0: It's incredibly disappointing. He is the Minister of Health. He should be aware of the impact culture plays. He should be aware of inequities certain cultures face and how that impacts on their healthcare.
1: The US Vice President says their peace deal with Iran is very general and talks on a number of issues are yet to come. The arrangement to halt all military operations and start 60 days of nuclear negotiations will be formally signed in Switzerland this week. President Donald Trump says full details will be released after the signing ceremony. J.D. Vance told CNN the text says Iran must commit itself to regional peace and stability.
2: What the agreement does is fundamentally set up a structure whereby if the Iranians behave like a normal country, then we want to treat them like a normal country and welcome them into the world economy.
1: Finance Minister Nicola Willis says although things remain volatile, it's great news with fuel prices already falling. The All Whites may be at a disadvantage in the stands against Iran at this afternoon's FIFA World Cup game in LA. The war and developments towards peace in Iran don't seem to be cramping the team's style. The Herald's Michael Burgess says fans are showing their support.
3: They're expecting 40, 50,000 Iranian fans. So after everything that Iran's been through, this will actually feel in some ways like a home match.
1: Eight US Air Force crew members are believed dead after a B-52 bomber crash in California, coming down soon after takeoff. Two North Shore men accused of racing their Hondas at high speed on a Rosedale Street are due in court with their cars impounded. The Hondas were spotted lining up to race on William Pickering Drive on Saturday night. An undercover cop claims they clocked 92 in a 50-kilometre-an-hour zone and suspended their driver licences. Popular Kiwi band Drax Project is headlining Wellington Town Hall's reopening performance next February. It was damaged in the 2013 Seddon quake.
4: Last night we met at one, drink two, dance four.
1: Mayor Andrew Little says it's an exciting announcement for the city.
5: To Newstalk ZB Sport. The All Whites have been forced to make a World Cup squad change ahead of facing Iran this afternoon. Midfielder Matt Garbutt's tournament is over with a hamstring injury. He's been replaced by Auckland FC's Logan Rogerson, who will travel to join the side immediately. Meanwhile, coach Darren Baisley has urged his side to ignore the extreme outside noise that comes with being the first team to play Iran, who are the subject of immense global scrutiny given the conflict with the United States. Baisley says nothing's changed.
6: We prepare the same for every international game that we play, and we've done no different for this game. We've watched a lot of the previous games, you know the players. It's a big game because it's a World Cup game, and that's really all we've been preparing for.
5: Kickoff's at 1 in Los Angeles. And the All Whites starting 11 is Crokham, Payne, Sermon, Boxall, Gakache, Bell, Stamenik, Singh, McCowett, Just and Wood. Meanwhile, Uruguay are on track to rescue a point from their Group H World Cup match in Miami. It's just finished 1-1 with the South Americans scoring in the 80th minute on TVNZ.
7: In it comes Vinhas, saved by Alarais. It's in. It's 1-1. The level. Maxi Araujo. At last, all the pressure pays.
5: Saudi Arabia had earlier gone ahead just before half time. Earlier today, Belgium and Egypt finished 1-1, while Cape Verde defended stoutly against Spain in a 0-0 draw. Football coverage with Nissan X-Trail. The big one ends June 30. Be quick. In the Super Rugby final between the Hurricanes and the Chiefs at Wellington's Henry Stadium is sold out. Hurricanes boss Tony Philp has told Wellington Mornings with Nick Mills that they all went quickly.
8: We sold out in 15 minutes and our system copes beautifully and our staff and our team did an amazing job.
5: Philp says they're investigating temporary seating options to bring in more fans. I'm Clay Wilson. That's Newstalk ZB News and Sport with Fisher Funds, investing in New Zealand for over 25 years. It's 12:05. Matt Heath and Tyler Adams are next.
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10: There's a lot of people who think the media are a left-wing lobby group. 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He just has to have a good brain. And Matthew Hooton has a good brain, so let the ructions begin.
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11: Weather Watch 24/7. The Met Service national forecast for Northland, Auckland and Coromandel. Cloudy periods and the odd shower. Waikato to Wellington, including the Central High Country and Tararua District, showers. Bay of Plenty in Gisborne, also Hawke's Bay and Wairarapa, excluding the Tararua District, showers clearing later this evening. Buller to Westland, rain heavier times and spreading north. Nelson, Marlborough and Canterbury mainly fine today. Otago, Southland and Fiordland, rain some heavy in Southland and Fiordland and spreading to Otago overnight, and a few showers for the Chatham Islands. That's the forecast.
9: Everything you need to know. News, sport, business, rural, entertainment, opinion, all in 60 minutes. It starts now. The Hour with Matt Heath and Tyler Adams. News Talk ZB.
12: A very, very good afternoon to you. Welcome into Tuesday. Hope you're having a great day so far. And thanks very much for giving us a listen. Matt Heath, how you doing?
13: I'm doing very well. Thanks, Tyler Adams. Yes, thanks for tuning in, everyone. 9292 is the text number. I believe that's ZBZB.
12: You're right, yeah.
13: Is
12: yeah,
13: it?
12: It is, yeah.
13: Yeah, I only just looked it out. I've been here for a year and a half. And 0800 80 1080 is the number. Now, Iran is playing New Zealand at SoFi Stadium in Los Angeles. And that'll be happening during our show, Tyler.
12: That's right. Kick off in just under an hour.
13: Okay, so I'm going to institute a rule on the show that we remain focused completely on the topics we are dealing with on this broadcast. And I don't want eyes wandering towards the TV to watch this fixture, this hugely important fixture. And I brought in a whistle. So if I, if I see you watching the game rather than concentrating on the phones and the callers and the text and the topics.
12: Yeah. So is that a yellow card? Do I get a couple of those?
13: You'll get two yellow cards and then a red card.
12: Okay, right. I can work with that. So I get two glances and then the third, I'm out of here. See you later. I'm not even benched. And then, I'm out for the rest of the week.
13: And then that'll be a huge own goal for me because I'll be sitting here doing the show by myself.
12: Very good. Looking
13: but it's a two-way system. Yeah. You can red card me for watching the game as well.
12: Okay. I'll get myself a little whistle or maybe a vuvuzela. If we've got a vuvuzela in the house, that can be my little
13: God, how punishing were they? So it's 5,835 days since the All Whites last played a FIFA World Cup game. Pretty amazing. SoFi Stadium is incredible.
12: Yeah.
13: I've talked about this on the show before.
12: Amazing location.
13: I went to see my beloved Rams play there.
12: Yeah.
13: And the stadium's incredible. The infinity screen that they've got that goes right round, 70,000 square feet screen, just hyping up everything that happens. So every seat in the house just has this incredible view of replays and the action.
12: I'm excited.
13: And it goes into the ground. Into a pit. But I understand FIFA have shut down a lot of the great things about American football, such as when I was walking into the Rams game, there were just people in bikinis selling tequila shots as you walked in.
12: Brilliant. Perfect. It's a great start to a match.
13: And there was, you know, tailgating and all that kind of stuff. It was a real party atmosphere. You basically didn't know where you were by the time you got into the stadium, but I understand that FIFA shut down a lot of those American traditions.
12: Punch or went blankets. But looking forward to that. No doubt it is a sellout. I was just trying to find that information. But it was 90% sold out a month ago, so no doubt it will be a sellout and a lot of excitement in the office as well. I said we all made our guess. Do you want to say what your guess was that you put on the whiteboard of shame in the office, Matt?
13: Well, I put
12: are you going to hold it to yourself?
13: I put 0-0.
12: Strategically, that's probably a good guess. But looking forward to that after 1 o'clock, and Matt's got his whistle if we divert our attention away from the show, which is a doozy today. After 1 o'clock, we want to talk about Erica Stanford and why she is furious. That is after discovering officials misled her and sidestepped cabinet on a major immigration IT project that's now been scrapped, wasting millions of dollars, around $35 million, is gone. So the system upgrade was already in trouble, but instead of flagging it, officials pushed on and kept key details from ministers, including Erica Stanford. Now there were serious questions about answerability inside the public service and whether the integrity of unelected staff can be trusted.
13: Yeah, it's a scary yes minister type scenario, isn't it? Unelected officials working against the wishes of the electorate, government officials following an agenda of their own, non-elected people covering burning taxpayer money up and then covering their asses. A lot of power and not a lot of accountability, it would seem. So what do you think about that? 0800 80 10 80. Do unelected officials have too much say?
12: Yeah.
13: And are they doing sinister stuff?
12: Looking forward to your thoughts on that after 1 o'clock. 0800 80 1080 is the number to call. Can I just address this text that's just come through here on the FIFA World Cup? G'day guys, I hope you are both suitably embarrassed by the scornful way you dismissed Cape Verde yesterday. They drew with Spain, that's from Jan. I can't remember knocking Cape Verde. In fact, I had to look up how to pronounce the name of that country this morning.
13: I were not familiar with Cape Verde and still aren't.
12: Okay, right. They did pretty well against Spain, by all accounts, as they held them to a draw. So
13: well, it
12: well
13: sounds
12: done.
13: Like Jan is the world's biggest Cape Verde fan.
12: Yeah.
13: And good luck to it.
12: Yeah, go Jan.
13: Yeah.
12: Right.
13: And look, good on Cape Verde.
12: Yeah, fantastic. Yeah. Yeah.
13: So it is, as I've always known, an archipelagic country in Central Atlantic Ocean of the coast of West Africa. It consists of volcanic islands.
12: You're very well read, see? I know, you know a lot about Cape Verde. Keep those things coming through on 9292. Right now it is 12 past 12.
9: The Hour. Politics.
12: And back with us, our senior political reporter and massive FIFA World Cup fan, Azaria Howe. How are you doing, Azaria?
14: Yeah, that's the one. Yeah, doing really well. It's been a very busy morning in terms of politics, a very busy afternoon in terms of politics and football. My guess, 2-1 to New Zealand.
13: Are you going to be in a position to be watching the game? Will you be rifling through parliamentary papers all afternoon?
14: Yeah, look, it's scrutiny week, so I will. My focus will be very much on the committees. Maybe I'll be able to look what the score is after the fact, but I don't think it will be anything more than maybe a glance at the TV every sort of half an hour, if that. So, yeah.
13: Good on you. Yeah. All right, good on you.
12: Professional, as always.
13: I don't believe it,
14: do
13: but good on you.
14: Do the mahi, get the treat.
13: Speaking of focus, a focus on immigration as Minister Erica Stanford fronts up.
14: Yeah, reviews are being launched. This is an absolutely huge story. Immigration Minister Erica Stanford says she no longer trusts the advice she receives relating to more than $30 million of public money. The Public Service Commission will be investigating officials' behaviour regarding a project that started out from 2018 intended to upgrade the country's biometric identity management system that was aimed to modernise border security. That project's now been scrapped. More than $30 million, as I say, spent and nothing to show for it. It's alleged Immigration New Zealand officials tried to slip project funding increases into a cabinet paper, and when questioned, they reformed the project to ensure that it was not seen by cabinet at multiple stages, did not inform ministers of information that suggested maybe going ahead with this was not the best option forward. A report has found advice to ministers has been inconsistent throughout. Erica Stanford has talked about this, saying behaviour from officials was as bad as it gets. She's talked about this at the committee this morning, saying information was misleading.
15: I was, as I'm sure that you can appreciate, furious at being provided with advice that was diametrically opposed to the truth on such a critical project. However, I was also advised that ending the project would mean writing off $31 million of investment as well as exposing us to risks.
14: Stanford says that the review has damning findings.
15: Those costs well over the next few years have to be met by future users of the immigration system, and it is totally unacceptable to me as a minister that after 7 years, MB somehow spent tens of millions of dollars. Not only do we have nothing to show for it, but we are now in a position of having to maintain the existing ageing infrastructure.
14: She's also talked about issues with officials as well.
15: From the limited information available to me, it appears MB deliberately withheld information from those ministers and did not seek ministerial approval for whole-of-life cost increases when it was required throughout the project.
14: And Stanford said that there are three major issues here.
15: It's the trifecta. Firstly, ministers were misled. Secondly, people were moved from the project when they raised concerns. And thirdly, and this is quite serious, creative accounting practices have been undertaken to keep costs of the project below Cabinet's mandated limit.
14: So the minister there saying people were removed from the project when they questioned its viability. Meanwhile, the Public Service Commissioner, Sir Brian Roach, says matters in this report go to the core of the behaviours and ethics required of public servants and the ability of ministers to have confidence in their advice. Erica Stanford has just done a stand-up as well just now questioning that cost estimate.
15: We still have to get to the bottom of what are the full costs of this project, because I'm not confident that what I've been provided with is the reality.
14: This is absolutely huge stuff. It's shocking. A damning report, some very, very strong words from the minister, and an apology from one of the biggest government departments in the country, MB, in terms of how Immigration New Zealand dealt with this. Erica Stanford expects a lengthy review, so expect to hear some more information about this a bit as it unfolds across the day, really, and going beyond just today. I mean, across the weeks, months, and honestly years ahead, this is massive.
13: So when they were the what they were trying to implement before we get to whatever happened and how much they spent and what they did was basically what facial scans and fingerprint scans and that kind of thing, immigration biometrics, is that what they were trying to install a new system, is that correct?
14: Yep, pretty much, yeah. So it was a tech upgrade in terms of border security, I believe. So, yeah, it was things like that.
13: And they weren't achieving what they were supposed to achieve, it would appear, and so they started hiding information from ministers. Is that what the allegation is?
14: Seemingly officials hiding information, hiding the true sort of costs of it, giving misleading information as well as being alleged.
13: And has anything... Have they moved at all towards any of these biometrics? Has any of that been installed? Or is it just this $32 million gone towards trying to make it happen, but nothing's happened? Is that what's going on?
14: Yeah, I'm not actually sure if anything tangible has come from it. It sounds like it hasn't in terms of what these reports are saying.
12: It's a lot of money. $35 million for absolutely nothing, and that is the reading in the article as well. And the very fact that they tried to mislead the minister and try and slip in extra funding so it didn't go to cabinet. I mean, as you say, Azaria, that is it blows your mind that that unelected public servants would try and do something like that.
13: Institutional arse covering.
12: Mm. Yes, and we are going to be talking about that after 1 o'clock, taking your calls on 0800 80 10 80. Do you think unelected public servants have too much power in this country? Moving on, and you mentioned it before, but scrutiny week is all go.
14: Yeah, Scrutiny Week's first big day is underway, as you've just heard from Erica Stanford. But David Seymour has also been talking about the benefits of his ministry for regulation. But there was a bit of drama this morning when Labour's Deborah Russell asked how much AI had cost the agency to look over submissions. Have a listen to this back and forth.
16: In written questions.
17: I think the answer I've been given is no, they don't know. So we'll get it in response.
16: But I think an intuitive answer would be far less than had it been done manually and adopting technology to raise productivity.
17: I'm asking for the number, not the intuition.
16: Get things done faster is actually exactly the sort of thing we stand for.
18: With respect, hang on. With respect, you asked a question. He's providing an answer.
17: Why didn't I ask how much did the AI analysis of the regulator's budget allow?
19: He's prepared to provide a written question.
18: Okay, we're going to go to
17: the... And he said he could provide the answer.
14: There we go.
13: I need a Nurofen after listening to that.
14: As expected in politics, a lot of people talking over each other and this accusation as well.
17: And really, I think taking the mickey out of parliamentary examination of laws. It's exactly something we missed. It's very consistent because...
14: But also, another highlight yesterday, Paul Goldsmith faced questions in his new role as the Minister for Pacific Peoples, having a go at some languages.
20: Warm Pacific greetings to Lofa Lava, Malo Ele, Nisabula Vanaka, Hiorana, Pakalofa, Latu Atu, Malo Ni, Noa, Ya, and greetings to you all.
14: Honestly, a really decent try from Paul Goldsmith. I mean, he nailed quite a few languages there, the new Minister for Pacific Peoples. Yeah, he did,
12: a few
14: but
12: more
14: still...
12: that he just bailed on.
13: But, you know, you got to love a tryer.
12: Yeah, you do.
14: Yeah. Exactly. So he gave it a go. I respect it. Lots still on today, though, including infrastructure later this afternoon, which will be strong. A huge day tomorrow, too, as well.
12: And finally, a slice of the Reserve Bank's Auckland office is up for grabs, Azaria.
14: Yeah, just quickly on this, the Reserve Bank looking for someone keen to sublet one-third of its Auckland office, the current annual lease cost of all three floors, $4.2 million, but that's not including GST, so tack on another sort of 15% on that. Those costs are made up an annual base rent of $3.1 million and a share of the building's operating expenses of $1.1 million. The bank, though, in fact, quite recently moved into a new office. The lease came in into effect in August 2025. And in an Official Information Act response to ZB, the central bank confirmed it's looking for a tenant for one of three floors. The RBNZ also said the reason it moved office to the new, much more expensive space was to accommodate for additional growth of staff in Auckland. Its new office, significantly bigger and more expensive than its old one, its old office in Queen Street, had a base rent and operating cost of $1 million a year, so quite a jump in price there. The bank's likely aiming to bring those costs down, although it's not clear how much the sublease costs, but it's up for grabs if anyone's keen.
13: What are their work drinks like?
14: I wouldn't know.
12: Pretty wild.
13: Good parties, good office parties.
12: Yep, accountants go hard. Azaria, thank you very much. You have a great rest of your Tuesday afternoon. Enjoy the All Whites and we'll see you back here tomorrow.
14: Thanks so much.
12: That is our senior political reporter, Azaria Howe. Up next, the regional ramp with Lachlan Rennie. And living in the capital is going to be a little bit costlier. We'll tell you why. Next, it is 21 past 12.
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12: 24 past 12. Time for the regional ramp with Lachlan Rennie. G'day, Lachlan.
31: G'day, guys.
12: So the Pike River families, they are joining the fight against health and safety changes.
31: Yeah, so two Stand With Pike campaigners are urging the government not to reverse progress on workplace health and safety laws. A select committee will report back today on the Health and Safety at Work Amendment Bill, which aims to cut costs by prioritising critical risks over routine hazards. Health and safety group NZISM understands only minor changes have been made, despite an overwhelming majority of groups opposing the bill. Pike River family representatives Sonia Rockhouse and Anna Osborne have joined the campaign against the changes. Osborne says the current laws work just fine. And Osborne says all risks should be considered serious as they put workers in danger. She fears we could end up with another Pike River if changes move forward. Now, we've actually just received a response from Workplace Relations Minister Brooke Van Velden. She says the reforms will reduce unnecessary compliance while enhancing worker safety by focusing on the risks that matter most. Van Velden says it's a problem for worker safety when businesses don't know what their obligations are or when the focus isn't on the risks that could cause deaths.
13: Living in the capital is going to get a little bit costlier, Lachlan.
31: Yep, the water woes always continue for Wellington, and this time it's about the prices. The average Wellington household is about to be hit with a $2,400 bill for helping fix the city's water woes. Incoming agency Taiki Wai is shortly taking over the water network and inheriting Wellington Water's debt. Property owners will start paying directly for water services rather than just via bills. Board Chair Will Pitt says Taiki Wai will spend $800 million in the next year on ageing infrastructure.
1: We're also borrowing $330 million, which will mean that some of these costs will be spread across future generations. So not everybody is having to pay for it now.
31: Now, Pete says it's no secret that there's been underinvestment in water for a number of years and decades.
1: We have got a bunch of pipes that are in poor or very poor condition and failing. And we have also other key assets in our network which really need investment.
31: Now, Taiki Wai officially takes over in the next 2 weeks.
13: Yeah, future generations seem to be covering nearly everything these days. I wonder how future generations feel about that. Lachlan, you're kind of a future generation.
12: You okay with that, Lachie?
31: Don't feel the best. You see the superannuation going up too, everything.
13: Yeah. Don't worry about it. Yeah. Lachlan. Yeah. Lachlan's got it.
12: Thanks for taking one for the team, man. Yeah. Hey, and finally, some surprising news for residents of Auckland's Grey Lynn.
31: Yeah, so some Grey Lynn locals are feeling a bit shell-shocked after learning their land may potentially be bought up for a major Auckland busway. NZTA is building an 18-kilometre northwest busway to link the CBD with the city's northwestern suburbs. It will soon be acquiring half of the homes on Ivanhoe Road to tear them down for the multi-billion dollar project. Resident musician and activist Tigley Lau Ness has told the Herald he and his wife were devastated to get the news.
2: We understand. I mean, Auckland's growing, but the price, the cost for those of us that have been here for a long time, and at this time in life for us, it's pretty traumatic.
31: Now, Offa Prescott has told the Herald she doesn't know where she'll go, and she's furious her family home of 40 years is being taken away.
3: There's no other option for my mum and dad to sell up, to buy something locally. It's unrealistic.
31: Now, about 240 properties could be affected.
12: Right. So a lot of properties. I mean, that's a hard one, right, is that you need new infrastructure for a city. Sometimes there are homes in the way. There's a law that lets the government acquisition or acquire those properties. I don't know. It's a tough one. But if you own one of those properties, yeah, you're not going to be happy.
13: Well, it would suck, wouldn't it? One day you've got your whole future plan, speaking of the future, and then next thing you know, you have no say. Your house is going.
12: Yeah.
13: And as much as it's for the good of all, it's pretty rough for some people that are targeted by it, right?
12: Yeah, absolutely. Lachie, thank you very much. You have a great afternoon.
31: Thank you, guys.
12: See you back here soon. That is Lachlan Rennie with your regional wrap. Coming up next, we'll get to some of your feedback on 9292. It is 28 past 12.
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0: Anora, an Oscar-winning film about a Brooklyn dancer who marries a billionaire's son, then discovers the super rich are only cool in small doses. And Looper, boasting 93% on Rotten Tomatoes, a sci-fi thriller where a hitman discovers the next target is his future self, creating serious workplace complications. One movie's about how billionaires can ruin your life, the other's about doing it to yourself. Anora, Looper, new to TVNZ+.
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12: Very good afternoon to you. It is bang on 12:30. Before we get to the headlines with Wendy, plenty of texts coming through on 9292. This one in regards to the incident within immigration and Erica Stanford being very furious she wasn't told about this project that wasn't working. G'day guys. Assume the CEO of that particular ministry has gone immediately. They did stand down, but arguably not because of this very project, but they were replaced during that situation.
13: What load of craps is this texter? What do our current MPs know about technical things like biometrics? I think they mean biometrics. The experts should be listened to. Well, yeah, I mean,
12: I think that was a problem, wasn't it?
13: Yeah, this has been going on for quite a long time, I believe.
12: Mm.
13: So the experts have been misleading. So maybe the experts need to be listened to, but the experts in this case, if they are indeed experts, have, it would seem, not been reporting the full truth.
12: Yeah.
13: So far from being listened to, they haven't been speaking up about what they're up to and have been, I believe, allegedly keeping the costs just below what gets direct scrutiny.
12: Yeah, bang on. That's deceptive, is it not?
13: Yeah.
12: We're taking your calls on that after 1 o'clock. 0800 80 1080 is that number to call. And keep those texts coming through. 9292 is that number. It is 12:32. Headlines with Wendy coming up.
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19: With Your Ride, New Zealand's number one taxi app, download Your Ride today. Ructions and immigration, with the minister revealing numerous flaws in the handling of an upgrade to border biometric systems and more than $32 million wasted. The Residents Doctors Association says the minister should understand the importance of culture and impacts of inequities on healthcare. Simeon Brown's shaking up the medical council, claiming consultation documents on cultural competence and safety show an ideological agenda. Labor's promising free maternity scans if elected, instead of charging women as much as $90, depending on where people live. It would be funded alongside its three free doctor's visits by a capital gains tax. Iran may have an advantage above the All Whites at this afternoon's FIFA World Cup game in LA, with 40,000 to 50,000 local fans expected. The Environment Court's given the Waitaki Power Scheme the green light for another 35 years. Plus, high-profile psychologist Karen Nimmo under supervision order after complaint by ex-client. Read more at nz.herald.co.nz. Now back to Matt and Tyler.
12: Thank you very much, Wendy. Just before we get to Jess Davidson for the Rural Reports.
13: Hey guys, the issues Erica Stanford has raised have been common across IT projects, whether corporate or government, for decades. I've encountered most of them in my 40 plus years working in IT. The issues often start right at the beginning of a project when the business case is massaged to ensure it is approved for funding. It usually goes downhill from there. I suggest the same thing happened with Auckland CRL. Regards, Gary. I mean, there does seem to be a lot of that, isn't it? You sort of have the most optimistic possible description of what's going to happen, so you get it across the line.
12: Yeah.
13: Knowing that time that you're being a bit cheeky, and then more variables come into play, and before you know it, it's a massive blowout. But much like the City Rail Link, it doesn't seem like anyone is going to be punished in any way for
12: accountability
13: for coming so many times over budget,
12: because their whole sunk cost fallacy, I just don't buy that in public service, particularly in this incident. And you could argue the same with the CRL. At some point you know that it's going to be wildly over budget, and in this particular case it seems like they tried to deceive so that cabinet didn't know it was going to widely blow out and it had a lot of problems. I mean, that's not sunk cost fallacy at that point. That is just being deceptive.
13: Yeah. Arse covering.
12: Yeah.
13: And then it's over such a long period of time that it seems like people have moved on and then new people have inherited the arse covering. But yeah, we don't know a lot of details, but we'll talk about that after 1 o'clock on 0800 80 1080. This text here, Matt, you do not have the authority to red card another employee for anything, let alone watching a game. I think your bosses would be very interested to find out that you're threatening staff. This is around the topic that the Iran New Zealand FIFA World Cup match is kicking off at 1 p.m. during our show, and I've said to Tyler that if I catch him watching, then I'll blow this whistle and he'll get a yellow card, two yellow cards, and he's out.
12: But the rules go both ways though, right?
13: Yeah.
12: And anyone else that comes into the studio that tries to watch it.
13: I think it's mutually assured destruction to try and make sure that we're concentrating on this radio show and not watching this very exciting fixture that'll be on the TV just over there.
12: Spot on. We are professionals. Right, it is 23 to 1.
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12: And back with us is Jess Davidson for thecountry.co.nz. Happy Tuesday, Jess.
9: Afternoon, team, and there's probably a worn-out track mark in the carpet between your studio and HR at the moment anyway, isn't there?
13: Well, we do have a little bit.
12: Yeah. We've got a regular catch-up, I think. It's like a daily thing now, just to make sure they...
13: It's a back and forth
12: that's
13: going on.
12: Yeah, we know each other very well.
13: Yeah. No, it's there's a mutual respect there.
12: Maybe.
13: No. Yeah. Would Kiwis accept milk from gene-edited cows, Jess?
9: Yeah. That's the question, and in recent years, scientists have been exploring if gene editing can deliver dairy cattle that are better able to cope with warmer weather and also produce less methane emissions. Now, the problem with cows is that when the temperatures hit around 20 degrees, they start to overheat. They do feel the heat quite badly, and they're also looking to see if dairy products can carry valuable functions like being allergy-free. And even if they can, though, the big question is whether consumers will accept that kind of milk from a genetically edited cow. Now, a study suggests that we might, in fact, buy into it. Now, specific tweaks to an organism's DNA can promote desirable traits without introducing new genetic material, so it's different from the traditional genetic modification technology. Now, the survey they did, it offered hypothetical products in a shopping situation. They included standard milk, allergy-free milk to improve digestibility, and even a version of milk that incorporated COVID protection. Now, overall, they found that people did want to tend towards the standard milk as that's a product they know. But when they made the other milk cheaper, people were more likely to buy it. So it shows that, you know, when it all comes down to dollar for dollar, your personal stance on things like that may be swayed depending on the price.
12: Mm. How far can they go? You know, could they do like chocolate milk straight out of the udder?
9: Well, I don't know how you'd put cocoa on a cow, but they could probably try.
12: Mm. Worth a shot, you know. I'd be into that.
9: I mean, all these technologies are available, but where does the moral compass land, I guess, is the question. Yeah. But then the cows are overheating, so how do we stop them overheating?
13: Mm. Vaccines from the teat, I can see some people pushing back on that.
12: Yeah, controversial. Yeah.
13: Pfizer cows.
9: COVID jab. COVID jab cheese.
12: Yeah. It's an interesting poll and fascinating research, and we'll see where they go with that. But, Jess, thank you very much as always. You have a great Tuesday afternoon and see you back here tomorrow.
9: Yeah, off to enjoy the game. See you guys.
12: Happy days. That is Jess Davidson for thecountry.co.nz. Up next, Chris Keel, technology editor, is in studio. And an Auckland-based games company has reported a 5x increase in revenue. How good? We'll tell you more about that next. It's 20 to 1.
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30: David Smith is the Washington Bureau Chief for The Guardian. Can we celebrate yet?
32: Suddenly, there seems a glimmer of hope that at least the fighting will stop and the Strait of Hormuz will reopen.
33: 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Netanyahu's ropeable. Most of the Arab states are ropeable. Maybe the midterms are in trouble. So I don't know what the win here is.
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12: It is 17 to 1, and in studio is New Zealand Herald technology editor Chris Keel. Good to see you, Chris.
34: Hiya.
12: So West Auckland-based Grinding Gears Games, they've reported a 5x increase in revenue. What can you tell us about this?
34: Yeah, in their 2024 financial year, they had $105 million in revenue from their Game Path of Exile, which is a fantasy game, they'd hate me to say it, but sort of Dungeons and Dragons-y, played by millions worldwide. Mm. And they just reported their 2025 numbers, and it jumped to $526 million. Their
12: wow.
34: Revenue.
12: Whoa. Yeah. That's incredible. Yeah. And despite now being Chinese-owned, it continues to grow its local staff numbers as well.
34: Yeah. So after 20 years, they finally did version 2 of their game. And when they got bought by Tencent, the huge Chinese giant that owns part of Fortnite as well, and WeChat and so forth, in 2018 they had 114 staff, and now they've got 260, all of them still in Henderson.
12: Mm. Such a growth industry, isn't it? If you crack a game like that, you know, the revenue that you can pull in is almost limitless if enough people want to play it.
34: And the interesting thing is they've maintained local control, but Chris Wilson, one of the founders, he's just struck off on his own, created a new company called Light Pattern. He's hiring 20 staff for that for a secret project.
12: Oh, very interesting. Yeah, that is good. Secret project. Very good. Chris, nice to see you, mate. Thank you very much for coming in. That is New Zealand Herald Technology Editor Chris Keel. Time to talk entertainment and lifestyle news with Beth Haviland. Hey, Beth.
0: G'day.
12: So, HBO Max launches in New Zealand today. What are the prices like and what is on offer?
0: Yeah, so the pricing looks pretty reasonable, but they've got this, you know, introductory thing where if you sign up, you get a bit of a better deal. Pretty similar to Neon, actually, but obviously they have all the HBO content, which we all go to Neon for.
12: Yes.
0: So all the original stuff, they've got Warner Bros. Films, DC franchises, things like that. And season 3 of House of the Dragon comes out next week, so obviously that'll be there. You've got Harry Potter series coming later in the year as well. So not a lot left on Neon apart from Yellowstone and Dexter and all their spin-offs. Mm.
13: They've also got a Knight of the Seven Kingdoms series too, yep, coming up very soon.
12: Yes.
13: Another Game of Thrones show that is fantastic. Mm-hmm. Yeah, HBO make just amazing shows, don't they? For the very longest time, going back to The Wire and Sopranos and
12: high quality.
13: Your Enthusiasm.
12: Yeah.
13: Succession. They make just amazing shows, don't they? For the very longest time, going back to The Wire and Sopranos and
12: high quality.
13: Your Enthusiasm.
12: Yeah.
13: Succession.

0: January and wrapping up at the end of the year. So would not be surprised if he's ready for a good break after that.
1: Mm. Yeah. He's a hard worker.
0: Mm.
1: Yeah.
2: He's got a couple of kids now, hasn't he?
0: Yeah, yeah. Mm. He's got two daughters, so yeah,
2: he's 35. Spend
0: some time with them.
2: Yeah. Spend some time with the family, mate.
1: Put your feet up for a bit, Ed.
0: He'll be back in a couple of years.
1: Yeah, certainly will. Oh, Chris, you wanted to say something about Ed Sheeran?
3: Not about Ed Sheeran, but I did have a sneak peek at HBO Max over the weekend, and you know, we know what all that HBO content looks like, but on HBO Max it is available in 4K and with Dolby Atmos, so looks better, sounds better. So
2: fancy.
1: Something. Heck yeah. Get the home theatre rocking.
2: Yeah.
1: Yeah, like the sound of that. Right, that is Beth Haviland and Chris Keel. Coming up next, Clay Wilson, sports news director, is in. And let's have a chat about the All Whites versus Iran, which is starting in about 13 minutes' time. Woo! 13-1.
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13: G'day, chaps.
1: So excitement is building. All Whites versus Iran underway in about 10 minutes' time.
13: Yeah, 1 o'clock kickoff in Los Angeles. Obviously comes with, for people that haven't heard, a little bit of sad news in that Matt Garbutt, who we knew had a hamstring issue that he picked up a couple of days ago in training, has officially been ruled out of the tournament.
2: How rough.
13: Altogether.
2: How rough. Your dream to go to the tournament and then right at the last minute you're out.
13: Yeah,
2: rough.
13: Yeah. Horrible situation for him personally to, you know, pick that up and, like you say, on the eve of the opening match, you know, and was, you know, in contention, has often been a starting player, started against England in our final warm-up game. So very rough for him, but of course, everyone very excited for this game and going to see what plays out here and finally get involved. Day 5 of the tournament. It feels like it's taken forever to get here, doesn't it?
1: Here we are.
13: Let's see how we go, and wishing the team all the luck.
2: Yeah, well, just looking at the screen there, even though I said I wouldn't during the show, but oh my goodness, SoFi Stadium looks incredible. The biggest New Zealand flag you have ever seen is just being unfoiled.
13: One third of the pitch.
2: Yeah,
1: that is incredible. Chock-a-block at the stadium. There's not a seat free in the house.
2: Yeah, so you know, these New Zealand players, imagine the nerves right now. Oh my goodness.
13: Yeah, absolutely. That'll be the biggest thing for them, for a lot of those players, won't it? Dealing with those nerves. How can they deal with those? We'll determine.
2: Of course, Tim Payne on the screen.
1: Superstar now.
2: Give him a taste of Kiwi. Let's go.
1: Yes, and sticking with the FIFA World Cup, that's not All Whites related. Cape Verde drew with Spain, which is

0: pretty incredible.
1: Yeah.
0: I mean, for Cape Verde, not for Spain.
1: Yeah, yeah. Of course, Spain, heavy favourites. And this is an example of what the World Cup can do. We're not going to be favourites in any of our games, but this is what can happen at the World Cup. The 40-year-old Cape Verde goalkeeper, man of the match, you know, how's that for someone of that age from a tiny little nation like that,
2: yeah,
1: up against one of the powerhouses of the world to produce a performance that earns them a point in a World Cup? Yeah. So just sensational.
3: And one Spanish fan had $1.7 million riding on a win for Spain.
0: Ouch.
1: Mm-hmm. I generally think people that bet that much have that much to lose. So yeah. I hope that person.
2: You hope it's not their entire $1.7 million. It's the family home up there.
0: Yeah. And finally, Brendan McCullum. He has spoken about his worry for Ben Stokes.
1: Yeah, so first time Brendan McCullum's spoken outwardly. Big things to take away is that they're not committing yet to whether he will be captain ever again. It sounds like at the moment, at least what he's saying, is their focus at the moment is just dealing day-to-day with Ben Stokes' welfare. Mm. He's obviously going through a bit of a rocky time and self-inflicted, I guess, but, you know, not a nice situation for him to be in. Obviously not going to play in the second test starting tomorrow night. It's just interesting to hear. And I guess to have a Kiwi involvement for someone like that, a former New Zealand captain, someone we know so well, to be right in the thick of that.
0: Mm.
1: Of course, they help settle these standards that have been broken. It sounds like Ben Stokes is doing a bit better, but whether he's even back for the third test at this point seems doubtful. And then whether he ever gets the captaincy back is also up in the air. So a bit of a mess for them. It's going to be really interesting to see how the team handles that situation in the second test match.
3: The cauldron of the English sports media. It's a brutal, 100%. Brutal thing.
1: Yeah, Brendan McCullum has pointed that out on several occasions.
3: Yeah,
1: it's just a different beast from a place like New Zealand.
3: Old Baz McCullum from South Dunedin.
0: Yeah, that's right. Hey, Clay, thank you very much. Enjoy this afternoon, and we'll catch you back here soon.
1: You too, boy.
0: That is Sports News Director Clay Wilson. It is 7 minutes to one.
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0: News Talk ZB after 1 o'clock. Immigration Minister Erica Stanford, she's fuming after finding out officials misled her over a major IT project. So in simple terms, government officials were working on this computer system upgrade that was already going badly and over budget instead of properly warning the minister or taking it to Cabinet for sign-off, which they should have, of course. They kept pushing ahead and didn't fully disclose the problems. It's wasted a lot of money, and Erica Stanford is very upset that she wasn't told how wrong it was going.
3: Yeah, so are you worried about the unelected government officials in our country, the power they have, the bias they have, and the level of accountability they're under? 0800 801080 is the number.
0: 9292 if you want to send a text through New Sport. And weather is coming up with Wendy Petrie. Great to have your company on this Tuesday afternoon.
3: Give them a taste of Kiwi. Go the All Whites. SoFi Stadium. Let's go.
0: Woo!

0: And obviously, if you pick more horses in each race, it escalates quite a bit. Mm-hmm. And so it came down to three of us. We ended up chucking in $300 each. Right. And so come the end of the night, come the last race, we're still live. We're the only ticket holders going. We had two horses going in the last leg, and we got first and second. So it was a terminating pick six. So it was at $250,000. So we ended up getting that. And then we realised there's a $20,000 consolation, concession for picking five. So we ended up getting $270,000 for the night.
1: You're kidding. $270,000 between how many people?
0: Three of us.
1: Oh, mate, that is wow. A huge win.
0: So it was sort of humming at the last race, everyone had congregated into the TAB. Heard that we're still going live, and so the champagne bottles cracked open, and
2: yeah, the celebrations would have been intense.
0: Time after.
2: Yeah. How long did the joy last, Paul?
0: Oh, geez, we're still talking about it now. Obviously, they stopped doing the pick six not long after that. They
1: $270,000 did you spend that night?
0: Oh, not too bad. Just a few bottles of champagne and, a few bottles of wine around home. But, the money got well spent, sort of put away towards a mortgage and a trip overseas for myself and that sort of thing. So, that was the wins, but you don't hear the losses. So,
2: Well, that's the thing, isn't it? That's the famous thing, the win bias.
1: Yeah.
2: You know, you the wins stand out so much, you don't remember the amount you've invested. But it sounds like Paul's coming out on top with that kind of win.
1: $270,000, yeah, pretty nice. A couple of texts, and then we'll get to a few more calls.
2: Lads, the Sock and Association. The term originated in the late 19th century, England and Scotland, to distinguish the standardised rules of the newly formed Football Association for variations like rugby. Students shortened association to sock and added "-er", to the end, creating the slang soccer. Regional naming. While most of the globe refers to the sport simply as football, soccer is standard in countries where the term football already describes a different local game, such as American football in the USA or Australian rules football in Australia. See, that's the thing. So everyone that gets so angry that it's got called soccer, the reason why we call it soccer here, or have historically, is because the term football was already taken.
1: Yep. Right? That's some great research right there.
2: And that's why they do it in America. So you don't have to take it personally.
1: Yeah.
2: You can call it whatever you want to call it. And people in the UK can call it football wherever you want. You can call it whatever you want. But in different countries, there's different words for different things for different reasons.
1: It's not that serious.
2: And historically, the biggest sport in New Zealand has been rugby.
1: Yeah.
2: So that's been called football.
1: Tell them, Matt. Tell them. Keep those texts coming through on 9292. We'll take a quick break. It is 9 minutes to four.
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5: It's 4 o'clock. I'm Wendy Petrie. Reviews and a potential employment process over how officials advised on a now scrapped near $33 million project. Immigration Minister Erica Stanford says a report shows officials deliberately withheld information on a border biometrics upgrade launched in 2018 without ministerial sign-off. Stanford says she's unhappy creative accounting was used.
6: Extremely disappointed, but also somewhere in the back of my mind not surprised, given the fact that right back at the beginning of the project, we had to ask so many questions to uncover what was the reality of the project.
5: Public Service Commissioner Sir Brian Roach has announced an investigation. Labor says free maternity scans is just good healthcare. The party's announced its third health policy, paid for by ring-fenced revenue from its capital gains tax. If it's elected, everyone eligible for publicly funded healthcare will get 3 free doctor's visits a year and free cervical screening and pregnancy scans on the party's Medicard. Health spokesperson Aisha Beryl says Labor's committed to lifting the care available to New Zealanders.
7: This will make a big difference to families at a time when other costs are a big issue, whether that's the cost of a car seat or the cost of nappies.
5: The government is accepting all recommendations in the Infrastructure Commission's national plan released in February. Minister Chris Bishop says the 30-year-old delivery plan was a sobering wake-up call and the government's acting on all 10 priorities. Political reporter Troy Mattage has more.
8: The government's agreed to progress time-of-use pricing, fleet-wide road user charges and investing more in hospitals. It's also agreeing to support all of the report's 16 recommendations. That includes reviewing the Land Transport Fund and requiring long-term investment plans from Crown entities.
5: Predictions: Iran will prolong talks with the US as long as possible. Both countries will sign a commitment this week to halt military operations, reopen the Strait of Hormuz. Mediator Pakistan says a deal includes stopping attacks on Lebanon, but Israel says it has no intention of withdrawing. Political consultant David Axelrod told CNN he hopes something good comes from this deal, but it's hard to know how things will unfold.
9: There is a long history of the Iranians stretching these negotiations. They still understand there's an election in November, so they know he's not going to send the troops back in.
5: Swedish social services have been warned about a father, understood to be a Kiwi, accused of trying to kill his two daughters last week. Local media report their mother divorced the man 2 days before the shooting in Alvesta and told officials he was acting aggressively. Both girls are in hospital, at least one with life-threatening injuries. Swedish police say the suspect was found dead and he and the girls knew each other. Our Ministry of Foreign Affairs and Trade is in contact with the family of a New Zealand citizen but isn't commenting further. A nail-biting finish for the All Whites, who this afternoon secured a 2-2 draw in their first Football World Cup match against Iran in LA. Fans at the Fox Bar on Auckland's Viaduct enjoyed the game.
10: It feels like the Kiwis came to, they're here to play, they're here to win.
11: Obviously would have preferred a win, but it was a sensational game, really proud of the boys.
12: What a great game, what a great score. Pity about New Zealand not getting 3.
10: We haven't been here since 2010, unbelievable performance.
13: To Newstalk ZB Sport and to that frenetic Football World Cup opener for the All Whites.
14: Cesar Ramos of Mexico brings the match to a conclusion. One or two players fall flat on the ground. The exertion, the effort was supreme.
13: New Zealand have drawn 2-2 with Iran in Los Angeles on TVNZ. The All Whites twice held the lead, only to concede equalisers in both halves. Elijah Just scored both New Zealand goals, becoming the first All-Whites player to score twice in a World Cup match.
15: Obviously, just incredible. It's not something that I could have even dreamt of. So I'm just so happy. One was nice and then two is just amazing. So yeah, really pleased.
13: Coach Darren Baisley's proud of their performance.
16: Created loads of chances. I thought we were really good in possession, defended pretty well for the majority. And, you know, we've come off disappointed to not win a game because we're leading twice.
13: All four teams in Group G have 1 point from one match, with Belgium and Egypt also playing out a 1-1 draw this morning. The All Whites next face Egypt in Vancouver on Monday. Chiefs centre Quinn Tupaia is optimistic he'll be featuring in the Super Rugby Pacific final. The All Blacks midfielder tried to play on after having his foot caught in a ruck in their semi-final win over the Crusaders, but eventually came off with 25 minutes remaining. Post-match tests and a few days of rest have Tupaia confident ahead of Saturday night's decider.
17: Ankle's good. Went for scans yesterday. Came back pretty positive. So, yeah, get through a week's work and, yeah, see what happens.
13: No such luck, though, for Hurricanes lock Caleb Delaney. He's been ruled out after suffering a head knock in their semi-final victory over the Blues. Assistant coach Jamie McIntosh says loose forward Devin Flanders, who's also been out with a concussion, could make a return. Super Rugby coverage with Habit Health Physio. Book today and stay in the game. I'm Clay Wilson. That's Newstalk ZB News and Sport with Fisher Funds, investing in New Zealand for over 25 years. It's 4:05. Heather Duplessy-Allen is next.
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18: 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The Hurricanes and Chiefs left standing after two blowout semi-final wins. So who goes in as favourite to the final? 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
19: WeatherWatch 24/7, the Met Service National Forecast for Northland, Auckland and Coromandel. Cloudy periods and the odd shower. Waikato to Wellington, including the Central High Country and Tararua District, showers. Bay of Plenty in Gisborne, also Hawke's Bay and Wairarapa, excluding the Tararua District, showers clearing later this evening. Buller to Westland, rain heavier times and spreading north. Nelson, Marlborough and Canterbury mainly fine today. Otago, Southland and Fiordland, rain some heavy in Southland and Fiordland and spreading to Otago overnight, and a few showers for the Chatham Islands. That's the forecast.
0: 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It's Heather Duplessy-Allen Drive with One New Zealand and the power of satellite mobile. 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
20: Hey, good afternoon to you. Welcome to the show. Coming up today, Erica Stanford on what her officials have been up to, Aisha Verrill on the free maternity scans for pregnant women, Ricky Herbert on the draw with Iran, and the Tauranga Business Chamber on the Bay of Plenty becoming the best performing regional economy.
0: Heather Duplessy-Allen.
20: Let today be a warning to public servants considering trying to get one over Erica Stanford that they may want to rethink that approach and play with a straight bat instead, because Erica Stanford is not one to be trifled with. She has today thrown her officials, her immigration officials in particular, under the bus by revealing that they wasted more than $30 million on a biometrics data system that never actually happened. What's worse, though, than wasting taxpayer money is the dark arts that they practiced in trying to hide what was going on. They withheld information from ministers, they deliberately fudged numbers to keep the project cost down, and then under the amount that would require it to go to Cabinet for spending sign-off. They removed people from the project if those people raised concerns about it. And there was plenty to raise concern about. There were cost overruns, there were delays in the go-live date, there were problems with what this tech upgrade could actually do. Now, we do have to acknowledge that these are Erica Stanford's allegations and the allegations that are laid out in a report that she has made public today. We haven't heard, and we probably will never hear, an official response denying anything of what she said. But this is believable, isn't it? The idea that public servants try to hide things from their ministers and frustrate what the elected government might want to do. It is believable because we see it around the world. It is a huge problem over in the UK in what they call the blob, their public service. And we've seen it here. We've seen it playing out over the last 2.5 years in particular, most notably when the government made it clear that race-based special treatment was to stop. But the health officials in Hawke's Bay ignored that and made GP visits free to kids of only two ethnicities and no others, even though the government had made that clear. They decided they knew better. The problem with the public service in general is that they think they run the place. They were there before these ministers were elected. They'll be there after these ministers are gone. They know what we need. They know how to mess with the process. And so they do. And Erica Stanford, on available evidence, has busted them doing it. She hasn't told us anything we didn't already suspect was happening, but it is refreshing to have it laid bare like this.
0: Heather Duplessy-Allen.
20: 9292 is the text number. Standard text fees apply. Right, 1 in 4 young New Zealanders are struggling with serious psychological distress. That is the concerning picture that's painted by the latest Mental Health Commission report. It found that young people are being hospitalised for self-harm at nearly 3 times the rate of adults. Sarah Chatwin, child psychologist and director at MindWorks, is with us. Hi, Sarah.
21: Good afternoon.
20: What do we consider serious psychological distress?
21: Oh, well, I mean, a lot can come under that umbrella, and it's really, really not surprising, which is scary for me to be seeing these kind of stats. But I think you're looking at suicidal ideation, you know, self-harm of a very serious nature. There's such a lot of things that could come under this umbrella, particularly with regard to harming other people because, you know, you have a very addled mind. So, there's a lot under that one.
20: Do you believe that 1 in 4?
21: It doesn't come as any surprise. Yeah, I do, because I have worked in the public sector and even in the private sector. You're seeing this on the weekly private, I would say on the daily, multiple times publicly. So, yes, I think that with a lot of things that are happening in this world, particularly with regard to what kids are seeing, what they're viewing, social media pressures, the fact that groups such as adolescent youth, men in particular, Maori Pacifica and youth generally are falling into these groups that are really struggling and showing up consistently, in our suicide statistics and all the rest of it. Now, I think we've got a real problem and we're not actually seeing this for what it is. Can I just say that after I've commented on shows like yours and others, I get a barrage of emails and calls from parents of these children. So I know that this is happening. I know it's out there. They are hugely concerned. We have definitely issues in those groups.
20: There is talk in this report of problems with online harm. So what are we talking about here? Is that bullying?
21: Boy, it is bullying. It is also, you know, negative messaging, you know, the looks maxing culture where, you know, kids are encouraged to bash their cheekbones with a hammer because they have to look a certain way. That's just one example of what goes on in terms of content on social media. I mean, Heather, I don't know where parents are not getting the message around this. You and I have talked about this many times. There have been many people like this over the course of a decade or 15 years, since about 2000. 2010 that have been saying, hey, parents, we need to get a handle on what is being put in front of our children because it's really harmful. And these statistics and this report today shows that there are a number of areas that parents, educators, everyone has to focus, you know, more strongly on.
20: There's also concern about the global environment and what that's doing to kids. Are we talking, I mean, I'm assuming that what we're talking about here is wars and climate change.
21: Yeah, I think so. I mean, kids are being a political interest, and those kind of conversations are obviously cropping up in households. And parents just need to have an awareness of, you know, age and stage, what is appropriate for their kids to be seeing and hearing, have a handle on that. At the end of the day, as parents, we're the architects of our kids' destiny to a certain point, and certainly in the teenage years when the peer group becomes important, it's great to have good relationships with our kids because then they come back to us to talk about things. But yes, global issues become an issue that our kids are focusing on. So leaving those pathways of communication open so that they feel they can talk to us about things so important.
20: Yeah. Hey, what do you make of what Keir Starmer's done banning the social media for the under 16s over in the UK?
21: Well, I mean, UK, Australia, a lot of people say to me, you know, why do we need the government to step in? Well, potentially because parents aren't doing the job that we're supposed to do. We do need to know, you know, have a broad brushstroke look at what our kids are viewing, because it is contributing to suicidal ideation, kids hurting themselves, kids feeling 30 to 50% worse about themselves when they walk away from viewing Instagram and Facebook. We need to know what's going on. And as parents, maybe we need to step up a bit more.
20: Yeah, quite right. Hey, thank you very much. Really appreciate it, Sarah. As always, it's Sarah Chatwin, Child Psychologist, Director at Mindworks. On the LuxMax thing, I was talking to LuxMaxing. Is there a LuxMaxing? I'm a bit old for this nonsense now. But I was talking to another mother the other day, last week, I think it was. Her kids are a little bit older, so her kids have, you know, already come out of high school. But she was saying that they had to, as a family, one girl, one boy, they had to decide at what age they thought it was appropriate for the boy to go to the gym, because he started wanting to go to the gym at a very young age. And this was, and most of us would go, fantastic, at least he's got something that he's interested in, you know, that is not like sitting around drinking booze and smoking fags and being naughty. No, the problem there is that it's all about how you look, and it's kind of to an unhealthy degree. And then going to the gym also has the associated, well, what are we taking now? What are we getting our hands on? And apparently this kid told his mum, really easy to be able to get the stuff that you shouldn't be putting into your body when you're that age, or frankly any age. So that's part of the problem, isn't it? And on the addiction, by the way, can I just say, on the addiction of the phones, I mean, do we all accept now that phones are addictive? Like, this is not up for debate, eh? We all accept this. The other day when I was in Melbourne, I don't care, he's going to be cross with me for telling you this, Jan. I gave my phone to the husband because I was like, oh, look at this thing. And it was like a message on Facebook Messenger. And I said, look at this message. And he read the message. And I watched what he did after he read it. After he read the message, so he read it, and then he started talking to me about it. And completely reflexively, without thinking about what he was doing, he went backwards out of the message and just started scrolling through Facebook on my phone. My Facebook, and he didn't even think about what he was doing. He was just doom scrolling in front of me while having a conversation with me. I thought, that, my friend, is a massive addiction. That's what this stuff does. 4:15.
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20: Heather, that stuff that Erica Stanford had to deal with is straight out of the Sir Humphrey Appleby playbook from Yes Prime Minister. Quite right it is. I mean, that actually, if you go back and watch any of the clips from Yes Prime Minister, what is happening, that's a bit of a send-up, but that is based on what legit does happen. That is real. 18 past four.
0: Sport with Generate. 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
20: Nick Dealey, Sports Talk host, is with us. Hello, Nick.
24: Good afternoon, Heather.
20: How good was that game?
24: That was incredible. Let's not forget New Zealand didn't score a goal in their two World Cup friendlies against Haiti and then England. And then that was end to end. Usually the World Cup's quite cagey, especially early on. Then it was anything but, you know, the goals from New Zealand, Elijah Just all of a sudden becoming a household name. Didn't really know much about Elijah Just until this afternoon. And now he's a goal scorer alongside the likes of Steve Sumner, Steve Wooden, Winston Reid and Shane Smeltz. So, look, I know the team will be disappointed to be up twice and come away with a 2-2 draw, but in terms of a spectacle, that was captivating. I thoroughly enjoyed it, and I'm already looking forward to Monday against Egypt and Vancouver.
20: That was, look, okay, so here, Nick, let's be realistic though about our prospects. That was really exciting and it gave us reason to be hopeful, but that was probably the easiest game of the group, wasn't it?
24: Yeah, I've sort of wrestled with that thought too here. That, look, Egypt are ranked lower than Iran, but then you look at this morning and they've got some serious players there, like, you know, Mohamed Salah, who formerly played for Liverpool, and that they drew with Belgium, who are right there in the top 10 world rankings. So, look, strange things can happen in football. The pressure can get to you. I think they'll take some serious confidence, particularly with how they were in front of goal. You know, so much pressure was on Chris Wood to be the man, and the one and only real source from a goal-scoring standpoint, and now here he is laying on assists to Elijah Just. So, as I say, while they'll be disappointed and feel like maybe an opportunity at history has passed them up, I think they'll travel to Vancouver with a fair bit of optimism.
20: Tell me about Elijah Just. He's very young, isn't he?
24: He is 26, which is younger than me. Oh, yeah. He's pretty young still, Heather, for us. But yeah, look, he's a homegrown talent out of Palmerston North originally, I think, and Wellington, played at Western Suburbs in Porirua and then up to Eastern Suburbs in Auckland. He's played overseas for pretty much all of his professional career, originally in Denmark, most recently in Scotland. And look, that experience in the Scottish Premiership, which is a high quality league, has obviously served him wonders, because yeah, the way in which he took those opportunities, he did not balk. He was sensational.
20: Yeah, all right. Super Rugby final sold out in 15 minutes. Even beat the beat the 20 minute sellout in Christchurch. How good.
24: As it should. It's a Super Rugby final. Oh, when right. is a Super Rugby final not sold out? But yes, kudos to Wellington, because we know that sometimes they don't really get to sporting occasions. And look, there hasn't been a final there for a decade. I'm pleased that it's sold out. And I hear too that they're investigating temporary seating options to try and get another couple of thousand in there. So yeah, all sets up really nicely for Saturday night and the two best teams duking it out, Hurricanes, yep. Chiefs.
20: Going to be a good game. Hey, Nick, thanks very much. Look after yourself. Nick Bewley, Sports Talk host. He'll be back 7 o'clock this evening here on News Talk ZB. By the way, the UFC boss, Dana White, has condemned the Michelle Obama as a man nonsense that one of the UFC fighters said after his fight on the White House lawn. Dana, after that, sent a text message to Time magazine and said, I understand that the Obamas are public figures, but I'm completely against saying nasty things and false things about people's families. Everyone knows my position on free speech, but I hate that kind of nonsense. 4:22.
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20: Hey, the upset of the Football World Cup so far, though, has got to be Cape Verde holding Spain to a nil-all draw, because if you know your football, you know that Spain are the favourites here. And Cape Verde, very much not. Cape Verde is a very small place. It's got about 500,000 population, and it's ranked 64th in the world. So the fact that they managed to do that is quite remarkable. So well done them on that one. It sounds like it was the goalie who did all the hard work there. 4:25. Now, Simeon Brown today has removed the leadership of the Medical Council. So it's Chairperson Dr. Rochelle Love and Deputy Chairperson Simon Watt, who's a barrister in Wellington, were both up for reappointment. And they had absolutely enough time left in their... Because I think they had a cap of 9 years or something like that, and there was more than enough time for them to be able to serve a second term. But he's declined to reappoint them, which seems to be unprecedented. The reason he's done this, don't cry for them for one second, because the reason he's done this is that they've become ideologically obsessed and a bit weird. Apparently, ACT reckons that doctors have been complaining to them about the Medical Council, that the Medical Council was working on guidance that would require doctors to develop knowledge of colonial histories and talked of historical and ongoing colonization and blah, blah, blah. Now, absolutely fine. You know, if you want to, if this is your jam and you want to get into the staff, and because you're entitled to go absolutely nutso on colonization theory if you want to, that's not the job of the Medical Council, is it? So Medical Council is supposed to ensure that doctors are fit to practice and competent. Like, what I want them to do is just be sure that that doctor, when he says, oh, I'm about to cut you open, have a look at your gallbladder, that he knows what he... I don't care, personally. that he knows anything about colonisation, just want him to know what's going on in the body. That's their job. Got a bit weird about it. But the medical council, I know a guy who used to be on the medical council, and I don't really have his permission to tell his story, so I'm gonna talk slightly vaguely here. But he was alarmed by what he saw going on in there when he was there. They got a bit funny about the COVID stuff. At the time that COVID was playing out, not at all happy to hear alternative reckons on what. And of course, now 5 years, 6 years down the track, we know that they're old. Are absolutely some of the alternative reckons have been borne out. People do have vaccine injuries. They did get weird little things going on with their hearts. Bunch of people had problems after getting the jab, but at the time, medical council wouldn't hear it, and were actually quite disparaging about people who were talking about it. So, I saw that news today and thought. Comeuppance, that's the word that jumped into my head. Heather and Sarah, I think many times kids are being served the line that their coping skills aren't up to scratch. Really unhealthy to do this to children. They don't need a therapist every time life dishes some normal curveball out. If a lot of parents put some effort into better communication and had some set rules, kids would probably open up more. Thanks for that. News is next.
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26: It's 4:30. I'm Wendy Petrie. Immigration Minister Erica Stanford says she's lost some trust, claiming she was misled by officials. A report has found staff trying to obscure cost increases from Stanford in the Cabinet and a project to upgrade border biometric systems. The initial $19 million ballooned and was ultimately scrapped, with at least $32 million being written off. Stanford says failings include misleading ministers, moving staff away who raised concerns, and hiding costs.
27: We're going to have to build back some confidence, and I've been doing that over the last 2.5 years, and it's really sad that we are back to a point now where I have a very dented trust and confidence in my officials.
26: The Infrastructure Minister has announced the government agreed to do all recommendations in a national plan. The Infrastructure Commission report sets out a 30-year plan for funding and delivery. The government's agreed to 16 recommendations, including reviewing land transport fund and requiring Crown entities to publish long-term investment plans. Chris Bishop told Select Committee the report was a sobering wake-up call.
1: Outlines that we spend a lot on infrastructure, about 5.8% of GDP annually over the last 20 years, one of the highest in the OECD, but we don't get a lot of bang for buck.
26: Colour consternation at Auckland's Newmarket. Vietnamese restaurant Phu Yen says it can't open because its landlord doesn't like its bold yellow paint job, a characteristic at its Dominion Road site. Tram Lease Limited says it didn't sign off on the paint job and is working through differences with the tenants, noting Phu Yen isn't the leaseholder. To sport, and the All Whites have led twice before eventually drawing 2-2 with Iran for their Football World Cup opener in Los Angeles. Chiefs centre Quinn Tupaia is optimistic he'll feature in the Super Rugby Pacific final despite an ankle issue. However, Hurricanes lock Caleb Delaney's been ruled out after suffering a head knock in their semi-final victory. I'm Wendy Petrie. That's News Talk ZB News and Sport with One New Zealand and the power of satellite mobile. It's 4:32. Heather Duplessis-Allen is next.
0: Turning headlines into conversation.
2: With the ban on social media for under 16, it draws a line in the sand. It says, this is not good for our kids. We know that. You know, the anxiety that kids are feeling is just fed by the algorithm.
3: Government officials who were working on a big immigration computer system upgrade misled Immigration Minister Erica Stanford into the cost blowouts.
18: That's $35 million plus wages, thanks very much. I'm
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31: 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So you've got these incredibly valuable businesses, or very highly priced businesses, shall we say, that aren't very profitable, but it's tapped into a real growth story. And that makes the analysis even more difficult and more challenging for us. So there's a few sort of things to unpack there.
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32: You want to dance, take my hand, take my hand.
20: I'm one of the bigoted doctors who petitioned David Seymour. Happy day. I'm literally off to the pub with a few medical mates to celebrate with a couple of beers. Oh, take what you can, mate. Go for it. Looks like the Golden Mile in Wellington's going to be scaled back drastically. So this thing is projected to cost, if they carry on with it, if they carry on with the Tory Whānau Memorial Project, it's going to cost $139 million. But when council votes, I think on Thursday, they're probably going to end up voting to curtail, by the sounds of things, curtail the budget to between $20 and $40 million. And in order to do that, so it's going to be scaled back dramatically. They're going to have to pretty much immediately release about $150,000 to just make Courtenay Place look better, because it is shabby as all hell down there at the moment, and then an extra $91,000 a year to clean the street. Now, Barry Soper's not with us today. He heard me talking about his social media, and he's packed a tantrum. He's just gone, no, not really. He's got a thing he's got to do, which he can tell you about tomorrow. I don't want to tell all of his yarns or I'm going to get into big trouble, but we've got Azaria Howell standing in for him and she'll be with us in 10 minutes' time. It's 24 away from 5.
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20: Donald Trump has arrived in France for the G7 summit. He says the peace deal with Iran is all signed from the US side and the situation in the region is rapidly improving.
5: And the strait is already partially opened. As you know, they're doing a little hunting for a couple of mines that they've already found. But it's essentially ships are starting to go out.
20: Back in the States, J.D. Vance says the U.S. is seriously considering lifting sanctions on Iran if it does abandon its plans for a nuclear weapon.
6: What the president said to them is, we want you to be a successful country. But for you to be a successful country, you've got to give up on this threat. You've got to give up on this desire to have a nuclear weapon. And if you do that, the United States is willing to have a much better relationship.
20: And finally,
7: I'm going to circumnavigate the globe in 80 days.
20: Well, it took a little bit longer than 80 days, but a British man has become the first person to circumnavigate the globe by land, sea and air, James Ketchell. He cycled around the world in 2013. He flew a gyrocopter around the world in 2019 and he's just finished a year-long trip around the world by boat. He's also rowed across the Atlantic and he summited Mount Everest, so he's basically done everything.
4: Okay. International correspondents with NZI Insurance. Peace of mind for New Zealand business.
20: His clock life. Life is finished for him. Murray Olds, Australia correspondence with us. Hey, Muzz.
8: What's he going to do next, Heather? Good afternoon.
20: I don't know. It settled down? That will be, and Muzz, settling down will be the hardest thing he ever does.
8: Absolutely
20: right.
8: Do
20: you not agree? There's no dopamine hit from settling down, is there? It's just harping children. Now, the Reserve Bank, what's it done?
8: Kept rates on hold. Three straight rises this year. 4.35% is the cash rate, and it stayed there today. You've got inflation still, you know, sticky, they called it, stubbornly high. That's keeping the pressure on households that are really struggling over here with the cost of living. Look at the Hansen numbers in there. And there are signals the economy is running out of puff. There's higher borrowing costs. That's weighing on consumers. They're not spending as much. Plus, early signs that unemployment is set to go higher on the back of the budget. GDP, well, it was anemic. 0.3% in the first 3 months of the year. It was forecast to be almost double that. In the previous quarter, it was three times that. So the figures are far from flash. Unemployment in April jumped to 4.5%. That's the highest since September. So the central bank, essentially over here, Michelle Bullock and her board at the Reserve Bank, they're trying to balance inflation that remains well above target, which is between 2 and 3%, and an economy that is slowing down. So households today, a sigh of relief. Because, you know, another rate rise would just be absolutely crushing for so many people.
20: Now, I just cannot even understand why Albo is considering an extension on the fuel price reduction. Why?
8: According to the critics, he's trying to curry favour, and he's lost a lot of skin on the back of the budget. There's no doubt about that. It might not happen if Donald Trump is to be believed. The Strait of Hormuz will open. It's not going to mean oil in the gas pumps in Pukekohe by the weekend. It's not going to happen. But, you know, in terms of the psychological confidence that may give people, but I think Albo's having a bob each way here. He's saying, listen, we hear your pain. We understand you're struggling. And we will keep the door open for this, at least for the time being. It's set to end at the end of the month. This halving of the fuel tax. It's cost the government $2.5 billion so far, Heather, and lifting it will add about $20-25 to a tank of gas. More for diesel, of course. So anyway, look, let's just wait and see. If the strait does not open, if the war resumes, Treasury over here says inflation will be over 7% by Christmas. So fingers crossed for everybody over here that the darn thing is going to stay open and oil will flow.
20: What about these dorks who nicked the car with a baby on board?
8: You're very civil. Dorks is, six young people. They thought, gee whiz, look at this ute. It's parked in the driveway. Let's jump in here and bugger off. Sadly, there was a baby inside, strapped into its little seat in the back. At least these dorks, as you call them, they had the good grace and the sense to come straight back, take the baby and the baby seat out, place the baby and baby seat on the side of the road in Townsville, and then they shot off again in the ute. They didn't get far. The police were on the scene. Police helicopter tracked them down. Six young people arrested and they will be in court.
20: Unbelievable. Thank you very much, Maz. Appreciate it. Look after yourself. Murray Olds, Aussie correspondent. Angus Taylor's plan. So I don't know if you've been following what's going on with Australian politics, but Angus Taylor has unveiled a plan to cut immigrants and permanent residents from getting welfare. And welfare, that's the gamut, right? It's the pension and the dole and all the stuff. That is more popular than the government's budget, which probably goes some way to explaining why it is that Albo wants to keep on giving people extra free petrol. So this is according to the Sydney Morning Herald. It's got the latest Resolve Political Monitor poll in. 23% of people only, 23% of people say the budget is good for them and their household. Less than 30% of people say the budget is good for the country. But Taylor's pledge to restrict welfare payments is supported by 48% of voters. A quarter of people only opposed the move, and 27% were not sure what they thought of it. 18 away from 5.
1: Heather Duplessy Allen.
20: Okay, so this is probably the weirdest political story of the day, which is that David Seymour has apologised to a woman for an email that he sent. So it starts with this woman emailing him about the Carenshaw parking thing. You know, this was the one that happened, we found out about last week. Carenshaw's been parking at Auckland Airport for 8.5 months straight for the last 2 years, and it's cost $17,000. And the woman then emailed David Seymour and said this is revolting behaviour and a waste of taxpayer money. And there's a back and forth between them, and she's calling Chul arrogant and entitled, and he's shot back. He says she's got lazy thinking and she's making false accusations. And then he rounds it off with, do you have any more arguments, or are you ready to accept you've just had a beating? Now, he's not to know, but the woman is a victim, she says, of domestic violence, and that's triggering for her, referring to her as having a beating. So she goes and squeals to Jerry Brownlee about the email, and then she talks to the newspapers about it, and now it's a yarn. But I just, I remain perplexed as to how David Seymour got himself into this situation, because this is, seems like a fairly rookie error from somebody who's been doing politics for a wee while now. And the other day, Sam the producer, because Sam the producer asks me some quite random questions sometimes, but actually sometimes they're bang on. And he said to me the other day, he said, do you reckon David Seymour's going to stuff up this campaign like he did, like he stuffed up last election's campaign where he was polling really high, and then all of a sudden next minute he says something and then the polls crash for him? And I was like, no, I reckon he's probably learned his lesson. He needs to get on top of this. Why, number one, why is anyone defending Carenshaw's parking? It's indefensible. It's just ridiculous. It would be much cheaper just to catch an Uber. Everybody knows that. Number two, why are you arguing with randoms on the email? Like, randoms email people all the time. Just don't email them back. They're, you know, it's not a hill that you want to die on or get in trouble for. 16 away from 5.
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20: Aisha Verrill's going to be with us on the latest health policy announcement from Labor. With us right now, and of course it's 14 away from 5, is Azaria Howell in for Barry Soper. Hi, Azaria.
15: Hi, great to be with you.
20: Okay, talk me through this review. Who's doing the review into the immigration stuff up by the officials?
15: Yeah, an absolutely huge story. The Public Service Commission confirming a review into this. Erica Stanford, the Immigration Minister, says government officials deliberately withheld information from her about a now-scrapped project. $33 million spent, essentially nothing to show for it. It's all sort of come out at Scrutiny Week in Parliament during a hearing on immigration. Minister Stanford unveiled a report showing major issues in how Immigration NZ, a branch of MB, handled that biometrics upgrade for the border, the project cancelled last year. Immigration Minister Stanford made her views clear on this at that committee and in a follow-up press conference.
16: Well, it is very difficult to trust officials when they are deliberately withholding information from you and providing misleading information.
15: And the minister also said she was furious in what had happened. Stanford also says people who raised concerns about the project were removed from it. She's also accused officials of undertaking what she calls creative accounting on its spend. Now, as you say, a review into this has been confirmed. Public Service Commissioner Sir Brian Roach saying integrity matters in the report are serious and concerning. The Ministry of Business, Innovation and Employment boss Nick Blakely also promising to learn lessons from this.
17: I've already apologised to ministers, and I would apologise to New Zealanders who expect better from MB than this project.
15: So multiple apologies on this. Erica Stanford says the review will be thorough. MB's also confirmed, as you'd expect, it's looking at other projects to see if the same mistakes were made. It's something that's been going on for quite some time. Erica Stanford earlier today saying in a press conference that MB's former chief executive, Carolyn Tremaine, apologised at the time. Erica Stanford told her, quote, "Do not underestimate how upset I am about this." She's also saying the government's now having to maintain existing ageing infrastructure while it looks for a new solution on this.
20: Do we expect that people will be identified, named and shamed and fired?
15: Yeah, well, MB says that it will be looking at an employment process. It won't be naming. I mean, I'd be surprised if it would be naming the people involved. I mean, one of the people involved was blamed to be the usual argument of a junior staffer, but then all the reports following on from that suggest that it does go deeper than this. As I say, Erica Stanford,

0: alleged and talked about here.
1: Now, listen, Azaria, I see Labor's giving free maternity scans, but aren't maternity scans free for some people already?
0: Yeah, so Labor leader Chris Hipkins says right now a maternity scan can cost up to $90. Labor's saying free maternity scans are an election policy for them. They say women and their families should not have to worry about money when it comes to making sure them and their babies are okay. So this would be funded by Labor's capital gains tax. It says it would be added to its Medicard policy. It would go alongside the three free GP visits. It's promising. Someone who spoke about this was finance spokesperson Barbara Edmonds, also a mum of eight. She was talking about how important these scans are.
2: I cannot stress the importance of having a diagnostic tool to help provide you and your family the assurance that your baby's going to be okay and that you're going to be okay.
0: So the party's costed the policy of funding all of those scans at $28.6 million a year. Labor also saying it will invest $3 million a year in 24 additional paid trainee sonographers, a cohort of 12 a year that will be funded through Health New Zealand. Labor's promising it will fund every scan a doctor or midwife deems medically necessary. Meanwhile, though, Labor's facing questions about its pay equity commitments. Today we've heard from leader Chris Hipkins that Labor will lay out its exact plan to restore pay equity before the election, but that will not be today. He would not say whether or not it would be $11 billion. We've heard some disagreement over that in the past few days, saying that when Labor announces their policy on that, they will answer all of the media's questions on it and expect quite a few.
1: All right. Hey, thank you very much, Azaria. Appreciate your time, mate. That's Azaria Howell, Newstalk ZB political senior political reporter. It's 9 away from 5.
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7: Finance Minister Nicola Willis back with us. Can she have the straight back to normal by August? What do you reckon?
8: We have had big breakthroughs in the past, only to go backwards, so not counting all my chickens yet.
7: We haven't been this close yet, though. This isn't bad news.
8: This is great news. It feels materially different. You've seen that in the oil price, which came down significantly yesterday. And look, let's hope that it holds. That would be good for the people of the Middle East, good for the world, and it would be very good for New Zealanders, not only

0: something. I don't think they're going to do it of their own volition.
1: No. And if you actually think about it, Jordan, it's pretty crazy, right? But you don't let the kids go into the dairy and buy the porn magazines. I don't even know if they still sell them. But you had to be 18 to buy that. And you can go on the internet and see the most outrageous stuff at any age.
2: Yeah, but it's the tracking. Look, the Free Speech Union has had a lot of very healthy internal debate on this matter, because I think we can all have sympathy for the purpose and stopping kids accessing the terrible things online. But then you look at the disaster that's been Australia, for a Western country to be in effect banning VPNs in the way that the UK is now. And it's just the path we're on becomes more and more draconian. And in effect becomes you have to prove who you are to go online, and the government can track what you're visiting. That is a very genuine problem and slippery slope that we see in countries
1: now,
2: that aren't
1: democratic societies.
2: I keep
1: hearing
2: societies.
1: This argument about the government tracking us. Why is the government tracking us? To what end?
2: Because how do you do age verification to prove who you are without that?
1: You can do it with tokens without it having to be done by the government. What are we concerned about the government finding out about us if they're tracking us?
2: Well, the government shouldn't be, from a civil libertarian point of view, in the same way I really hate the these number plate scanners all around, and it's soon going to be facial recognition stuff all around the country. It is, nor do I want the government knowing websites I've been going
1: Why?
2: To.
1: What are you doing?
2: I was just thinking, in the context of COVID and the abuse of that power that we see in countries around the world. Look, Heather, I'm pretty out there on this. My formative political moment would have been visiting the Stasi museums in Berlin, because I recognised the technology. You know, you had a state there that literally had a third of the citizens literally held their scent because it was so paranoid. I'm very suspicious about giving government more and more information and powers, and so I am pretty concerned about that. On the other hand, I'm a parent. I really worry about what my kids are going to be able to access in a few years.
1: It is a question of what are you prepared to give up for the kids, I suppose. Listen, guys, it's been brilliant to talk to you. And Jordan, thanks for stepping in for Liam, who still,
2: that it's a more senior lawyer.
1: Would it not, quite right. And wouldn't it be good if we could track him right now and call the government and say, where is Liam? Get him on the phone. That's our huddle this evening. Jordan Williams, Mark Sainsbury at 7 away from 6.
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0: even if people don't have your phone number. You know, I think it's a dangerous place for our children. And these billionaires care about their bank balances. They don't care about your child and your child's well-being and mental health. So Starmer, I think, has taken his time. What they're calling it here is Australia Plus. It will go even further than the Albanese government in Australia. And I think Starmer wants this as part of his legacy because his own time is running out.
1: Yeah, too right. Hey, thank you very much, Enda. Good to talk to you as always. Enda Brady, UK correspondent. That is, I think, quite key to this, is that Keir Starmer knows he's... And I've seen this actually happen with politicians where they know when their time is sort of... where there's the possibility that they're out. They all of a sudden start doing things that they really want to do and they really think are going to make changes. And I think this is what Keir Starmer's up to. This is his legacy. He's making sure that it's there in place before he's out. How many days to the Makerfield by-election? About four, really, UK time. Or three, UK, four. Anyway, it's this later this week, so it's going to be interesting. 8 away from 7.
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1: Snow Planet. So many texts came in and said Snow Planet, Silverdale. How far away is Silverdale, Ance? It's on the Hibiscus Coast.
9: Oh, yeah, but it's like, right, it's basically at the motorway on-ramp, so you don't have to go all the way up into Silverdale proper. No, but you drive past it all the time if you're ever going up north. Yeah, it's good. The motorway's just up there. You can catch the bus to it now. The busway goes all the way up to Hibiscus Coast.
1: What do you reckon? What's the drive time?
9: Oh, I mean, I don't drive.
1: What do you reckon, Kev? You live up there, don't you? Yeah. Not far. Lord, honestly, dealing with these men in my life, I'm asking them how far, and all I'm getting is, oh, yeah. Literally Kev's answer was, yeah, not far. It's actually quite affordable. Thank you for this. This is brilliant. It's like you take the kindy kids in, it's about $20 or something like that, and then they can, because they're not going to be scared. Like, you don't want them skiing or snowboarding. They haven't got a clue what they're doing when they're 4.5 or 1.5, which is my cohort. So get them in their little suits, little snow suits, get them in the snow. This is brilliant. I'm solo parenting this weekend. Well, I say that. My mum's going to be there too. It's not really solo parenting, is it? But it is kind of. Anyway, so I'll get them out there. How about that for an idea? I'll come back on Monday and I'll tell you and Kev how long it takes to drive there. Get this, okay, speaking of which, they reckon, the researchers, they reckon there is a link between brain freeze from eating ice

Harry Nata, and thanks most importantly to the audience, particularly those of you who corresponded either via text or call. As mentioned a bit earlier, I will be back tomorrow, same time, and I reckon, yeah, we'll chat a bit of cricket, maybe a bit of Super Rugby, State of Origin as well. Plenty of things on the go midweek. Looking forward to your company then. Enjoy Marcus Lush up next after news, sport and weather.

0: How do you know she's still alive? Is there information and stuff about her, Therese?
1: Yes, she was featured recently. I think might have been, where was she?
0: The Country Calendar or The Country on RNZ or something. Sounds like one of those sorts of shows, doesn't it?
1: Yeah, it might have been in a Bay Buzz magazine, a local magazine in Hawke's Bay.
0: Oh, are you a Hawke's Bay person?
1: No.
0: Oh,
1: no,
0: you got...
1: but you'd send it to me.
0: Brilliant. Okay, that's good. No, that's good. Always good to hear about a good pickle. 8 to 9, here till 12.
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0: I asked AI for the best weird cracker topping ever, and something pretty interesting came up, but I accidentally deleted it. Now I can't find it again. Every time I go back, there's something different. Oh, there's something called Scandinavian toothpaste, which is Koro. Or Codro. Anyway, roll on crackers. I mean, crackers are great if you're tramping or anything outdoors. You take a bag of crackers, aren't you? I feel exhausted now after that hour. So much information about crackers. There's stuff happening in the world. I can't imagine what it is. But get in touch if you want to be part of the show. And if you want to, 0800 80 1080. Overseas buyers have bought Hāhei's beach resort for $45 million. I don't know why the overseas people are buying all our campgrounds to extort us. Seems pretty rum to me, but I guess that's the way of the world we live in. That's the world we live in, or that's two things. That's the way of the world, or that is the world we live in. Cape Verde, how well did they do, eh? Less than a million people, 550,000. They drew with Spain. Go figure. Now, we are talking crackers and toppings. If there's anything else you want to talk about tonight, this is your show, this is your chance. Kyle Sandilands set to settle his lawsuit with the ARN for a fraction of his massive contract. Within hours after claiming he was owed $85 million following his sacking. It's pretty big news. So he's to settle. I wonder if he'll be back on air. So the $100 million deal's out the window.

0: type situation where there's other levels of care, those villas have bells on them. They have a bell in the bedroom and a bell in the bathroom so that you can call for help if you need it. Now, if you're living in your own home, on your own, and you have a fall in the middle of the night, how do you get help? I bet no one thinks about that. Those staff are on call and will come to your aid if you need help at any time. Doesn't have to be at night time. And the other point I'd like to make is something I'm very, very serious about. My parents worked hard all their lives, but I wasn't standing there with my hand out when my mum first had to go into care and then my dad had to go into care. They'd worked hard to be looked after for all of their life, and that's what meant the most to them. Yes, my other sibling and myself got a small inheritance, but that didn't matter to me. It was the fact that they had good care. I knew where they were. I knew they were safe, and nothing could really happen to them. And I think that's something people really need to think about before they think about having their hand out for their mum and dad's hard work. That's how I feel.
1: Good on you. Well said. Thank you. Marcus, there's a huge gap between old homes and retirement villages. Developers are not catering for old people who need to downsize but onto a village. A large market waiting to be tapped by innovative developers. Chrissy. And look, I don't often talk about it, but much time at council within spatial planning is talked about as the unsuitability of housing stock, that, you know, all these 4 and 5 bedroom houses where people really need units and small houses, and how you can make that happen so it becomes something that people do build, because there seems to be a real need for those places, smaller places that people can move into without having to go into homes like this. And that seems to be, for some people, what they would prefer to do. So it's all very interesting, but not as interesting as Elijah Just and then our performance from the New Zealand team, the All Whites, today. That was just unbelievable. So yeah, I'll sleep well knowing that they did that we're one up, or 1 point up, 2-2 draw. That was phenomenal. Yeah, so there we go. Someone says you fall in the middle of the night, you can have your emergency alarm, your $20 a week one from the old St. John's. I'll return tomorrow, people. Enjoy your Monday, Tuesday, Wednesday. Enjoy your Wednesday State of Origin tomorrow night. Ba-dum, ba-dum. Not for me, though, I'll be on the air, but I'll be looking at it at the corner of my eye. Tim Beveridge is along next. Thanks for everyone. Loved it. Crackers and retirement and something else.
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2: Stuffed nose, blocked sinuses, congestion taking over? 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
4: In this update, a failed government IT project has led to reviews and a potential employment process over how officials gave advice on the near $33 million scheme. Immigration Minister Erica Stanford says a report shows officials deliberately withheld information on a border biometrics upgrade launched in 2018 without ministerial sign-off. She says she's unhappy creative accounting was used.
5: Extremely disappointed, but also somewhere in the back of my mind not surprised, given the fact that right back at the beginning of the project, we had to ask so many questions to uncover what was the reality of the project.
4: Public Service Commissioner Sir Brian Roach has announced an investigation. Labor is pushing back on claims the party faces an $18 billion funding gap, saying there's no evidence to support it. Finance Minister Nicola Willis says Labor isn't detailing how it would fund major commitments, including restoring pay equity, which is estimated at $11 billion alone. Labor leader Chris Hipkins says Willis is jumping the gun. He says Labor is going through the process of creating policies and will release estimated costs when possible. ACT is throwing its support behind Health Minister Simeon Brown, who's refused to reappoint medical council leaders as members. Brown says the regulator is distracted by an ideological agenda after it released draft guidance on cultural safety and understanding privilege. ACT says this is a necessary reset, but Resident Doctors Association President Dr. Rosa Tobin-Stickings says it's crucial doctors understand how their perspectives differ from patients.
6: If you have no awareness of this, you don't take this into account, you can deliver unsafe care to that patient. You might harm the doctor-patient relationship.
4: There are serious concerns about a lack of thought behind the UK's social media ban for under-16s. The opposition suggested Prime Minister Keir Starmer might have rushed the timing in an attempt to save his job, which has been under scrutiny for weeks. And Blue Sky COO Rose Wang has added to the speculation.
7: Today we've seen the list online of the social media platforms that are to be banned in the UK, but we have not heard directly from the UK government.
4: That's news. In sport, football, All Whites coach Darren Baisley feels their World Cup opener proves they're capable of achieving their goal of getting into the knockout stage of the tournament. 82nd-ranked New Zealand drew 2-2 with world number 23 Iran in Los Angeles. After being forced to walk away with a point, Baisley told TVNZ the view forward is clear.
8: We need to perform consistently for 90 minutes, clear up those moments defensively, take more moments in our attacking way, and yeah, we can compete with any of these teams.
4: The other two teams in Group G, Belgium and Egypt, drew 1-1, leaving all four sides on 1 point. In rugby, Chiefs centre Quinn Tupaia has put doubts he won't feature in Saturday's final to bed. The All Black midfielder suffered an ankle issue in their semi-final win over the Crusaders. And no such luck for Hurricanes lock Caleb Delaney. He's been ruled out after taking a head knock in their semi-final win over the Blues. That's sport. I'm Tony Doe.
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10: 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But yet they're not very profitable and in some cases making losses. So you've got these incredibly valuable businesses or very highly priced businesses, shall we say, that aren't very profitable, but it's tapped into a real growth story. And that makes the analysis even more difficult and more challenging for us. So there's a few sort of things to unpack there.
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3: The Nick Scali half-yearly clearance ends Sunday with everything reduced across the entire Nick Scali range. Everything is reduced during the half-yearly clearance. End Sunday at Nick Scali, Wairau Park, Mount Wellington and St Luke's.
11: News Talk ZB Weather Watch 24/7. Northland, Auckland and Coromandel, cloudy periods with the odd shower. Bay of Plenty and Gisborne, fine apart from morning fog patches. Waikato to Wellington, including the Central High Country and the Tararua District, fine spells and a few showers, possibly heavy this afternoon, areas of morning fog. Hawke's Bay and Wairarapa, excluding Tararua District, mainly fine with a few showers from afternoon. Buller to Fiordland, rain, briefly heavy, spreading north this morning, then clearing this afternoon. Nelson, Marlborough and Canterbury, cloudy periods with a few spots of rain. Otago and Southland, rain easing to showers this morning, then showers becoming confined to the south coast this afternoon. And for the Chatham Islands, cloudy periods and isolated showers.

0: Well, I end up watching just about all of it till about 5 minutes to go, and I had to go and take care of some bizzo. But yeah, I did, mate. Then I hear it was 2-2. Well, that's all I saw. It was 2-2, and I did wonder why we're wearing black and they're wearing white, because generally it's the other we would wear white, but I don't know.
1: I think it's just to do with who is deemed to have the home game, and who is deemed to have the away strip. But I mean, I don't know if you.
0: Iran. Hey, Iran at home in the US. Yeah, that's
1: actually, yeah. I actually don't know the answer to that. I'll have to ask my ChatGPT or something.
0: Hey, what a fantastic stadium. Goodness me. What did the bloke say? 100-something thousand there. It looked like it too. Wow.
1: Yeah, indeed.
0: But I realise we have a short time, but I just happened to say that. And I was going to mention about the Coogee Beach shark attack. What a sad state that is. A 3 to 4 metre great white took a 35-year-old who was swimming between the flags in Sydney. And life-changing. Absolutely. But I've got to mention they've got to surely look at culling those great whites, you would think. There's been 5 attacks in 4 weeks. Goodness me.
1: Actually, it is. I got to say, you know, it's not. Yeah, it's something you sort of you wouldn't think would really happen. And of course, there are so many people who swimming in Australia right around the coast and without incident. But then, well, you know, one thing like that, and
0: So am I here. But hey, Grinchy, I'm not Grinchy. I just get my priorities right. I certainly don't. I don't spend $5 on a cup of coffee. I'd just use a sachet. I'd rather a cup of tea with a cup of tea bags. And getting your priorities right. Goodness me, I can't see going out spending $90 on a meal, whereas I'd sacrifice.
1: Well, I'm not saying people are, but it just seems strange that we, you know, about the priorities we give things that when we. I mean, if you consider it, you know, the cost of a doctor's visit. It is expensive, but it's. I know plenty of people who complain about a doctor's visit thing, and then they'll go out and do something for their own sort of leisure, which costs a hell of a lot more than the doctor's visit. And I guess it's just life, isn't it?
0: Anyhow, I'll give you a call and wish you a good morning, matey. It's good to hear you on, and I'll keep listening.
1: Okay, good on you, Dave. Hey,
0: all right, buddy.
1: Thanks for that. Take care. And we will hopefully sort out this little bit of a glitch we've got going on. We'll be back after the news, which is coming up in just around 3 minutes. And you know the number after that, 0800 80 10 80.
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3: 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Why? Because it's obvious and it's common sense. See, not everything's a conspiracy. Sometimes, remarkably, especially when it's obvious, people tend to have the same view, letters or no letters, meetings or no meetings. Nothing to see here.
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0: with the ban on social media for under 16, it draws a line in the sand. It says, this is not good for our kids. We know that. You know, the anxiety that kids are feeling is just fed by the algorithm.
1: Government officials who were working on a big immigration computer system upgrade misled Immigration Minister Erica Stanford into the cost blowouts.
2: That's $35 million plus wages, thanks very much. I'm
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4: I've Googled Crystal Gayle back in the 70s, and actually, man, she did have incredibly long hair. Wow. Quite a stunning looking young woman. Anyway, funny enough, I know one of the songs she sang, so we'll play it now while I just get my head around a couple of things.

0: Yes, I agree with you regarding people getting their priorities right. People will gamble, buy takeaways, and yet when a child needs a pair of winter PJs, they rely on donated pairs. Shocking to think Kiwi kids are relying on this item. The health system is having to cover too much, says Sonia. Okay, just skipping through some of the other more trivial ones, which is just to do with our trials and tribulations on the technical side. Tim, our family recently had a baby and she had to pay for, a family member recently had a baby and she had to pay for her scans. Don't know why some get it free and some have to pay. Yeah, I don't know how it all works. We didn't have to pay either. Maybe it's to do with whether you go through the public sort of midwife. Well, I don't know. Actually, I don't know. Hey, Tim, it's still soccer to me, as footy was rugby when I was growing up. And why are the Australians called the Socceroos then, says Mozzie. Well, that's a point. Now maybe, yeah, because that was a, people say it's not soccer and that's an out, you know, it's an American thing. But I think it was Grant who said, well, you know, it was, there was a show in Britain which used the, had the word soccer, and I can't remember the name of the show. But, yeah, and as we say, the Australians called it Socceroos. Mind you, it's because the main football game in Australia is either league or Aussie rules. Because generally the word football just attaches to whatever the predominant sort of ball team, ball sport is. Anyway, look, I'll come back with more correspondence and a few other things, but I'm going to have a quick cup of tea, a lie down, and we'll get back into it after the news, which is shortly. This is News Talk ZB, 0800 80 1080.
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0: It's been said this budget delivers for Auckland. What's the single thing Aucklanders will actually notice first in their daily lives, do you think?
2: Well, look, the reality is when Auckland's doing well, New Zealand's doing well, the budget that we announced is very much about supporting Auckland's growth and the specific investments that Auckland are going to see play through. Housing Growth Fund is a new area. We heard a lot from councils around, you know, they need more support around housing growth, around infrastructure. So Auckland will probably see in the region of just over $30 million coming in on the 1st of April 27 within that category alone. Obviously the rail aspect, you know, CRL is going to be the most significant project in Auckland and actually New Zealand in the context of transport investment. In that, we've got a significant amount of money going into rail reform and metropolitan rail.
1: That was a News Talk ZB Extra.
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10: In this update, government officials are being investigated amid claims they misled Immigration Minister Erica Stanford. A damning report has found numerous flaws in the handling of an upgrade to immigration biometric systems, with more than $32 million wasted. Stanford says she's furious and this is extraordinarily serious, with staff who raised concerns removed.
11: People were moved sideways. Ministers were misled or given poor information.
10: The Public Service Commission will review events and MB may also undertake employment and

0: Crystal Payroll. It's so clear.
1: Balance perspective.
2: David Smith is the Washington Bureau Chief for The Guardian. Can we celebrate yet?
3: Suddenly, there seems a glimmer of hope that at least the fighting will stop and the Strait of Hormuz will reopen.
4: 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Netanyahu's ropeable. Most of the Arab states are ropeable. Maybe the midterms are in trouble. So I don't know what the win here is.
1: Every view from every angle. 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
5: Yes, News Talk ZB with Tim Beveridge. Now, we're a bit slow this evening, but at the moment it's 109-3. There's been a decision being reviewed. 14.5 overs, Halliday on strike, 7 from 7, Devine 30 from 21. 109-3 after, with one ball remaining on this over, and we're going to find out whether there's been some sort of edge. Ooh. Yeah, looks like there's a little bit of a click there. And has she been caught out? Oh, the original decision was not out, so she was sweeping it to her right. She's a left-hander. She was sweeping it to her right. And it looks like she's got the ball as it's gone. And she's gone. Yep, she's out. So there we go. She's out. So who's on next? It's a few runs scored in that over, but of course there were 2 wickets. There was 1 wicket in that over, a wide and a wicket and 7 runs scored. So there we go. This is the game that the All Whites, right. Tim, are you open to any calls or do you have some topics only? Oh, look, Yvonne, if you want to give us a call, just give us a call. It's 20-3.
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5: It's News Talk ZB. Tell you what, just now the others is something else I want to talk about, which is in the news, and it's about this officials misleading the minister, Erica Stanford. And it wasn't just her. This is allegedly, so there are multiple reviews being launched. So amid revelations that the immigration minister was misled by officials who used a creative accounting to avoid cabinet scrutiny over this project, which was doomed to span 7 years, $32 million of wastage. And so they're going to look right into that. And I heard Andrew Little, I think, was also saying there were things that he, you know, wasn't happy with when he was minister as well. So he's backed up Erica Stanford. It doesn't look like it's a party political type of thing, even though, of course, he's now Mayor of Wellington, not a Labour minister or anything, but he was at the time. So Erica Stanford said that the official's behaviour was as bad as it gets and admits that she no longer trusts the advice she receives, accepting that the scandal will call into question the integrity of MB and immigration officials. And she says she's unaware how widespread such behaviour is in the public service. And believes questions need to be asked. This is actually, I should have probably talked about this earlier. It's a big deal. So the MB Chief Executive Nick Blakeley accepts his ministry has fallen short of the government and public's expectations. I actually think that while it sounds sort of beltway, it's also, I think, a horrendous story about the arrogance of the public service if it's proved true. I mean, the yes minister sort of thing, we always joke about that. So what it was it was this biometric capability update. It was supposed to be basically to upgrade Immigration New Zealand's identity management platform. And the report that, according to Stanford, says the project was doomed from the start thanks to a very poor business case that was made effectively undeliverable because of an early change in scope. So she had analysed briefings from her former Labour immigration ministers, Chris Farfoy and Andrew Little, and she says she wasn't sure whether the ministers were made fully aware of the project's issue. And Little had also declined one of the funding increase proposal. And so what happened was, I probably need to delve into this a bit, and then we'll take a break, take some more calls. So officials requested this budget increase from 35 to 40 million. So they looked, and it was interrogated further and found that it had exceeded the 35 million threshold anyway. And it was proposed the funding increase be added to an unrelated cabinet paper, blah, blah, blah. That was refused. Officials divided the project so it fell under the cabinet consideration threshold. They made the decision without appropriate governance, and they did it to avoid scrutiny, according to Erica Stanford. And officials have since admitted that there was creative accounting that was done intentionally. So they knowingly avoided cabinet scrutiny by making a decision to separate out costs. It's very serious. It's actually unbelievable. You sort of think that this is, anyway, it's a very bad, very bad decision. Mary is asking, she's saying, Tim, can you please delay your cricket reports by at least 5 minutes as you're giving wickets and decisions before they've been shown on the Sky coverage I'm watching? Cheers, Mary. No, I can't do that, Mary. But actually, Mary, I think you'll probably find that you're watching it delayed. You need to probably fast forward and catch up to live, and then you won't be upset by me because I'm watching Sky as well. So you must be watching behind the eight ball. So I can't really change what I'm reporting on just for the sake of one person. 13 and a half minutes to 3.
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5: Yeah, the latest in the cricket, they've started to pack on some runs. It's 130 for four with about four overs left. Just under four overs left. 17.1 overs down, 130 for four. So who's batting at the moment? Just quickly, sorry, before we go to Yvonne. Green and Devine at the moment. Right, let's carry on. Yvonne, hello.
17: Oh, hello, Tim. Look, I don't know whether you still want to sort of talk about Winston Peters' meeting in Cambridge, but I did go. You may have seen it. You know, he was on YouTube, and he did have good things to say, but it's not to say that the other leaders are not going to catch on to his sort of policy type making ideas and that, you know, sort of.
5: Was that the one where he had it during field days or something when he had a crack at?
17: No. He had a meeting at Cambridge Town Hall.
5: Oh, yeah.
17: That I attended.
5: When was that?
17: It was on Sunday the 14th.
5: Oh, yeah.
17: Yes, and he, you know, the place was packed. You could spot the brown faces, and that there weren't many, mainly old people, and that, you know. So
5: he's entertaining. If he was speaking down in my local area, I wouldn't be voting for him, but I'd go and watch him.
17: Yes, well, you know, he's very, you know, he's articulate, he's humorous, and all the rest of it, and he did touch on, relevant points, you know, something. I think another one of the leaders touched on it as well. It may have been Seymour, you know, with the $1,000 for the baby.
5: Oh, okay, yeah.
17: So, he's not unique with that one necessarily. And also, a futures plan, which is, you know, it sounds like a good idea, but all the things that he talked about, he didn't sort of enlarge on. You know what I mean? He didn't sort of get.
5: No, he hasn't. He's just whipping it up, isn't he? So.
17: Yes, and that. Yes. So.
5: Were you? Did you like what you heard? Are you going to vote for him?
17: No. Simply because he came across, I wanted to know one or two things. There was no questions and answer time.
5: No.
17: Because I was going to.
5: You would have
17: been
5: primed and ready to go, Yvonne.
17: I was. I had pretty much, I had two questions. One was, are you racist? And the second one.
5: I wish you'd got to ask that one. Oh, that would have been great.
17: And the second one was, you know, what do you have in place for the young ones? And that, you know, because it's all about, you know, what we're doing, what we want, and all the rest of it.
5: Oh, the older audience, the target market.
17: Yeah. Well, in a way.
5: Would you have just asked him if he is racist?
17: Pardon?
5: Would you have just said, are you racist? Or would you have framed?
17: Yes, no, I said. I would have said, are you racist? That's all I would have said.
5: Wow, Yvonne, they would not have liked you there. You would have got booed.
17: I don't give a damn.
5: Good on you.
17: It's my question.
5: Yeah.
17: It's free speech. Fuck them. And that, you know, but anyway.
5: Anyway, you didn't get to ask it, so we didn't get to have that. That would have been fun in front of the cameras. I would have loved that moment.
17: Well, as it was, I ended up down the front because I had my walker and they took away a chair. And one of the chaps, he was the admin finance guy. He was a lovely man, you know, charming man. And he says, oh, welcome to the front row.
5: He probably thought, here's a voter for us. And they couldn't have been more wrong.
17: Bless his heart. So I won't be voting for Winston. And I don't even know that I'll have a vote this year. But I rang because
5: you're based in Cambridge.
17: Yes, I am. But I got my power bill and I had a look And in the 2 years, Tim, I have gone up. I have gone up from $145.43 in 2024 to $286.07 this month.
5: So and say I that thought, again. What's the numbers again?
17: In 2024, I was paying $145.43.
5: Yeah.
17: In 2026, at the same month, I'm paying $286.07.
5: 280? What?
17: For me, on my own.
5: I don't understand. Who are you with?
17: For me, I'm not with anyone. Oh, I mean what you mean. Neither.
5: Has there been a mistake in reading your meter or something where they've caught up with it?
17: Well, I really don't know, Tim, because it's gone. Because in 2025, it was $200.23, and that was an increase of $54.80.
5: Are you comparing June's with June's or May's with May's?
17: Yes, I'm comparing May's with May's.
5: I mean, our power bill with a family of four is only about $300 a month.
17: Oh, Tim, something must be
5: wrong.
17: Oh, I'm going to get it checked then, because I couldn't get over it.
5: No, you need to get that checked. And if it is what it is, I mean, I don't know how you do the power, you know, comparing bills these days. When I left Mercury, Meridian made it so easy for me. I basically sent in a bunch of invoices from Mercury and Meridian said, well, this is what we would have charged you. And I just switched over and I had power bills, you know, over close to $500, you know, before I switched over.
17: They charge you sort of like release fees and that, you know, which I'm a bit afraid of, you know, because, you know, I haven't got the money necessarily.

0: one makes up those.
1: I'm sorry you didn't get to ask your question of Winston. That would have been fun.
0: I was a bit discouraged, but not to worry, because right at the beginning, you know, there was this lovely woman from the Waikato Times. She was there with a camera named Kelly. And I said to her, I said, oh, do you know? I said, if they're having questions and answers at the end. And she said, oh, I don't know. She said, it's a good question. And I said, would you mind finding out? And she said, not a Bob. So off she went. And, of course, you know, she came back and she said, no, they're not.
1: Was it basically just that there wasn't anything that impressed you? You just sort of had a whinge about things and it was a bit of rhetoric and fiery this and that, and then that was it?
0: It wasn't so much, like, he did have a whinge, you know, Labour this and Labour that. And, of course, he was right.
1: Yeah.
0: I agreed with him that Labor's done it to death, so I gave him a tick for that one. I gave him a big tick, you know, for the transgenders going into the girls and toilets, you know, so that was a big tick, you know. They need to, you know, I mean, fair enough, you know, let
1: okay,
0: people
1: it's
0: be
1: not,
0: who
1: not
0: they
1: the
0: are.
1: Issue that we're really worried about these days, though.
0: No,
1: but,
0: no.
1: You've got about 40 seconds, just so you know.
0: Yeah. Oh, okay. Well, the big thing for me was the trade bill, because he was opposed because of the immigration.
1: Oh, that's right. Yeah.
0: Yes, whereas I look at it from the other side, because our children will be marrying one another.
1: Yeah.
0: And it will, changed.
1: I'm with you. I don't know why he opposes that, but anyway. Hey, good on you, Yvonne. I've got to go because the news is going to cut us off.
0: Yeah. Good on you for tonight as well. You know, you did well.
1: Okay, then. Take care. Bye-bye.
0: Bye.
1: See you. Oh, I wish she could have answered that question. Back news.
2: Step
1: back
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8: Hosking, Heather Duplessy Allen, Matt Heath, Tyler Adams. 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
9: In this update, a failed government IT project has led to reviews and a potential employment process over how officials gave advice on the near $33 million project. Immigration Minister Erica Stanford says a report shows officials deliberately withheld information on a border biometrics upgrade launched in 2018 without ministerial sign-off. She says she's unhappy creative accounting was used.
10: Extremely disappointed, but also somewhere in the back of my mind not surprised, given the fact that right back at the beginning of the project, we had to ask so many questions to uncover what was the reality of the project.
9: Public Service Commissioner Sir Brian Roach has announced an investigation. Labour is promising free maternity scans if elected. Leader Chris Hipkins says it can cost women up to $90 depending on where they live. Under Labour, free will mean free. Emily Ansell reports.
11: The party says it will cost $28.6 million a year, funded alongside its 3 free doctor visits by a capital gains tax. Labour's also promising 24 more paid trainee sonographer positions to support the programme. The workforce lift has been costed at $3 million a year, paid from Health New Zealand baselines.
9: Labor is pushing back on claims the party faces an $18 billion funding gap, saying there's no evidence to support it.

0: Finance Minister Nicola Willis says Labour isn't detailing how it would fund major commitments, including restoring pay equity, which is estimated at $11 billion alone. Leader Chris Hipkins says Willis is jumping the gun. He says Labour is going through the process of creating policies and will release estimated costs when possible. ACT is throwing its support behind Health Minister Simeon Brown, who's refused to reappoint medical council leaders as members. Brown says the regulator is distracted by an ideological agenda after it released draft guidance on cultural safety and understanding privilege. ACT says it's a necessary reset, but Resident Doctors Association President Dr. Rosa Tobin-Stickings says it's crucial doctors understand how their perspectives differ from patients.
1: If you have no awareness of this, if you don't take this into account, you can deliver unsafe care to that patient. You might harm the doctor-patient relationship.
0: New figures suggest inflation is unlikely to surge as high as previously feared, but will still linger longer than we'd like. Latest Stats NZ data shows petrol prices fell 3.8% last month and diesel prices dropped 11.4%. Business reporter Michael Sergel explains.
2: Inflation remains higher than it should be, with petrol prices up almost 29% in a year and diesel up almost 77%. ASB economists are now forecasting 4.1% inflation this quarter, below previous estimates. But they still expect it to be about 3.6% by the end of this year, with four OCR hikes possible before Christmas.
0: There are serious concerns about a lack of thought behind the UK's social media ban for under-16s. The opposition has suggested Prime Minister Keir Starmer might have rushed the timing in an attempt to save his job, which has been under scrutiny for weeks. Blue Sky COO Rose Wang has added to the speculation.
3: Today we've seen the list online of the social media platforms that are to be banned in the UK, but we have not heard directly from the UK government.
0: In sports, football, the All Whites have played out an entertaining 2-2 draw with Iran in their first match of the World Cup in Los Angeles. Having opened the scoring in the first half, Elijah Joost became the first New Zealander to score two senior men's World Cup goals after 54 minutes.
4: This is Wood. This is really nice in New Zealand. Very nice. It's that duo again. Wood and Joost. And Elijah Joost has his second goal.
0: Commentary from TVNZ, Iran found a second equaliser 10 minutes later. New Zealand fired 13 attempts on goal to Iran's 17. The All Whites next face Egypt in Vancouver on Monday. In rugby, the Super Pacific final between the Hurricanes and the Chiefs in Wellington is sold out. Hurricanes boss Tony Phillips says they all went quickly.
5: We sold out in 15 minutes and our system copes beautifully and our staff and our team did an amazing job.
0: Phillips says they're investigating temporary seating options to bring in more fans. That's news and sport. I'm Tony Doe.
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10: News Talk ZB Weather Watch 24/7. Northland, Auckland and Coromandel, cloudy periods with the odd shower. Bay of Plenty and Gisborne, fine apart from morning fog patches. Waikato to Wellington, including the Central High Country and the Tararua District, Fine spells and a few showers, possibly heavy this afternoon. Areas of morning fog. Hawke's Bay and Wairarapa, excluding Tararua District, mainly fine with a few showers from afternoon. Buller to Fiordland, rain, briefly heavy, spreading north this morning, then clearing this afternoon. Nelson, Marlborough and Canterbury, cloudy periods with a few spots of rain. Otago and Southland, rain easing to showers this morning, then showers becoming confined to the south coast this afternoon. And for the Chatham Islands, cloudy periods and isolated showers.
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12: Just before we came to air, I read that there's been a bit of grief given you online as well. But I don't really understand why. I mean, it wasn't like you, it wasn't like you were sort of feigning injury. You took a heck of a fall. So everyone was obviously checking to make sure you're okay. But people say, you were always okay, and you were milking it. You don't feel that in any way?
13: To be fair, like, if he didn't take me out in the air, I'd have nothing to milk. So, I don't know. Like, everyone goes on about trying to speed up the game, and, well, I've been doing that, and that's no different. And if I stayed down, then we would have had a penalty TMO maybe for 2 or 3 minutes, and it stopped start. But, yeah, sort of just get on with the game, and then people are complaining. So, that's up to them. I mean, it's been and gone now. I think everyone can just get excited for a final, especially in Wellington.
11: That was a News Talk ZB Extra. It's Tim Beveridge on News Talk ZB. Call 0800 80 1080.
10: Yes, News Talk ZB. Welcome to the show, 0800 80 1080. Now, what do you think of this thing that the officials fudged budgets so they could avoid cabinet scrutiny over money they wanted spent? They wanted to continue spending on this doomed project it's an immigration thing. I don't understand what it's about, but it was about some sort of biometric capability update. Now, that's the stuff that actually makes you glaze over. But I think it's incredibly serious. She has admitted in an interview with the Herald that she no longer trusts the advice she receives. That is a terrible state of affairs to have eventuated from this betrayal of trust by those public officials. And frankly, if once they get to the bottom of it, they should be sacked without notice, just bang, gone. But cynical as well. This is how we can bend the rules. So you're welcome to add your comments on that. I will play the interview with Erica, actually, as well, by the way. The cricket. Now, Mary swears she's watching it live, but she's asking me not to give results because I'm giving them 5 minutes before she sees them. But I'm watching it literally on Sky right now. And New Zealand have concluded their 20 overs, by the way, for 150 for 6. Is that any good for women's cricket? I don't know. I mean, Sophie Devine was looking quite good. She'd hit a massive 6 and then just didn't get hold of the next one and pumped it down to the fielder at long on. And then the next batsman came in and sort of skied it, so they got her out. So we had a loss of a few wickets, a couple of wickets to slow us down at the end. So, yeah, but we're in the break. We're in the changeover, basically, in the game between Sri Lanka and their women's. Are they the White Ferns? I think they're the White Ferns. There's the Strait of Hormuz deal, the treaty. We haven't really talked about that because we're all over it, aren't we? I don't mean we're all over it like we want to be all over it. It's just we're over it, as in, I don't know. I'm just looking at the scorecard there. So Sophie Devine and Amelia Kerr got 45 each, similar strike rates. And so, I think is 150 okay? You can send me a text if you like, 0800 80 1080. Also, the all whites who were wearing black, hands up who loved them in black, because I thought they looked fantastic in black. It sounds so trivial, but I just like it. Just is a more sort of powerful look, isn't it? The black shirts and shorts, they look really good. Shame they're called the all whites, because they probably really have to wear white when they can. Anyway, 0800 80 1080. Tim, says Muzz, I'm bloody impressed with Erica Stanford. She came across on TV more of a PM than Luxon. I'm surprised he wasn't there beside her. But you are a lawyer. Are there any criminal charges pending in employment law? Says Muzz. Oh, no, probably not. I mean, I imagine you could probably find something to pin it to because it's... Well, it's... Yeah, I don't know. Agree it's very serious. Those recalcitrant public servants should be charged with Crimes Act fraud. I don't know actually whether there would be... whether there'd be the potential for that or not. I would imagine probably this, the consequences should be they should be gone by lunchtime. And the rest of the public service, assuming they're not playing the same sorts of games, will be bloody annoyed as well because it sort of leads to less empathy when the government decide we've got too many public servants and you think, well, we can think of a few we've got too many of, that's for sure. Oh, by the way, on naming the... Because I said you can't really have the all whites wearing black all the time because of the name. And David says, evening, here's an idea. If it's the All Blacks is taken, well, what about calling them the Football Blacks? Got a ring to it when they could wear black. I actually quite like that, David. I think that's actually quite good. Or the Soccer Blacks. Football Blacks. I like that. Hi, Tim. The All Whites look better in black. I turned the TV on. I actually thought we were Iran and they were wearing black until I heard their names being called. Yep, I like the black. Right, it's 13 past three. We'll be back in just a moment. You can jump on the blower and, yeah, you'll be next in line.
11: 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It's Overnight Talk on Newstalk ZB.
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10: By the way, no callers, by the way, but the cricket has resumed with Sri Lanka batting. God, their names, say there's one whose name is, I'm not sure how you're supposed to pronounce it, but it's Athapathu or something. It's A-T-H-A-P-A-T-H-T-H-U. Why would you have T-H-T-H-U together? There must be, anyway, it's literally, there's just one, there's two balls down. And the bowler for New Zealand is, what's her first name? I don't know what, the last name is Mayer, M-A-I-R. And she tell you what, she gives it a good old, she really puts her sort of body into it. She is absolutely steaming down the wicket and giving it a go. So they've got their first run, which is a leg bye. So one so far off half the first over. Right, I'm going to play the interview, I think, with Erica Stanford from, now where was it? Heather versus with Erica Stanford about this whole public service thing. And you tell me how big a problem you think this is in the New Zealand political scene, that a minister has admitted, I think this is an interview with the Herald, that she no longer trusts the advice she receives. I mean, it doesn't get much more serious than that, does it? So, hang on, here we go. Here's Heather with Erica Stanford talking about this, betrayal of trust, I guess you might call it. Right, into it.
16: Afternoon, there has been a stunning revelation from Erica Stanford today. She has accused her own officials of misleading her and hiding the true cost of a biometrics data system upgrade. The tech has cost taxpayers more than $30 million and has come to nothing thus far, and the minister is with us now. Hi, Erica.
17: Hi, Heather.
16: So is this thing ever going to happen?
17: It will have to happen, and we will have to find a solution to the aging technology that we have, and that's the process we're going through at the moment. But I just want to make it clear that there was an independent report that was done on this project that, by the way, started in 2019. That report found that the ministry was misleading ministers, not providing the right information, was engaging in creative accounting practices to keep information away from cabinet, and was letting people go who were raising red flags. So that was a report that I was provided with just on Friday that made those accusations.
16: Okay, so let me get this right. So the money that has been spent is not completely wasted, because you will be able to do something with this thing and make it happen?
17: Nope, the money will be written off. So we will have to now go out and procure a new piece of technology that we still need to replace.
16: So you're starting again to replace the thing that didn't actually work?
17: So I'll start from the beginning. We already have a biometric capability piece of technology from, I think, about 2010, 2012, approximately. It is aging. It will come to end of life, and we have to replace it. That's what the 2019 project was all about. It started off as a simple off-the-shelf solution. The critical failure was in 2020. They decided to merge it with another piece of technology, a workflow program, and that could never really have been delivered. And so that was the critical thing. That project, the 2019 project, that has taken all of this time and cost us $30 million, will not go ahead, and we will have to procure a new piece of technology to replace the earlier one.
16: Okay, so how did you find out something was going wrong? Did someone come to you and say, you need to know about this?
17: I got my first briefing after only having my ministerial warrant for a couple of months, and it said to me, that the project was robust, that it was on track, that they were able to deliver it, was implementable. And I know enough people in immigration through my dealings in opposition that they said to me, hey, you need to scratch a bit deeper here. And it was when we asked for the original, it's called the IQA, an independent quality assurance briefing, that it actually said the direct opposite of what I had been told in a briefing. That was in early 2024. So an investigation was underway by the CE of MB at the time to find out why I was being misled. And officials, there was a range of things looking back now that was incomplete. I wasn't being told things that now I know, which is just not good enough. So okay. I asked the right questions and got an independent IT person to look at me, advise me, on the project, and I put Carolyn Tremaine in charge of the project as well.
16: Okay, how many people misled you?
17: Oh, it's really hard to know. I can't answer that. They didn't only mislead me. From what I can see, they misled Andrew Little, Michael Wood, Chris Farfoy over many,
16: departments?
17: Many years.
16: Is it is it one stream of reports, or what is going on here?
17: It is the team was run out of an IT department within MB that sat outside of immigration. So it wasn't within my immigration team that I'm responsible for. It sat outside slightly in the broader MB family. And so it was that team of people who had done a very poor business case, who had changed the scope, had never properly informed ministers or got their sign off. Most of those people have left, and I think the key now is I've asked the Public Service Commissioner for a full investigation to find out what happened with the integrity of this project, and also to identify who worked on it and where they are now.
16: Good. Erica, thank you very much for your time. Good luck with it, Erica Stanford. Oh, Erica, before you go, what are you doing with the social media ban then? How far away are we?
17: Very close. I've got the very final cabinet paper going through in the next couple of weeks, and I'll be able to talk about that in more detail. But essentially, I've already said publicly a number of times, it's more than just a ban. It is a regulatory approach as well, because we have to make sure that these giant tech firms overseas have limited access to our kids and their data, and they have to clean up their act.
16: Godot, can't wait to see the shape of that. Hey, thank you very much. Erica Stanford, Immigration Minister, obviously also in charge of this business with the social media.
18: Oh, that's pretty bad, isn't it? I mean, a lot of them have left. It's interesting to see if we ever hear their names publicly about who was behind the sort of the deception. But crikey. You can add your thoughts to that. By the way, the other issue that she raised at the end is the question around, and I know it's been a bit of an ongoing theme that's popped up from time to time, and not actually including on my weekend show as well, about the under 16s and their access to social media. So in the UK, look, it's been talked about for a while. So there's a piece in the BBC talks about the steps that have led to, you know, where we're at now, because the opposition leader in the UK, Kemi Badenoch, said that they would her party, the Conservatives, would ban under 16s from accessing social media if they came to power. She referenced Australia. House of Lords voted through an amendment to the government schools bill to include a ban on social media for under 16s. Anyway, the government has said it will set out in more detail on further social media measures and limits on infinite scrolling for under 18s. And that the government says the first set of regulations will be laid out to give tech companies and parents time to prepare, and they should be implemented by the spring of 2027. This is in Britain. In fact, I did print out another piece on that. That was just a bit of a highlight as to the sort of... So under 16s in Britain are going to be banned from social media from early 2027. And they had an interview or a clip of some girl, apparently it had gone viral, ironically, on social media. What are you going to do? And she says, I'll probably just stare at the wall. And that's been taken as, I don't know what it's been taken at. That's just a teenager saying something stupid. But the problem is, I mean, as a parent, it is quite difficult to navigate this stuff because you don't want your kids to be socially isolated either. But we've been, I mean, our kids don't have access to social media. One of them asked for Snapchat the other day. I said, no, there's no bloody way you're getting it. I didn't say it like that. I just said, no, it's not going to happen. And then I talked about how some of the unhealthy stuff that gets on there. So that's the thing with some of these platforms. Some of the innocuous stuff makes them look like they're fine, but it's when the innocuous stuff finishes and they start hitting your kids with the stuff that's really going to long-term do them some damage. So the messaging apps, this is the UK, the messaging apps like WhatsApp will not be banned, nor will Signal, which is another one, and gaming platforms like Roblox. And YouTube Kids will be exempt from the ban. But yeah, tech companies including Meta, Snapchat and YouTube are warned a blanket ban would move... They've warned that a blanket ban would move children into more unsafe online environments. Oh, I'm sorry, I wouldn't trust those companies as far as I could throw them. You know, it's like saying that you should let us have the moderate sin because otherwise they'll go, you know, to the worst places. And I'm afraid I don't buy that. You know, kids, there are going to be people who are drawn to the dark side of life anyway. But to normalise stuff that is clearly, in my view, really bad news, I think good on them. So it'll be interesting to see what happens in New Zealand, because as one of the issues for the government, they don't know how much of a big issue this is. So apparently the social media ban law here is, you know, at least a couple of weeks away. But ACT and New Zealand First are not quite on board yet. Be interesting to see what their arguments for that are. So Erica Stanford says that the UK's move is helpful in building a consensus to stand up to the social media giants. And she said there's now a sort of a tsunami of countries who are wanting to protect young people from big tech, essentially. And she doesn't want to wait any longer to monitor other jurisdictions before moving. And this is what she says, and you can add your thoughts on this. She says, every minute that we waste, another young girl has been fed awful information about her weight and her looks, and she's been told that, I can't even read the rest of that. It's self-harm sort of stuff. Anyway, we cannot afford to wait to make sure we're protecting our young people from these harms. So, yeah, what do you think we should do? I'm just looking for what Winston and Seymour have said about it, but I'll tell you what, we'll take the break and come back with it. You can interrupt me talking because I'm over-talking, actually. I'd like to talk to you. Give us a call.
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18: Newstalk ZB. God, it's quiet at the moment. Mind you, we'd had a terrible start to the show technically because I basically couldn't answer the phone. I couldn't preview callers. I couldn't answer people off air. I had to just stick people straight to air, and that's not a way to run a talk show through 5 hours. Now, the score in the cricket is... So Sri Lanka are chasing 151. They are almost four overs in, and they've got a total of 15. I don't know how much the early sort of tallies really matter because there's always the potential to pile it on later on. But, yeah, they are 15 after 3 point, you know, three overs. And, well, here we go, the final one. Oh, is that a wicket? Oh, God, have we just dropped it? Oh, yep, we've dropped another one. 16 for none. It should have been 15 for one. But yeah, there we go. It was skied up. I mean, she had to run in a bit, but that shouldn't have been dumped. Right. Okay. Here are a few texts. Morning, mate. The game Roblox is rife with dodgy chat rooms. Oh, they're going to be limiting that. But yeah, this person says there's people on this in prison from activity on there against kids. Please change the subject, please. Re-social media, it's getting boring like it did with Roman yesterday. I'm turning your station off. Well, see you later, Steve. To be honest, I'll talk about whatever I need to talk about unless someone calls up and says something else we can talk about because that's the way it is sometimes. It's a bit of a funny old news day because the news... cycle, the news stories. There are some interesting stories, but they're pretty dense. And the whole thing with Erica Stanford about being misled by her officials is, you know, it's pretty heavy stuff. So it's not as accessible as you'd think. But, you know, maybe the simple question to reflect on is, when you hear a story like this about Eric Stanford and other ministers like Chris Farfoy, Michael Wood and Andrew Little being misled by officials about the budget, how serious do you think it is when Erica Stanford says she no longer trusts the advices of her officials? I mean, I don't know if it gets any more serious than that, does it? Tell you what, let's find another interview to play, because the other issue was, oh no, maybe we've got a call coming through. Back in a moment.
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1: The lies on medical trials of patients with sometimes unknown long-term consequences and risks to be tut-tutting here. This Greek guy just made $1 million. That's money he can feed his family with and change his life. Are we really going to judge? And as for the sport argument, name me a sport that doesn't result in long-term injuries or medical problems down the line, except for maybe competitive walking. Especially at a professional level, is boxing 100% safe? Can rugby claim no concussions? How many horse riders do you know are in wheelchairs? I'm not saying these things are wrong or there's anything wrong with it about or wrong with sport being dangerous in general. It's human nature. We love challenging ourselves, and sometimes that challenge can lead to damage or death. We're thrill seekers, essentially, aren't we, us humans? The enhanced games are basically that on steroids, literally. If you don't like it, don't watch it. But don't judge a guy banking $1 million for going for a swim.
23: That was a News Talk ZB Extra.
18: Yes, News Talk ZB. James, hello.
2: Oh, good morning.
18: Hi.
2: I was just wanted to comment about this, like 16 years of age with the internet and stuff.
18: Yeah.
2: Angle on that, not going to bring it in here. I've been thinking quite hard about it, and yes, I think we should.
18: Yep.
2: Because of the contents that they can access, no worries. But then I think, well, why should we allow, you know, because really they brought it in. It's actually their problem.
18: Who are we talking about?
2: Well, we're talking about society itself, you know. You can't just... So basically, you're punishing the society for their mistakes. They brought it in. There's only...
18: Well, we don't let kids drink alcohol either. We have alcohol, but it's about controlling who accesses what. We're not getting rid of the platforms.
2: True. But, say, at the age of 16, I guarantee you a lot of kids can get alcohol.
18: But they're not getting it en masse because it's illegal. You know what I mean? I could get into an R16 movie when I was 13, but most kids didn't because it was...
2: Yeah.
18: You know.
2: But a lot of 16-year-olds aren't accessing the internet on those other sites as well.
18: Oh.
2: So you're punishing the lot, you know. You're saying that they're all using it for...
18: I think you misunderstand. I think you might... There's something missing here, but you're saying we're not stopping them accessing the internet. It's stopping them accessing certain social media websites until they're 16. So it's a bit like stopping them going, watching... You know how we have R16 movies? There's certain movies you can't see unless you're over 16. It's basically the internet equivalent of that. You can go on the internet, you can search for, you know, you can use it for whatever, but you cannot go onto certain social media platforms until you're old enough.
2: I understand, but you can't say that every 16-year-old is going to do that.
18: Do what?
2: Just like, well, access those sites. Same if every 16-year-old isn't going to go and have a drink.
18: Well, if they're not accessing them, then they're not caught by it because they're not interested anyway.
2: And I don't think you can really police it, can you? It's proven in Australia. It's just they've had it out for a while and they just say it's just a joke. That's just another way of...
18: I don't know. I mean,
2: how could you police it?
18: But people can get around things all the time. But what it does is it removes the permission that this is something you can do, and it gives parents even more standing in terms of saying, well, it's not just me who says it, it's against the law. I don't know. I mean, it's a bit like saying that we should let kids drink because some kids will get hold of alcohol. Yeah, they do, but it's not normalised. So,
2: it's almost like you're throwing in a law to back something if something goes wrong.
18: Well, that's exactly what it's there for. It's the same with alcohol. Anything that we don't want kids to do. We don't let kids drive before they're 15 or 16 years old.
2: Yeah.
18: I mean, you know what I mean? Because things can go wrong. I mean, there might be kids who could be brilliant drivers when they're 10, but we make a law for, you know, to try and mitigate the worst effects that we are fearful of when kids do things too young.
2: That's pretty much all that law is going to do anyway.
18: How much?
2: It's just to say that. So that's pretty much their law, if they do bring it in, is going to do anyway, to mitigate and to just say that it's there. And but so if you catch a underage person, just so it comes into law, what do you do? Do you educate them? Do you...
18: It's not about saying you are going to be naughty if you do it. It's basically making it, putting it on the social media companies to not allow access and to have some sort of infrastructural regime set up where people can't use it without going through a certain procedure.
2: It's kind of exactly what I was trying to get to. The point is that it's the companies, right? So really, we should be going after them and getting them to put that into place. So I know we are, but we should be paying more attention to that instead of, like, our young 16-year-olds are quite bright these days, and you know, let's not say that they're all bad in a way. I'm going to do loose things.
18: Yeah. It's about keeping kids safe. It's not about stopping kids doing naughty things. It's about preventing them from getting into the stuff where they get bombarded with a load of bullshit, basically, and hateful stuff.
2: It is. They've got so many restrictions as it is, and just throwing this into the works. You know, if I was 16, I'd just be pulling my hair out and going, oh, whatever. You know?
18: Why it's not so much about you. It would be the fact that unless you, that you would have to try a lot harder to circumvent the restrictions that would be put in place by the companies, because the law requires them to have those restrictions.
2: Anyway. Hey, quickly, do you reckon we should be capping the billionaires?
18: What do you mean, capping the billionaires?
2: Well, Musk just went into
18: trillion.
2: Become the first trillionaire, yeah. I just heard on the BBC News, and I was thinking about capping them in a way, like you can only make a certain amount. If you do, you have to give back that money who actually really made that money for you, like the people that are buying your products and stuff like that. Willy-nilly?
18: It's an obscene amount for someone to have on, even if it's just on paper, but no, I'm not a fan of that sort of interference. But that is scary. I mean, Musk could literally buy New Zealand. You know, if somebody at this station annoyed him, he could buy all the shares of NZME and fire everyone and just tear it to bits. You know, he's got an incredible amount of power with that amount of money.
2: That's the thing, is like to have, for one person to have that much power is a
18: He's a curious cat, isn't he? But anyway.
2: Okay. Hey, thanks.
18: Cheers.
2: Anyway.
18: Thanks, James. Good on you. It is 20-4.
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18: It's News Talk ZB. Let's look at... God, it is a quiet night tonight. There we go. Tim, is the ban on social media for under-16s a cunning way to bring in digital IDs? Once this is in place, the government can apply the ID to more aspects of life. The government is interfering with the role of parents. Cheers, Wynn. Well, I think they're assisting the role of parents. And, you know, the digital IDs, I'm not paranoid about that sort of thing. But you definitely want the right things. And I mean, if you want to travel, you've got to have a passport. You want to, you know, get a bank account. You've got to have ID. It's just a fact of life, really. If you want to remain anonymous, then yeah, you've probably got you will probably have to have some way of logging in on a device and establishing that you're old enough to be on whatever apps that you've got. But yeah, people would need to be reassured that there's nothing more to it than that. So yeah, I don't believe that it's a conspiracy theory like Wynn is saying, but yeah, I mean, people reasonably should be given assurances that it's not, you know, that's all it would be was a way of simply proving your age, logging on, and away you go. So, yeah. Hi, Tim. Oh, on the soccer, Jason says, that was the only game that the All Whites will be wearing black. They're wearing white in the other two games because there won't be a dash of colour. Sorry, there won't be a colour clash. There won't be a colour clash with the opposition. On the cricket, the White Ferns got 15 runs less than what they got in their first game at the same venue, says Jason. Okay. It's not looking good for us, actually, because it could look worse, it could look better. Oh, God, did we drop another catch again? Yep, the ball was hit straight back to the bowler, and it's 47 for one. So Sri Lanka are 47 for one off 6.3 overs. So simply, if they keep with this run rate, then they'll probably win. But the thing is, they need to keep their wickets. And they've lost one wicket. So they're 47 for one. The target is 151. And what did I say? It was 6.1 overs, 6.2 overs. The New Zealand bowler, Patel, has just... she's dropped a catch, but it was drilled straight back at her and she just got it. Oh, here we go. It's up in the air. And somebody should catch this. And have they caught it? Yes, we have. It's 47 for two now. And that fielder looks really relieved because I think she's the one that dropped a catch earlier on. So she looks really relieved that she held that. 47 for two, 6.5 overs. The target run rate is 151. I'll probably need to bring up the crick info just to check where we're at with run rates. So Sri Lankan women need... Oh, I'm trying to open up the table on this one. God, it's not working at all. Let's try that again. Tell you what, shall we take a break? Come back? Yeah, I'll take a break. You can interrupt me talking by giving me a call.
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16: Where New Zealand Rugby is giving one of their board members money to produce something. And apparently it didn't move the needle in terms of opinion and hype like NZR hoped it would. Now, I'm going to say something that is potentially brutal, but I do believe that this is completely and utterly true. Rugby documentaries don't work, and none of this video content stuff will work because rugby players are boring. And I think it's kind of ish the same, say, and I don't just mean rugby union, but I mean rugby league. I mean all of the rugby players are boring. Think about the rugby men in your life. You know, you'd be lucky if you get many feelings out of them. You know, they don't tap the depths of their emotions. Chuck a couple of Coronas in there, and now you're having a hoot. Now that's great, but then you don't want to be filming the All Blacks while they're sinking the heinies in the sheds, do you? So I don't know. I feel like just abandon it. Once we get them talking in front of the cameras, we'll go, well, much like Andrew Shaw, I don't know where all the effing money has gone.
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18: Wow, we are struggling for the calls at the moment, but that happens. I've been doing Talkback long enough, so I shouldn't be paranoid about it. But there we go. 0800 80 1080. And I've got to admit, I'd like a slightly more joyous topic to talk about. One of the ones I did throw out there was just a fickle thing when the phones were misbehaving completely, was who was your first celebrity crush when you were a kid? And mine was, anyone will know, was the Agnetha from ABBA. But I thought that would be a bit of fun, but even that hasn't taken off, so we've been quite quiet on that front. Oh, God, I'm sick of my sound of my own voice right now. I think I might play a song. Shall I play a song? Yeah, that's right. Actually, let's do it. We were talking about, how did it come up? Carly Simon. I think it was Bill talking about when songs were played for various cricketers as they took the field. And anyway, Carly Simon, whose song You're So Vain, which is written about Warren Beatty, apparently. And I thought, let's just play it, shall we? Yeah, let's do it.

0: It won't be thanks to their brilliant fielding. Because they have had some clangers again, the White Ferns. Anyway, so that should have been 58 for 5, but now it's 59 for 4, I mean, after 9.5 overs. They've still got to – they're going to have to score – I mean, the future of the game has – sorry, the – not the future. The sort of path of the game is starting to – it's starting to slip away from Sri Lanka when they were looking very good about 3 overs ago. But in the last 3 overs, they've scored only a handful of runs. Whereas after 6 overs, they were over 50 already. Whereas it's 9 point, it's 10 overs now and they're 60. So the last 3 overs, they've scored, you know, 10 runs, 9 runs. Anyway, look, the news is coming up next. I've got a couple of callers holding. I'd ask you to stick around and we'll get to you straight after the news. And yeah, you know the number, 0800 80 1080, 0800 80 1080, and yeah, back soon.
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9: In this update, Immigration Minister Erica Stanford says she's lost some trust in her officials as she claims she was misled. A scathing report has found officials tried to keep cost increases for a new biometric system for the border from Stanford and the Cabinet. Initially expected to cost $19 million, the project has ballooned out to as much as $40 million and has now been scrapped. Stanford says there was a trifecta of failings, including misleading ministers, removing staff who raised concerns from the project, and creative accounting to hide costs.
10: We're going to have to build back some confidence. And I've been doing that over the last 2.5 years, and it's really sad that we are back to a point now where I have a very dented trust and confidence in my officials.
9: Official data shows fuel prices were falling well before this week's US-Iran peace deal. Stats NZ says petrol prices dipped 3.8% last month and diesel 11.4%. Business reporter Michael Sergel has the details.
11: Petrol prices are still almost 29% higher than a year ago, and diesel nearly 77%. Electricity is up 12.1%, gas 10.5%, international airfares 8.2%, and meat 6.9%. But ASB economists now expect inflation will be below previous forecasts, hitting 4.1% this quarter.
9: The government is agreeing to all recommendations and acting on all priorities in the Infrastructure Commission's national plan. They include time-of-use pricing, fleet-wide road user charges, and investing more in hospitals. Infrastructure Minister Chris Bishop says there's cross-party buy-in, with Labour and the Greens contributing changes to the government's response to the plan.
12: I get it from the public all the time, people saying, why can't you guys just work together and sort out some of these issues? And, you know, it's what we're trying to do. And there is broad consensus on many of the kind of system reforms the government is leading, which is really good.
9: US Vice President J.D. Vance says their peace deal with Iran is very general and talks on a number of issues are yet to come. The arrangement to halt all military operations and start 60 days of nuclear negotiations will be formally signed in Switzerland later this week.

0: Trump says the full details will be publicly released after the signing ceremony. Vance has told CNN the text says Iran must commit itself to regional peace and stability. He says it creates a framework allowing Iran into the world economy if it behaves like a normal country. The government has approved two-year extensions for five Defence Force deployments for more than 100 personnel in the Middle East and North Asia. It lets peacekeeping, monitoring and security missions continue in Korea, Egypt, Israel, Lebanon, Syria and Jordan. A child psychologist says revelations nearly a quarter of young people have experienced high levels of psychological distress are no surprise. The Mental Health and Wellbeing Commission's latest report also states there's high unmet need for Māori and young people generally. Child psychologist Sarah Chatwin says men, Māori, Pacifica and youth are among the groups really struggling, stemming from life pressures and online content.
1: And showing up consistently in our suicide statistics and all the rest of it. Now, I think we've got a real problem and we're not actually seeing this for what it is.
0: In sport, football, the All Whites have taken a giant step toward qualifying for the knockout stages of the World Cup with a 2-2 draw against Iran. The All Whites opened the scoring before Iran bounced back, with the scores tied 1-1 at the break. The second half was a repeat, with the All Whites scoring first before Iran conjured another equaliser. Coach Darren Baisley is proud of their performance.
2: Created loads of chances. I thought we were really good in possession, defended pretty well for the majority. And, you know, we've come off disappointed to not win a game because we're leading twice.
0: Rugby League, Melbourne Storm second rower Eli Katoa is eager to move on from conversations around his traumatic brain injury as he continues his journey back to the game. Three head knocks in a short space of time playing for Tonga against the Kiwis late last year saw the 26-year-old rushed to Auckland Hospital for emergency brain surgery. He's told Channel 7 holding a grudge is not in his best interests.
3: What happened at the past, I sort of just leave that and like move away like and move forward. And obviously my goal is just to come back and play, and there's no point for me to look back and try to see what's sort of happened and what, you know, what we could have done better.
0: That's news and sport. I'm Tony Doe.
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9: News Talk ZB Weather Watch 24/7. Northland, Auckland and Coromandel, cloudy periods with the odd shower. Bay of Plenty and Gisborne, fine apart from morning fog patches. Waikato to Wellington, including the Central High Country and the Tararua District, fine spells and a few showers, possibly heavy this afternoon, areas of morning fog. Hawke's Bay and Wairarapa, excluding Tararua District, mainly fine with a few showers from afternoon. Buller to Fiordland, rain, briefly heavy, spreading north this morning, then clearing this afternoon. Nelson, Marlborough and Canterbury, cloudy periods with a few spots of rain. Otago and Southland, rain easing to showers this morning, then showers becoming confined to the south coast this afternoon. And for the Chatham Islands, cloudy periods and isolated showers.
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11: Yeah, he's only had the recorder in his hands for about 20 minutes. So this is a big call from Sam to really put his put his fingering where his mouth is.
12: And she has had all her life, right?
13: All her life.
12: Yep. You've only had 20 minutes. Okay. Go.
13: I think I can do it. How does it start?
12: Oh, Lord, this is not good.

0: you know what? I was ready to pick you up on your technique, Sam. I was listening for whether you were tonguing every note. You were?
1: Is that the word?
2: 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We've had fingering and tonguing on the show now?
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4: Yes, Newstalk ZB with Tim Beveridge. By the way, there's been reports on the BBC and others that a Russian warship has fired a warning shot at a boat in the English Channel. And what do we know about that? It was near a UK-registered yacht in the English Channel on Tuesday morning. God, the bloody Russians just bugger off. God, they are such provocative assholes, aren't they? Putin, take your soldiers and F off back to Russia. And it's always about some point scoring or something, because I think the Royal Navy had been shadowing this Russian frigate. Anyway, and of course the Royal Marines boarded a sanctioned Russian tanker. So it's all about sort of getting some sort of retribution or doing something in return to show, oh, I don't know, save face or whatever. But God, far out. Anyway, a few other things we're talking about. Social media for under 16s, it's building up a head of steam in the UK. Erica Stanford made a remark about it moving on here, but of course it's still opposed by, well, we haven't, not sure if they've made any progress with ACT in New Zealand First, but it looks like Labour might support it anyway as well. That's one thing. The other thing is the Erica Stanford thing and the being misled, how she has said in an interview with the Herald that she no longer trusts the advice she receives. That's according to the Herald report with Adam Pearce. And she spoke exclusively to the Herald, saying that the official's behaviour was as bad as it gets and admits she no longer trusts the advice she receives. A terrible indictment on the public service, I'm sorry to say. All whites wore black. They look great. Are you into the Soccer World Cup? Well, a whole bunch of other things. And who was your first celebrity crush when you were a kid? Who did you first look at and go, oh, my goodness, I think I'm in love for the rest of my life? For me, it was the lead singer in ABBA, Agnetha Fältskog. And I still, if I see images or hear a song, I'm like, yep, she was an angel. 0800 80 10 80, what do you reckon? By the way, the White Ferns, we have dropped a few catches again. There have been a couple of bad drops. 86 for 4, though, New Zealand. Sri Lanka is chasing. They've got 86 for 4. They need 65 runs from 42 balls. So, yeah. It's going to be tough for the Sri Lankans, I'd say, now. Whereas, you know, 7 overs ago, I mean, I think they've only scored about, in the last sort of 7 overs, they've only scored about 25 runs. They're looking to pile it on now, but they're really going to have to go for it. But they've been lucky to save a couple of scalps by bad catches. Anyway, let's carry on with the calls, shall we? John, hello. Oh, hang on. John, that's my fault. Wait. John, g'day.
5: Hello. I'm just wanting to just mention a subject about pay equity. I know it's not what you've been talking about tonight.
4: No, don't worry. It's been pretty quiet. I'll take anything.
5: Yep. Something I've been thinking about. Mike Hosking explained it. It's not actually pay equity. That's a false title. It should be pay comparison, because they're comparing different jobs and saying that person should be paid the same as that other person in a different job.
4: Yeah.
5: And that's not how the whole system works. I mean, imagine the people employed in the lower one, they're going to have to find money to pay because this other person's meant to be paid the same as the other. You know what I'm saying?
4: Well, I think it's ridiculous legislation. I mean, pay equity is about making sure that women and men of equal experience in the same job get paid the same, as opposed to saying you know, somebody in this occupation should be getting paid as much as this person, another person in a completely different occupation, because apparently that occupation's suffered by being predominantly women and it's been behind the eight ball. I mean, if you're really going to bring in pay equity, probably the teachers would be back up with the MPs on salaries, wouldn't they?
5: And that's not how the system works. You imagine the inflation involved. I mean, either that business and the lower one's going to have to pass it on or else go broke, you know? I mean, there's only... It's just not logical. And what worries me is Labor...
4: They're election campaigning on it,
5: Yeah, so it's very serious. It'll upset the whole economy if they bring it in. The public service are all for it, you know, those, because they think the government can just...
4: Well, they think money grows on trees in the public service, for a start.
5: I know, exactly. And all it means is we borrow more money, and it's for our children to pay off, sort of thing. I just think it should be... Mike Hosking has mentioned it a few times, but I think in the media it should, for starters, it shouldn't be called pay equity, because that means the women will vote for them, you know.
4: These are different. They're difficult issues, but the idea that you just sweepingly go in and say this occupation needs to be paid as much as another occupation, I think is problematic, yeah.
5: Well, exactly, but it worries me that Labor are going to sweep it in, and it's very serious. We just sort of ignoring it.
4: Well, they've got to win the election first, mind you. Anyway.
5: Well, that's what they're trying to do. That's what I'm saying. They're trying to mop up a lot of votes by deception. That's
4: bribing.
5: What I'm saying.
4: By offering money. They're basically offering... I mean, politicians do it all the time, but I just wouldn't trust... You know, I wouldn't trust the Labor bench to run the accounts of a local tennis club.
5: Yeah, exactly. But what I'm saying is the media should call it what it is. That's what I'm saying.
4: Fair enough. Well, I mean, it's introduced by the politicians as a pay equity thing. That's the I don't know. Yeah, it's semantics. What's in a word, you know?
5: Yeah. Oh, everyone, I'm all for women and men paying the same if they're doing the same job. I mean, no, it's a no-brainer there, but this other thing's totally different.
4: Yeah. Good on you. Okay, cheers, John. Thank you.
5: Thank you.
4: Bye-bye. 0800 80 10 80. Where are we up to? 4:15. Ben, hello.
1: So long, Tim.
4: Hi.
1: Tim. I'll tell you who's giving the money that benefits from the budget. And that'll be the prison population.
4: Why?
1: Did you realise they've got Auckland University lecturers in there?
4: What are they teaching them about?
1: The prisoners have put them in charge of their finances, and they control the money that's going around through the foreign bank accounts, through the bond markets, and the S&P markets.
4: I don't really know much about that, Ben, but as long as they're not getting into crime, that's all right by me, but thanks for your call. It's 4:16.
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9: Finance Minister Nicola Willis back with us. 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What do you reckon?
10: We have had big breakthroughs in the past, only to go backwards, so I'm not counting all my chickens yet.
9: We haven't been this close yet, though. 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
10: This is great news. It feels materially different. You've seen that in the oil price, which came down significantly yesterday. And look, let's hope that it holds. That would be good for the people of the Middle East, good for the world, and it would be very good for New Zealanders, not only when they're at the pump, but for our economy as a whole.
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4: Yes, News Talk ZB. Jeff, hello.
11: Yeah, good morning. How are you?
4: All right.
11: You've got an interesting discussion going there with pay equity and how people perceive their hourly rate or job done, as it were.
4: Mm.
11: I think when you look at tradesmen, good tradesmen, that is, guys that can analyse the job and execute the job in an expedient way and do a good job that lasts, not 5 minutes, but, you know, 50 years or 60 years, they are the type of people you should seek to employ or engage in employment to do a job for you. But how do you find those people? And it's like good lawyers, it's like good judges, it's like good, you know, gynecologists. It doesn't matter what trade you're in, there's cowboys out there, then they're everywhere.
4: Have you got an alarm going in the background there?
11: Beg your pardon?
4: And it's something beeping in the background.
11: How's that?
4: Not anymore. What's that? Alarm clock going up.
11: Yep. Yeah, so it's the old, there's an old analogy called divide and conquer, and I believe that's what's going on in New Zealand right now, is to create so much confusion that the average person, to try and live a reasonable life, has got to have about 40 eyes in their head. Nothing is straightforward anymore. It used to be, but it's not now. It's full of surprises as you go through your day. And
4: what are you thinking of?
11: Pardon?
4: What are you thinking of when you mention that?
11: Well, I've been tripped up terribly by speed cameras and the changing of speeds everywhere.
4: Oh, you won't be the only one on that. I have a colleague who who left the building on the weekend at NZME and was driving what he thought was being responsible around 50K, and he got pulled over and the cop said, you were doing 55 in a 30K zone. He's going to get a fine of over $200 for
11: That's
4: doing
11: right.
4: And it's just, come on, it's bullshit.
11: It's insidious, and it's everywhere, and the police have been nothing other than revenue gatherers now.
4: Well, I've yet to find a police car that does 30 kilometres an hour in the Auckland Central City. They all go past me if I see them, I keep my speed low, and they drive past about 45 easy.
11: Well, when I get a kid, I always call them kids, of a 50-year-old kid or a 45-year-old kid or even less than that,
4: okay,
11: pontificating and telling me they're concerned about my safety and my driving, and I say, excuse me, I don't need a lecture from a baby, you know what I mean?
4: I know what you feel. Yeah,
11: you know, at the end of the day, there are thousands and thousands and thousands of old people who are going through what I'm going through right now, and there's a whole government department set up, and one government department doesn't know what the other government department does.
4: Oh well, that's not a new phenomenon, Jeff.
11: No, I understand that, but when it affects your credit rating, when they can take money out of your account, out of your bank without any justification whatsoever, because of an alleged accusation that you did this or did that.
4: Okay.
11: And this is going on, it's insidious.
4: I think there's something you've been talking about which is a bit more complex than we can handle on radio, isn't it?
11: Yeah, possibly is, but wouldn't it be nice to actually explore, one morning, explore the complexities of the life that we now live to what we used to have?
4: Yeah, although I imagine that there have been times when... life does seem more, we're bombarded with more information and different, life often in previous generations have been pretty difficult. I wouldn't have wanted to grow up in the 40s when we're, World War II and all that sort of stuff, but it's just the way life is now? Jeff, what's that?
11: I said, aren't we going through that right now? We've got wars.
4: Nah.
11: We've got wars in four parts of the world right now.
4: Well, there's always war going on somewhere, but I'm glad I didn't live through the fascist era. That would have been pretty bad. But yeah. Anyway, good luck, mate. Thanks for sharing. Take care. It's 4:24. Calvin next.
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17: This year, we've got a petition going. 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
4: Yes, News Talk ZB with Tim Beveridge. By the way, I've had some interesting ones on the celebrity crushes in the early days. Gaz says, "G'day Tim, celebrity crushes is your topic. I've just tuned in. I always thought the brunette lady in Bananarama when singing Venus was a goddess. But to this day, Debbie Harry singing Heart of Glass, I'd marry her in a heartbeat. Gorgeous. Cheers, Tim. Gaz from Queenstown." As when you're a young man, whether it's prepubescent or whatever, I think you have a moment where you go, "Oh my goodness, there's my dreams." 4:26, Kelvin. Hello.
18: Very good morning to you, Tim.
4: Hi.
18: Now, before I get onto my main topic, that friggin' F word.
4: Yes.
18: Which you mentioned earlier on, I recall round about the time frame of when Pam, I've forgotten her name now, was a Member of Parliament.
4: Corkery?
18: Pam Corkery. At the time frame of when Pam Corkery was a Member of Parliament, that's just, whatever the time was then, it mentioned on the TV news that it had been okayed for when they, I don't know about radio, but it was on the TV anyway, when they were reporting different incidents, and the person used the F word, the friggin' F word.
4: Yeah.
18: It was quite legitimate to report that.
4: Oh, because they used, because it was reporting, it was playing what someone had said as part of a news story rather than their commentary on it.
18: Yes, that's right. Yep.
4: Yeah. If somebody was talking about a tragedy, they're saying it was effing awful. They might leave that in there because it's not the journalist saying there's something effing awful that's happened.
18: Yeah, you're onto it.
4: Yeah.
18: Now, anyway, I would have rung about the Commonwealth Games. I think it's the 28th of July.
4: Oh, yeah.
18: It starts in Glasgow.
4: I got to say, I struggle to get too excited about the Commonwealth Games, I'll be honest with you, but yeah. Do you love them?
18: I don't get excited at all in any way whatsoever about Super Rugby Union.
4: Oh, well, we weren't talking about Super Rugby. We're talking about
18: I'm just saying that. And the reason being it's not the World Cup. A lot of people say, oh, the Commonwealth Games, who cares? It's not the Olympic Games. But anyway, now the Commonwealth Games, I think it's only 10 events this time. And it was rescued by Glasgow.
4: Well, it's limited. I didn't know. It's just 10, I think it'll be more than 10 events. I mean, in terms of athletics, how many?
18: Yes. That's exactly what I mean. 10 different events. That's what I recall when Glasgow decided to accept it.
4: Oh, 11 core sports and disciplines.
18: Is that what it is? 11
4: so what they mean is, it doesn't, well, if you say 11 events, it makes it sound like 100 metres there's one, 200 metres there's two, 400 metres there's three, but it means it in terms of groups. So it's athletics and para-athletics, swimming, gymnastics, cycling, netball, weightlifting, boxing, judo, bowls and basketball.
18: Oh, yeah.
4: Okay, well, that's lots, isn't it? Yeah.
18: Oh, gee, that might get you excited then, Tim, after
4: no.
18: all.
4: No.
18: The main reason I rang up, and for Nova Zealandia,
4: yeah,
18: New Zealand.
4: I worked that one out. Thanks, Colin.
18: Yeah, that's all right. For us to have 5 pole vaulters going.
4: Isn't that extraordinary?
18: That's the main reason I'm ringing up. 3 women pole vaulters.
4: Yeah.
18: You've got Imogen Harris, Eliza McCartney, and Olivia McTaggart. All 3 of them are world-class pole vaulters from a population of just over 5 million. It's absolutely extraordinary. That's a good word you use.
4: It is extraordinary. It's genuinely extraordinary that we have...
18: And we've got 2 men in it, Nick Southgate and James Stein.
4: Yeah.
18: So that's 5 pole vaulters. Absolutely extraordinary. And we've got the 2 shot putters.
4: Yeah, isn't it funny that we're... For 5 pole vaulters...
18: And my great love in the sporting world has always been athletics.
4: Yeah.
18: Ahead of netball.
4: By the way, I just have to have a shout out to the coach of my daughter's team. And watch it. I do love, you know, it can be poetry in motion when they've got their sort of passing and anyway, yeah. But a good coach can make a massive difference.
18: Yeah, poetry in motion when they're doing that action, when they receive the ball and quickly pass it and floating through the air without stepping. But anyway, now getting back to the athletics. Yeah. So athletics has always been my first love, and of the different pieces of athletics, the pole vault. Because when you watch the pole vault on television, you know, it's all sort of reasonably okay now. But when you're right there and go and stand next to where it's actually happening, it's fantastic. The noise, the different noises involved of when they're running up. Because a lot of the pole vaulters started off being extremely good sprinters, because that's a big part of it. And...
4: Possibly,
18: high jump.
4: You wonder whether they've done a bit of gymnastics in their early days as well.
18: Yeah, well, and even in the circus, they've even appeared in circuses and that. So it's very involved, and the noise of the thump, thump, thump when they're running up and then planting the pole and the grunting and that and leaping up in the air, vaulting, and then, you know, going over the crossbar and the pole crashing down on the ground and everything else. It's a lot. A lot of noise involved.
4: What's the name of the guy from? Oh, where's he from? The guy who keeps on breaking his own world record. Is it the Netherlands? Sweden. You know the Swedish pole vaulter. Oh God, what's his name? But he. I mean, it's amazing how dominant he is, isn't he?
18: Well, there's a lot of them like that, and they go out and they break their own world record, you know, maybe a centimetre at a time.
4: Oh, Duplantis, because he gets $50,000 every time he breaks a record, so he just breaks it by a centimetre at a time. Just keeps on going.
18: That's a good way to raise your money, isn't it?
4: I think he probably has sponsorship deals that are worth a lot more than that anyway. He's phenomenal.
18: What about the Russian woman, Yelena...
4: No idea.
18: Yelena Osinbayeva.
4: No.
18: And she was a world leader, still is, in the pole vault, and she would break her own record every month, sort of thing. And she did over 5 meters, around about 10 or 20 years ago. And so that's how far ahead of the rest of the women's world she has been.
4: Although I have to say, there's automatically, I just feel suspicious of any Russian athlete because they got banned for their, you know, the lack of transparency in their testing regimes and stuff. So,
18: yeah, well, why?
4: She may be genuinely the greatest female pole vaulter of all time.
18: She is genuine. Yes, genuine. It's just like these ones who crossing their hands in front of their chest. Hey, now, another thing before I go, too. What amazed me, I've seen on TV, could be 4 or 5 times now when they've been interviewing different athletes who are going to go to the Commonwealth Games, the New Zealand ones we're talking about, and the emblem they've got. Have you noticed that at all? Have you seen that on television?
4: No.
18: And it's the emblem from the 1974 Commonwealth Games at Christchurch.
4: Oh, okay. No, I haven't seen that.
18: So when you look at it, it's a fantastic emblem.
4: Yeah.
18: The man, you know, decades ago now, 1974, so that's 52 years ago, when he designed it, it's got the red, white and blue of the Union Jack, and physically it looks very much like the Union Jack, and also you can see the 7 and the 4 in it, and then it's got the cross part representing the Roman numeral 10, you know. So you'll see it when the whole competition starts, anyway.
4: Cool. Okay, good on you, Kevin. I better go, mate, but nice to hear from you.
18: And it's good with no phone muck-up. Good on you. Bye. Yeah,
4: cheers, bye-bye. Although there's a funny line there. Looking at it, it's getting a bit uncomfortably close on the cricket with Sri Lanka with just over 2 overs to go, so 2.2 overs to go. They are 130 off. They've got 21 runs to get, 20 runs to get off 2.1 overs. So we, if we lose this, have only got ourselves to blame for dropping some absolute... Oh, God, is that another catch we've dropped? Or is that just... Or is that going back to when we should have caught someone out? Okay, there's one. They're going to stop. Oh, no! They've let a 4 through. We're going to lose. I think there's a very good chance, and our fielding is to blame. Our fielding has been... had some very poor moments. I've had it on the background because I haven't been watching all the time because I've been focusing on the calls. But it's just not good enough from the New Zealand fielders. There's one. She should have stopped that one. She was right behind it, slid across, and it just the ball went past her to the boundary. So that now means the coach is not looking happy. He's sitting there. Oh, Craig McMillan, and there's someone else with their head in their hands there. So we really need... Okay, so they've got to get, in 2 overs, 16 runs, so 8 and over. Totally doable. And if we don't, if they do get it, there's a big shot. That's gone to the boundary. We've stopped that. That's a single. Oh, it's all on. I have to go to the break, and I'll come back with the update. And Helena is next.
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4: Well, the it's not looking. There's a wide there. We've just let them hit a four. They need 9 runs off 9 balls. So New Zealand is in deep doo-doos now, and they should have been on top of this, but somehow there's a batsman by the name of Nilakshika who's got 50 off 33. One of them looks like she can just hit it wherever she wants at the moment. 9 balls left, 9 runs needed. New Zealand needs something. Oh, she spanked it again. And has it gone to the boundary? No, it's just a single. If they get another boundary, it's pretty much all over. And we should have won this, but we have dropped catches when we needed to hold them. And we've let boundaries through when we needed to stop them. So... you know, if we get out of this one, we're going to have to lift our game for the following ones because, anyway, God, stress, sport can stress you out, can't it? Anyway, Helena, hello.
23: Hi, Tim, how are you going?
4: All right, how are you doing?
23: Well, I've just had a feed of fish and chips, believe it or not.
4: Really?
23: Yeah.
4: What? Where'd you get fish and chips at this time of night?
23: I've got them early, but there's some left over, so... you know how you start to feel like you're hungry, but you don't know what to have, and so I thought I'd eat these, and I did.
4: Okay, well, good on you. Fish and chips at 4 o'clock in the morning. Well done.
23: Anyway, do you know what the F word means?
4: I'm not going to say it or anything. But, I do know what it means. Are you talking about some sort of history behind it?
23: No, the simple word, father, uncle, cousin, king.
4: I'm sure there's a whole bunch of reasons for that word, but
23: yeah. Well, we shouldn't use it. I was in a restaurant once, and I heard this couple swearing, and I actually stood up and I said, "Hey, you don't use that language in here." I did.
4: Where was
23: and
4: it?
23: They got such in a restaurant in a cafe. They got such a fright. They stopped using it.
4: Yeah. Where was this, in a pub?
23: No, cafe.
4: Oh, okay. Was it allowed that everyone else could hear it?
23: Well, I heard it anyway. Us blinders have got good hearing, you see.
4: Wow. Yeah. Well, that was a bold move of yours.
23: Well, there's no need for that language. I see it
4: comes from the Google search I've done on this says it comes from a Proto-Germanic and Old English words meaning to strike, hit, or thrust. Anyway.
23: Oh, right. Mm. But that wasn't what I was wanting to talk about.
4: No, okay.
23: I had a crush on Ringo Starr.
4: Oh, yeah?
23: That song, All My Loving, Close Your Eyes, you know?
4: That's a good song, that, yeah.
23: And there's another song that I like, You're Gonna Lose That Girl, You're Gonna Lose
4: What's
23: That Girl.
4: What's the first one called?
23: All My Loving.
4: It was called All My Loving, yeah.
23: Yeah.
4: Yeah, how did you make your choice out of the Beatles? Is it just like, that's the one?
23: I liked them all, but I particularly liked Ringo Starr.
4: Well, yeah, fair enough. Why don't you?
23: And talking about cricket, a lot of blindies follow the cricket, you know, and we used to play what they call blind cricket, but I didn't like fielding. I found fielding rather boring.
4: Ooh. Did you? Oh, well. Gosh,
23: and one of the chapters is no bull, one of the chaps batted the ball that hard it went onto the roof, and that just...
4: Crikey.
23: Trying to get it down.
4: Oh,
23: and none of us could see, you know.
4: Yeah. I tell you what, it's hard watching the cricket. They only need to get 3 runs from 5 balls, so I think it's all over.
23: Well, what's the score?
4: Well, they just need 3 runs, and they've got 5 balls left, so they're chasing 150, and they're about 148 for 5. Anyway.
23: Oh, okay, and I'll leave you with this. They should have dumped Trump years ago.
4: Well,
23: he's no good.
4: No, well, that's a different topic, but yes, you're right. Thanks, Elena. Now, yeah, it's. I'll probably give you a bit of live commentary on this before we go to the break, but... yeah, I mean, it will take something extraordinary for New Zealand to stop the Sri Lankans, who've I mean, they were doing terribly, the Sri Lankans, and sort of, I think they were about 5 or 6 over period there where they only got about 20 runs. And then all of a sudden, they were 3 runs away from victory with 5 balls left. And is that a wide? No, did they get a run there? They stopped 1 run. Unless the umpire's going to give a wide. Sophie Devine's bowling. 3 runs needed off 4 balls. Oh, it's going down to the wire. And there was almost a run out because they tried to steal a run. Somebody threw it back to Sophie Devine. She realised it was too late to try and hit the stumps. So yeah, she does look like a senior player who's got the weight of the world on her shoulders. But here we go. Let's see what she can do now. Went for the run out there. Now they need 2 runs off 3 balls. So, yeah, they scrambled. They stole a run there. They thought they'd better grab it while they can just in case there's a couple of maiden deliver, a couple of, you know. We could have run them out there too. That would have been great. But still, wouldn't have saved the game. The Sri Lankans they deserve the win if they do. And probably, I hate to say this, but based on the catches I've seen dropped, not sure that the White Ferns have deserved to win, but Sophie Devine's going to do her best. But if she can do this, then they'll have deserved to win in the pressure. There's there's 3 balls left, 2 runs needed. Oh, this is going to be hard to watch. Shall I take the break? Yeah, I will. I'll let you know what's happened when I come back.
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4: Well, New Zealand have lost. They shouldn't have lost, but they did. So I guess they didn't deserve to win because they did make some a few key fielding errors. And they won't be happy with it at all. And, well, actually, it's hard to say New Zealand didn't deserve to win, but the better way to put it is that Sri Lanka actually deserved to win because they took the game to New Zealand in the last sort of... 6 or 7 overs, and must have, I didn't see it all, but even though it's in the background, and so New Zealand's lost, so there we go, game over. But, you know, to be honest, Sri Lankan women's team, they deserved the win, there we go. still hard to watch. Right, where are we up to? David, hello.
8: Hi, Tim, just firstly, Jeff, I can understand him, but I can also understand why the police and various authorities and organisations don't leave him alone, because, you know, he can be a bit of a prat sometimes, in the way, you know, how he goes on, you know, how he always tries to look at things he's quite intelligent, but
4: let's not talk about Jeff. You know? No, but what do you want to talk about?
8: Yeah, I know. When I mention people, we're all different, but we all see things in different ways. And yeah. I could be a bit of a prat too.
4: No, I haven't known you to be a prat, David.
8: When I make a comment on some of your callers, I'm usually using my own experience, because I can be a real prat.
4: No, and, don't worry about it.
8: And I can see the likeness in me and Jeff. Yeah, we're similar. Yeah. Anyway,
4: did you watch the football today?
8: I saw some of it. I was at the cafe in Mount Albert, Parkside Cafe, and I rang Mum, and she said, go home and watch it. And then so when I got home, walked home, it was the first half had just finished. Was it actually 1-0 at the... was 1-0 at the end of the first half, I think, and then they scored another goal. I didn't see that.
4: I don't know when the I don't know exactly when the Iranians equalised, and then we went up 2-1, and then they equalised again.
8: Yeah. Oh, okay.
4: So, I didn't see much of the game, but I saw the second goal, and from New Zealand, I thought it was a beautifully. It was, you know, superb.
8: I think
4: goal.
8: It was 1-0, and then it was 1-1, and then in the second half it might have gone 2-1.
4: Yeah, that's right. They're 2-1, then 2-all. Yep. Yeah.
8: And then 2-all. Yeah, yeah, and yeah. And now have they lost against Sri Lanka?
4: Yep. The White Ferns have lost against.
8: Are we out of the World Cup now?
4: No. New Zealand women's cricket team have lost against Sri Lanka.
8: I thought it was the
4: That's what I was talking about, overs and balls and all that sort of stuff.
8: Are they still called the All-Whites? I don't think they're called the All-Whites anymore, are they?
4: What, the New Zealand football team?
8: I think there was some sort of thing that it was a racial sort of...
4: People misunderstood. No, they're still called the All-Whites. Yeah.
8: Sorry.
4: Otherwise, All Blacks would be... Yeah.
8: Anyway, quickly, Tim, I'm meeting my friend William, who I've known for 35 years this year, since about September 1991, 35 years this year, this September, and I'm going to the Mount Albert Cafe that I mentioned.
4: Oh, good.
8: Lovely.
4: Well, that's something to look forward to, mate. You have a lovely catch-up.
8: Okay, thanks, Tim.
4: Cheers, mate. Bye-bye. Right, we've got a few minutes. We'll do some text. Got it. Fair enough to the Sri Lankans. They actually deserve that one, but never mind. A few texts. Hi, Tim. Heather's interview with Erica Stanford. Double kudos to Stanford. She was thorough enough to follow up on the briefing she got as an incoming minister 2 years earlier, and was also gracious enough to state that two Labour ministers were apparently misled before her. All this comes on top of her attempts to reform our woeful woke school curriculum. She goes up higher in my estimation each day, says James. Hang on. Another one says, with the social media ban, I'm guessing that YouTube will be forced to start requiring login before watching any clip. Well, I guess you log in and you get it to remember you, will be the way it goes. Erica Stanford leaves you in no doubt the way it is. Top rate, great show as always, says Barry. Tim, it appears that Erica Stanford's dealing with political tribalism. While it's always been there, it seems to be more compounding as time goes on, says Lars. Oh, that's on the, you're talking about on the social media thing. Because it looks like she's had a bit of support from Andrew Little on that other issue. Mind you, he's no longer Labour Party person. We'll probably continue the conversation around social media another time as well. Brian's having a crack at me. He said, you never said how many wickets lost for at least the last 30 minutes. When Brian's calling me a windbag. Well, I'm not going to say anything, Brian. You'll have to look it up if you're going to be like that. Morning, Tim. A previous caller cracked me up when he mentioned cowboy gynecologist. That's me. Oh, no, I won't read the rest of that. Thanks. Oh, Raymond, yeah, it's harmless enough. Raymond says, I'm not qualified, but I'll have a look at it for you. I think that's a Monty Python line, actually, isn't it? There are a few other texts I've missed. Morning, Tim. Regarding my first celebrity crush, there's no denying the blonde girl from ABBA was right up there, but do you remember the lead singer from the band Promises singing their song Baby, It's You? Mix that with half a cup of hormones and it was enough to drive a 14-year-old boy to the verge of insanity. Love your show, Hedge, says Hedge. Now, did I read the one about... here's one. Good morning, my schoolgirl crushes. Yes, two were Eric from the Bay City Rollers and David Soul. That's from Nikki. Hi, Nikki. And... Who mentioned Bananarama? Did I actually read that one out? Yeah, g'day Tim, celebrity crushes. I did read this out. I've always thought the brunette lady from Bananarama when singing Venus was a goddess, but to this day, Debbie Harry singing Heart of Glass. Oh, I have read that. Yeah, I did read that one out. But tell you what, just for you... Shall we head out with a little bit of Bananarama, shall we? Gosh, that'll be a blast from the past. That's for you, Gaz. We'll catch you at same time tomorrow. Andrew Dickens is next with the early edition. Catch you soon. Oops, better turn it up.

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7: Good morning, it's 5 o'clock. I'm Neva Reddy Manu. The Green Party's urging support for a parliamentary budget office and is confident it can get it over the line before the election. It says the back and forth between parties over fiscal holes shows the clear need to set up an independent office to cost election promises. But Finance Minister Nicola Willis doubts it would get ACT and New Zealand First support 5 months from the election. Greens co-leader Chloe Swarbrick says they don't actually need those votes to make hay.
8: With our 15 Green votes and just the National Party's votes, we have enough to pass this. If you add Labour's votes to that, then very clearly we have an immense majority.
7: And Auckland councillor has launched a stinging rebuke of some of her colleagues, accusing them of fostering a culture of bullying, intimidation, hostility and fear. Bo Burns says she's walked out of meetings twice in the past week due to the behaviour of others. Jordan Dunn has more.
9: The Howick Ward councillor says politics is used as an excuse for poor behaviour and it is damaging to democracy. Burns says democracy works best when people feel safe to contribute, challenge ideas, ask questions and even change their minds. The Herald reports Council Chief Executive Phil Wilson has written to councillors reminding them about standards and professional obligations.
7: The government's committing an extra $80 million to aged care providers to help them respond to rising demand. Health New Zealand will increase funding by 4% for 2026-27, with a focus on delivery, responsiveness and access to care. Health Minister Simeon Brown says it'll help older people move more quickly into the type of care that best meets their needs. And he says providers will also be expected to support hospital admissions during weekends. Health New Zealand is progressing work on the country's first registry of female pelvic floor procedures using surgical mesh. The agency signed an agreement with Melbourne's Monash University last year on the Australasian Pelvic Floor Procedure Register. Kate Rickard has more.
10: Health New Zealand has since partnered with Charitable Trust Centre for Health Outcome Measures New Zealand, which will help support it through a seamless rollout. It aims to start a pilot study of the registry late this year. It says this is the last step before deciding whether it's safe to lift a 2023 ban on using surgical mesh for treating stress urinary incontinence.
7: An uneven picture for businesses. The New Zealand Chambers of Commerce says its latest survey shows those that were starting to invest and hire are now back in waiting mode due to the Iran war. Tauranga Business Chamber CEO Matt Cowley

0: 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It's so clear.
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10: Hosking.
9: Like it makes it, that reference to Canada and legislation, it's Alberta, not specifically Canada, but specifically Alberta. Mike, it makes sense because the goal is to be competent and ethically driven, not ideologically driven. I agree. I'm 100% behind it. It's just the minutiae is always the tricky or sticky bit. Totally agree with the ACT Party, Mike. I'm a doctor. Both my employer and regulatory bodies are basically political extensions of the Labor Party. 6:45.
10: International correspondence with NZI Insurance. Peace of mind for New Zealand business.
9: Richard Arnold, stateside. Good morning to you.
11: Good morning, Mike.
9: So a page and a half when it comes eventually. Is that how it works?
11: Apparently. As Trump has been meeting with the G7 leaders off in France, he says the next phase of this Iran peace effort will be easier, says Trump.
12: It goes to a second stage, which I think will be actually easier.
11: Few others believe that, including former Trump Defense Secretary Mark Esper.
13: I think the next round will be far more difficult. It'll be very technical. It'll get to the heart of what Iran wants to do, which is preserve the ability to develop and break out a nuclear program.
11: This is, we haven't even seen details of the initial agreement, which Trump calls the deal, but which in reality appears to be that 1.5-page MOU, memo of understanding, leaving all the key concerns still to be dealt with. To begin with, there is Israel's Netanyahu, whose country is one of the two combatants in Lebanon, and Bibi is not even a party to the memorandum. At the G7, Trump has been lashing out at Netanyahu, of course, it's seen by many as having spurred Trump into this Iran war in the first place.
12: Without me, there would be no Israel, because no other president was willing to do what I did. Now, I'm not happy with the way Israel has handled themselves with Lebanon and with Hezbollah. They should have been able to do the job faster. It just goes on forever. And when that happens, it throws a negative light on the big deal, and that's the deal with Iran.
11: Now, this could be an immediate spoiler. Iran's Foreign Minister Araghchi says that under the terms of this initial memorandum, which we still have not seen, Israeli forces must immediately be withdrawn from Lebanon. Israel says its military will remain in Lebanon. No surprise, says former Defense Sec Esper.
13: I don't see Israel pulling out of Lebanon at all.
11: Then there's the nuclear issue, with Trump repeatedly asserting that Iran will never have a nuclear weapon. But will it have any level of a nuclear program? And what happens to Iran's enriched uranium, all that stuff under the U.S. bombing debris? Esper says,
13: I am convinced, after studying and watching Iran now for 20, 25 years, that they will work hard to retain their advantages and options in the agreement, and that the agreement really won't be worth much unless we have inspectors on the ground.
11: J.D. Vance, the U.S. Vice President, says there are still, quote, technical things that need to be negotiated, but so far little mention of the N-word, N for nuclear, which was supposed to be the key reason for the war. Then there is the question of oil and money. Trump is saying the Strait of Hormuz will reopen without any tolls levied by Iran.
14: It's toll-free, period. When it opens permanently, it'll be toll-free.
11: Toll-free, no tolls, no payouts by the U.S. of A. But Vance was asked about this.
15: The Iranians are saying that they're going to have access to a $300 billion reconstruction fund. True or false?
16: Well, Ed, that's the sort of thing they could have access to, funded by the Gulf Coast Coalition, so long as they honor their end of the obligation. We absolutely are open to the Gulf Coast countries investing in the reconstruction of Iran.
11: $300 billion, plus the fact that Iran now has shown it controls the Strait of Hormuz anytime it wishes, and while there may not be tolls, what about administrative payments or money for an environmental fund in an account jointly run by Iran and Oman? That wouldn't be a toll, right? As we await the official signing of the memo in Switzerland tomorrow, a number of Republicans in D.C. not happy. Senator Lindsey Graham saying he is, quote, somewhat concerned, adding time will tell. Center-right commentator Jonathan Last says,
17: this is an unbelievable surrender and defeat for the United States. Our interests are harmed. Our position globally is hurt.
11: Meantime, price tag of the war so far, military cost as high as $50 billion U.S. and economic cost here an additional $60 to $100 billion.
9: See you in a couple of days, Richard Arnold, stateside. Just to wrap the ACT Party policy, yes, Alberta, it was introduced, to passed in December. The Justice Minister, Mickey Armory, Regulated Professions Neutrality Act, it called it Bill 13. It passed. It's law in Alberta. If you want to know what ACT are trying to do in this country, look that one up and inform yourself. 10 to 7.
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18: 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An eye-watering bill to pay for the mosque terrorists' failed appeal. 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Fear, intimidation, hostility. Councillor walks out of meetings, claims toxic culture at Auckland Council. 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
9: Speaking of laws, there was a lot of celebration in Hungary when the bloke, Megge, won the election the other day and Orban was gone. But have a look at what he's done overnight. The parliament, they've got a supermajority, such was the ousting of Orban. They've got a supermajority, but overnight they've changed the constitution. And the constitution change limits a prime minister's term in office to 8 years. Now, why have they done that? Well, Orban ran the place for 16. They didn't like it. So no prime... And here's what's surreptitious about this. This isn't just a major broad-based constitutional reform. It's a very specific constitutional reform that says no prime minister since 1990 can serve more than two terms. So in other words, it's targeting Orban. They're changing the constitution to specifically target one person. Now, obviously, his party, which is heavily diminished, voted against it, but it didn't make any difference because the amendment sailed through 135 to 50. But as much as people celebrated the demise of Orban and the arrival of this guy, Peter, changing the constitution to make sure that one person in a democracy does not return doesn't strike me as very open and transparent. 5 minutes away from seven.
10: All the ins and the outs. It's The Biz with Business Fibre. Take your business productivity to the next level.
9: Now, if you haven't caught up with this story this morning, it's a good one. Health startup HeartLab, a local story. They use AI to speed up analysis of heart scans, basically. So they sell it as a co-pilot that speeds up the assessment, reduces the waiting lists. It helps a clinician, doesn't replace a clinician. So that's another part of that whole story, how many jobs are going to be lost with AI. Well, here's an example where the job isn't lost, it's just enhanced. It's cloud-based, means a doctor in Auckland can easily assess a scan taken anywhere in the country, anywhere in the world, presumably. So the news this morning is they've won a contract for the tech to be used in Australia's largest cardiology chain. So it's all about commercial viability. It's one thing to have a good idea. Can you monetize the thing? And the answer appears to be yes. So this hopefully will lead to more and more deals. The program's been used so far for more than 500,000 patients across NZ, Australia, Britain and Europe. Private operators account for nearly half of the uptake so far. But last year, Health NZ signed a $2 million deal with them. So it all looks to be on the up and up. Let me tell you a couple of interesting things. I'll expand on one of them in just a couple of moments. But Australia Today is expected to announce a reduction in their bans, far too strong a word, but level four. And we're talking about the Middle East, Dubai, Abu Dhabi. The European summer's coming. A lot of people travel to the European area over summer. So Australia's expected to announce today they're going to drop it from level four, which is do not travel, through to level three. Now, being a sort of a fan of aviation, and I watch a lot of travel blogs, people are travelling through the Middle East, have been doing so for months. There isn't a problem. You're taking a risk, not of being blown up, but of, you know, something a bit weird happening and then they close the airspace and all of a sudden you're sort of trapped. So the current level is level four. Australia's going to drop it today, it is alleged, to level three, which means reconsider your travel. But of course, it's just the movement back towards normality. And it's very important for the regions, very important for Qatar, very important for Emirates, etc., etc. So New Zealand hasn't done that yet. So one wonders whether, if they are going to, they will look to or follow Australia's lead today. The other thing is Kyle Sandilands. Have you followed this story? I'll expand on this more because I can't quite figure it out. Kyle Sandilands is the radio guy who got sacked relatively recently. It's been the biggest media story in the history of Australian media stories. He was on a $100 million deal. He was suing his company for $88. I thought he had a good case. But getting to court was going to be a problem in the sense that the prelim hearing the other day, they were setting it down for months away, and the wheels of justice are just a joke. Anyway, the story this morning is he's settled for $15 million. So if he was right and he believed he was owed $88, why is he taking $15? So anyway, more on that, and we'll maybe touch on it with Steve Price later on the program. Meantime, we need to get into this MB scandal that rocked us all yesterday. The details coming shortly for you.
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23: 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From just $8,895 Australian dollars per person, journey through Vietnam and Cambodia, uncovering the wonders of Southeast Asia. Encounter traditional silk towns and vibrant cities alongside awe-inspiring

0: to advance to the semis. Meantime, Black Caps captain Tom Latham is backing Henry Nicholls to deliver after being asked to fill a Kane Williamson-sized void for the second test against England. The Canterbury batsman will bat at three at the Oval for just the third test in his 58-match career, taking the spot of the retired Williamson.
1: Most of his career, he's batted four or five, but I think what he's done for Canterbury over a long period of time, whenever he comes or whenever he plays domestic cricket, he always sort of tends to bat three or four as well.
0: Paceman Matt Henry is expected to be cleared of back spasms to take his place. Newstalk ZB's international cricket coverage with Masterstroke by Rosine, helping you master your decorating projects. 2018 champions France have just kicked off day six action at the FIFA World Cup against Senegal in New Jersey. Kiwi Erin Routliffe and her doubles tennis partner have got one over Serena Williams a week after losing to Williams and Victoria Mboko at London's Queen's Tournament. Routliffe had turned the tables for a 6-4-6-4 opening round Berlin Open win over Williams and Karolina Mukova. The Ranfurly Shield is safe in Otago's cabinet following their first defence of the year, a 46-14 win over neighbours North Otago in Dunedin. Kiwi Imogen Eris has claimed the pole vault at the Ostrava Golden Spike Athletics meet in the Czech Republic. Zoe Hobbs was second in the women's 100, Tom Walsh third in the men's shot put, and Tori Morby fifth in the women's javelin. I'm Elliot Smith. That's News Talk ZB Sport with Generate, putting performance first. Generate kiwisaver.co.nz. It is 7:05. Mike Hosking is next.
2: 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Hear what matters on Heather Duplessy-Allen Drive.
3: The All Whites are top of their group after a 2-2 draw with Iran in the opening match. 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Are you feeling good about the squad?
4: 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But what a super start.
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5: Met Service forecast for New Zealand, Northland, Auckland, Coromandel, cloudy with the odd shower. Bay of Plenty and Gisborne, fine with morning fog. Waikato to Wellington, including Central High Country and Tararua District, fine spells and a few showers. Hawke's Bay and Wairarapa, mainly fine. Buller to Fiordland, rain briefly heavy, spreading north this morning. Nelson, Marlborough and Canterbury, cloudy with a few spots of rain. Otago and Southland, rain easing to showers this morning, and the Chatham Islands, cloudy periods and isolated showers.
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6: Morning, 7:07. So our long-term infrastructure aspirations got a boost this week as virtually everyone in our parliament signed up to them. So the Infrastructure Commission puts out a plan last year, made public this year, sets out 16 recommendations. Government's agreed to 13. The other three, they're kind of on board with. They just need a bit more work, apparently. Now, Jeff Cooper's the boss of the Infrastructure Commission and is with us. Jeff, morning.
7: Morning, Mike. How you doing?
6: How much of this is over a drink on a Friday? You and I can agree on a lot of stuff, but when the rubber hits the road, it's never going to actually happen.
7: Well, I think what the plan has tried to do is sort of, you know, a lot of the things we can't agree on might be in the project space, right? And what the plan's doing is saying, what does a good process look like for determining what projects we should look at? And, you know, this hasn't been done before as an approach, and I think what you're seeing here is that folks are appreciating starting in that point and can agree to a lot of things if you do start there.
6: But the three things they can't agree on are predictable government funding signals, multi-year budget and coordinated workforce development. They're the things you would think they wouldn't agree on, aren't they?
7: Well, they've supported in principle those ones. I think the timeline on those three is a little longer, and frankly that's fine. I mean, the multi-year budgeting stuff, from our point of view, we were recommending that as something you do after you have the data in place. Yeah. And I think what they've all realized is, hang on, we need to start by getting that information. And they have legislated asset management plans, long-term investment plans. They want to see the information from the agencies before committing to that, and that seems pretty sensible.
6: Explain to us, for those of us who haven't necessarily followed this in detail, the role of Treasury in this.
7: Well, Treasury, I mean, in the assurance process, Treasury will be setting a lot of the policies here. So they will be saying, this is what good looks like. The Commission will then be responsible for going and running the ruler over projects and providing advice back to ministers and essentially bringing a lot of these sort of points together so you can get a coordinated portfolio view of all of the assets under management by central government.
6: Right, but am I correct in saying as long as the left hate roads and the right don't, never the twain shall meet?
7: Well, that I think is where the plan recommending, the response stating that there will be a review of the land transport funding system, I think brought those two areas together. You know, it's a long-standing issue here that our ambitions when it comes to transport investment are large. Our funding is very narrow and getting narrower in many ways. And the value that we're kind of seeing this is, I think, generally speaking, people aren't seeing it, right? The amount we're paying in fuel excise duty today is in the order of 12 cents higher than what it was 30 years ago. So we are paying more for projects that themselves are becoming much more expensive. And I think there's a lot of question marks over how this is all happening. And I think there's a decision here to look into this in more detail.
6: All right. So sum this up in your view. Are you bullish? From what we've got so far, are you upbeat?
7: I think this is a great step forward. It is a significant opportunity for New Zealand to get better outcomes for infrastructure. And it's not every day that you've got the government and the opposition parties saying, yep, we can see a plan forward here.
6: True doubt. Nice to talk to you, Jeff. Jeff Cooper, who is the Chief Executive of the New Zealand Infrastructure Commission. 7:10.
2: Hosking.
6: Now, I think we've got good news on inflation here via the price of food. So the food price index is, I'm sure you're aware, 1% for May, 3.2% for the year. The 3.2% is the key because it's close to the RB band. So Chris Quinn is the Foodstuffs New Zealand Managing Director, and he's back with us. Chris, morning to you.
8: Good morning, Mike.
6: Welcome back. Getting overly excited here? Because, I mean, obviously 3.2 is more than zero, and we want zero. I get all that, but it's not as bad as it was going to be. The war was going to scuttle us.
8: I think that's exactly right, Mike. It's less than probably everybody feared, and less than maybe we planned or thought might come as a result of what's happened in the Middle East. We saw our retail store prices, so across our locally owned stores, up about 2.6% in the month. So that's an assuring number. We know there's a bit of pressure still on our suppliers, particularly for materials, things like trays and plastic and things like that are affected by fuel costs. And the issue is how slowly they flow through the market. But even when we look at that, you know, our look forward, we're somewhere in that 2% to 3% mark at the moment.
6: Yeah, but with the oil price with a 7 in it this morning, that's almost immediate. And within a week or two, your fuel's going down, and fuel's a major component of what you do with food, isn't it?
8: It is. It's a major component of transporting food, but it also goes into the manufacture of a number of the items. So trays, plastics, packaging, depending on what the item is and how it's put together, that has an effect that's probably still coming because it started so late in the chain.
6: Yeah.
8: But we're also a little bit looked after in New Zealand because we make so much food locally. So we're able, you know, what we're seeing in terms of where the opportunities are, it's more locally grown products. Where the pressures are on products we export, and we get great returns for those, which is good to see. So your red meats, those sort of products are still inflated and high, but that's because of global competition.
6: That's a good news story.
8: Good.
6: Do you reckon if I wandered down aisle 7 and rounded up 12 people and said, yes, I hate the cost of a steak, but you know why this is, would they know that and get that or not?
8: I hope so, and I think it's been talked about, you know, really openly and sensibly that this is a great part of New Zealand's economy, that we're able to export and earn these returns, and that because we're an open trading country, we pay what the world pays. So, but it's never easy. This has been a very tough 5 years for households on food prices.
6: Sure, absolutely. But I think things are starting to settle a bit. Chris, appreciate it. Chris Quinn, Foodstuffs New Zealand Managing Director, 7:13.
2: Hosking.
6: My enthusiasm over our economy getting better basically rides on your confidence. Thank you, Murray. But my confidence is based on fact. I'm not making this up. There's enough there now, and that export story isn't told enough as well. The numbers coming in from our exports are bordering on being ridiculous. And as much as I hate our anemic dollar, the anemic dollar is actually helping us at the moment. So there's plenty of good news out there. Mike, $78 a barrel. New Zealand fuel companies are ripping us off. Just got back from the Gold Coast. It's $1.69 a litre. Well, look, you've got to know the full story. I don't know whether it is $1.69 a litre. I haven't gone to the Gold Coast. But Albanese's handed you free money. Money he doesn't have. And the argument in Australia, and if you were paying attention to the news, you would have followed it. Everyone's angry now. Because what they thought was an affordable bit of petrol is no longer affordable because Albanese's taking the money he gave them off and he shouldn't have given them in the first place. And I told you this at the start. This is why this government did such a good job. They helped a few people out. in a targeted way, but Albanese just wrote a cheque for everybody, so everyone got instantly used to cheaper petrol, and that could never last, and it hasn't, and it isn't, and it's about to stop, and everyone's whining. And that's why Albanese is not much of a prime minister. 14 past seven.
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6: Nick Blakely, who until yesterday most of us never heard of, he's the head of NBI. Which is involving immigration, which is involving Erica Stanford, which is involving a lot of lying and skullduggery. So we'll need to get into that shortly. Meantime, at 17 past, big win for our apple growers. So Rocket Global, they won this court case against an unlicensed operation in China. They were growing and selling these rockets without permission. Now, Tom Lane's the General Counsel and Commercial Director at Rocket Global. He's with us. Tom, morning.
19: Morning, Mike.
6: What court did you go through and how judicially complex is dealing with China?
19: It's a specialist IP court in China, so well-versed in dealing with these types of issues. This is a multi-year process. It's certainly a bit more complex than we're used to in New Zealand dealing with these types of cases. But I guess the key message for us was just the certainty that the court's providing, and it's building into a body of evidence that ZESPRI and TNG have established before us. So a real vote of confidence for IP owners and exporters into China.
6: Good. So the reason I'm asking the question, the courts are legit. The decisions are handed down. They are enacted because there's compo involved in this. You will get money. In other words, it's a straight up and down system that actually works.
19: Yeah, absolutely. And look, the money's obviously important. It sends a clear message. But the biggest win for us was the order to remove the trees. So the plant material is the really valuable piece. And that's what sends the real warning to anyone else that's thinking about infringing IP, is that there are real consequences beyond just the financial ones.
6: Is this unique to China?
19: No, look, New Zealand's a world leader when it comes to developing and commercialising premium varieties. It's no secret that growers in that part of the world are pretty keen on what we do, and we're really grateful for the support we've had from the wider industry around how we keep an eye on that. But we'd be foolish to think that this is just happening in one place in the world. Where you've got something good, people are always going to try and copy it.
6: So does it have a prop, as you guys say in the legal profession, a chilling effect, like a real chilling effect or not?
19: Absolutely. And I think particularly the wins that we've seen coming out recently for the TNG, now for Rocket, and then across the wider port industry with variety owners going into China, is sending a really strong message that that IP rights are going to be respected and enforced.
6: Good. I'm pleased for you. Well done. Tom Lane, who's the General Counsel, Commercial Director at Rocket Global. Speaking of which, funnily enough, I had a couple of kiwi fruit. I'm not mea culpa. I'm not a big kiwi fruit eater. I should be. If you read the research, particularly on green, it's next level good for your health. Anyway, so I'm reading the Sydney Morning Herald the other day. 7 winter fruit and vegetables a dietitian always has in her crisper. What's top of the pile? If you want to stay healthy, you want to stay young, kiwi fruit, number one. The kiwi fruit story is not to be underestimated on a global basis, which goes back to what I was saying about exports in general. The stuff we are growing at the moment for the world in terms of, one, quantity, but more importantly, quality, cannot be overstated. We are rolling, which is good. But kiwi fruit, if you're not into your kiwi fruit, get amongst. 7:20.
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22: 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I'm paid.
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2: Hosking.
6: Just trying to find, there it is. Printed out 37 bloody pages and the printer's shot again. Now, for those of you who were super keen to hear from the Labor Party in election year, right, have you noticed this in the last week or so? as to what they might have in mind re the policy. My question to you is this. Now that they've started handing out the ideas, does the size of the cock-up make you wish, one, they hadn't bothered, and or two, can you believe the incompetence of past years hasn't been addressed yet? Now, the bus idea, that's not $65 million, according to economists, possibly, well, in fact, over $100 million. The cancellation of the primary testing, that's been released seemingly through Ginny Anderson's Substack of 115 followers. The doctor's visits that pays for millionaires to go to the GP. The pay equity promise that, despite the fact all would be revealed post the budget, has not been revealed or anywhere close. You've got two things, see, in election year, right? One, the policy itself, and we debate those as ideas around ideology or workability, and two, the bill for any such idea. Now, the latter is of increasing importance in recent years because, one, the previous Labor government spent all the money and then some, and two, we still have no money, and therefore simply dreaming up ideas with no bills attached is no longer acceptable to most voters. Or is it? And that's my other great conundrum at the moment in this current election year. Can a party, who might well be government, promise something with an $11 billion price tag, not explain where the money comes from, but gets away with it anyway, given the punter isn't really that interested? Polling might help. But that's another conundrum I've got. Do I trust polling? No, I don't. The participation rate is now so ropey, people, to my mind, when they do find them to talk, actually tell pollsters anything. If what Labor have produced so far in terms of ideas, lack of dollars and general calamity was accurately measured, you might see a drop in support, or not. But if you trusted polls, at least you could get a gauge as to what's going on. Upshot, though, is this lot under Chris Hipkins seem to have learned nothing. There is not a lot of coordinated, well-honed or slick anything about this. For those waiting, it would appear to be a disappointment, a haphazard sort of piecemeal kind of effort, that after all this wait and see they've been playing turns out to be the same old group of sloppy thinkers and lazy operators. Hoping the government would fail was their best chance, given when they're forced to sell themselves to you, they look like a year eight school project and not a particularly good one.
2: Hosking.
6: Mike, we're currently holidaying in Melbourne. The long and short is that Australian politics is a basket case. Albanese and Labor are pariahs and everyone's totally over them. Thank you, Daryl. That's why, and this is another story that's not being covered as much as it should be, is that the turnaround's on. The number of New Zealanders leaving the country is not only stopped, it's reversed. There are more New Zealanders coming into the country than there are leaving at the moment, and where are they coming from? Australia. Because they landed, worked out that, yes, maybe they could get 20% more being a nurse or a truck driver or whatever the case may be, but they couldn't afford a house, and the tax rate's too high. You realise the top tax rate in Australia is 45 cents on the dollar? By the way, I'm very pleased because you Hurricanes people, you're not supporters of your team, and the average turnout, I can't remember what was the number, 14,000 or something like that. The average turnout for a Hurricanes game is 14,000, which is anemic if you look at something like the Warriors on a regular basis. Anyway, it sold out yesterday, the big final this weekend, sold out in about 15 minutes, and they're working out if they can fit more seats into the stadium. So that's an encouraging end, and I think it's broadly accepted also, isn't it, that the two best teams are actually in the final, and it might well be quite the game. Immigration. This thing yesterday is unbelievable. How did we get here? More shortly.
0: The Audi Q2 and Q7 Black Editions are now at Giltrap Audi. Exclusive detailing, elevated equipment and striking presence, but only while stocks last.

0: big one. Ends June 30. Be quick. The Ramfurly Shield is safe in Otago's cabinet following their first defence of the year, a 46-14 win over neighbours North Otago in Dunedin. Kiwi Imogen Erris has claimed the pole vault title at the Ostrava Golden Spike Athletics meet in the Czech Republic. Zoe Hobbs was second in the women's 100, Tom Walsh third in the men's shot put, and Tori Morby fifth in the women's javelin. I'm Elliot Smith. That's News Talk ZB Sport with Generate, putting performance first. Generate, kiwisaver.co.nz. It's 8:05. Mike Hosking is next.
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4: Met Service forecast for New Zealand, Northland, Auckland, Coromandel, cloudy with the odd shower. Bay of Plenty and Gisborne, fine with morning fog. Waikato to Wellington, including Central High Country and Tararua District, fine spells and a few showers. Hawke's Bay and Wairarapa, mainly fine. Buller to Fiordland, rain briefly heavy, spreading north this morning. Nelson, Marlborough and Canterbury, cloudy with a few spots of rain. Otago and Southland, rain easing to showers this morning. Morning, and the Chatham Islands, cloudy periods and isolated showers.
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2: 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So who goes in as favourite to the final? 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
3: Met Service forecast for New Zealand, Northland, Auckland, Coromandel, cloudy with the odd shower. Bay of Plenty and Gisborne, fine with morning fog. Waikato to Wellington, including Central High Country and Tararua District, fine spells and a few showers. Hawke's Bay and Wairarapa, mainly fine. Buller to Fiordland, rain briefly heavy, spreading north this morning. Nelson, Marlborough and Canterbury, cloudy with a few spots of rain. Otago and Southland, rain easing to showers this morning, and the Chatham Islands, cloudy periods and isolated showers.
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9: It's 10 o'clock. I'm Jodie Gill. Investigations are underway over allegations MB staff deceived the Immigration Minister, wasting more than $30 million. Erica Stanford says she was misled about cost increases for a project to upgrade border biometric systems. The Public Service Commission will be investigating officials' behaviour. MB Chief Executive Nick Blakely says they are fully cooperating.
10: In parallel, I'm doing a stock take of all of our technology projects, strengthening our processes and governance around those and getting independence.

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2: News Talk ZB. It is just coming up to 7 minutes past 11. A very good morning to you. Kerry Wood and with you through until midday, which doesn't give us very long together. 53 minutes, in fact. 0800 80 10 80 is the number to call. You can text me 9292ZBZB. 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I'd like to get your feedback on Kule Wong, who is the leader of the Opportunities Party. I was really interested in hearing more from her. I thought they were going to be like the polished corporate, old-fashioned type Greens, and they are, but they also sound like they can work with National or ACT, and that they don't mind you being rich so long as it's rich in the way they approve of, which is not owning land or houses. She's very well presented, very nice young woman. They've got a lot of academic firepower in their candidates. So I don't know, if that's the first time you've heard any kind of policy or more policy direction. But Matt Heath made a good point just when I was making my cup of tea and they were getting ready to talk over their show. Matt said, why wouldn't you just pin your colours to the mast? You're a minor party. You may or may not get into Parliament. Why wouldn't you just go big, go bold? Yes, we're going to raise the retirement age. Yes, we're going to do this. Because chances are you won't get in. And if you do, you're going to be a very minor party in a coalition. And you can say, oh, well, we wanted to, but we got stymied. You know, play it like Winston does. Which I thought was a good point. But I'd like to get your feedback. If this was the first opportunity you had to hear more from the Opportunity Party than just a 30-second soundbite, love to hear from you. 0800 80 10 80 is the number to call. Now, speaking of the Greens, as I was just a nanosecond ago, honestly, the Greens would give their eye teeth for these candidates. The Green Party has written to the National and Labour finance spokespeople urging support for an independent parliamentary budget office to cost political commitments and lift the standard of public debate. Amen to that. Labour came out with its public transport policy saying cap at $20 if you're in Auckland, Wellington, Christchurch, $10 the rest, and said it will cost $65 million. National said, it will not. It'll be $1 billion plus. And then independent economists wet their finger and stuck it in the air and said, both of them are dead wrong. This is how much it will cost. So how on earth are we supposed to be able to make judgments about whether policies are affordable or not? We need an independent parliamentary budget office. It would serve the public interest by giving people an independent, trusted basis for that debate. Presumably, by the time one is set up, public servants' integrity and reputation will have been restored. So you would get an independent, trusted analysis of the policy, not biased ones in favour of one party over another. The finance minister, say the Greens, has backed a parliamentary budget office before. The votes exist in this parliament to make it a reality before the election, even if only National and the Greens agree. But we'd like to get Labour around the table as well for a sustainable long-term cross-partisan support. I'm all for it. Yeah, we asked the Taxpayers Union if they'd be able to crunch the numbers for us. They had a bribe-o-meter before the last election. But it said it cost them an absolute fortune because they had to get somebody in to, from IRD to analyse all the policies and work out where it was coming from. And you know, they don't make it easy because they have all sorts of different accounting funds and things. So, you know, this must come in before we pay for that, and we're basing it on these numbers and projections. So it is tricky. We'll keep trying. We'll keep trying to find somebody who, as an economist, would do it pro bono for the good of the nation. But if you're any good as an economist, you'd know how to charge your labour out, wouldn't you, at a decent rate? So, I don't know. We'll keep trying. But I think this is really, really important so we can make sound decisions. The Infrastructure Commission is a very good start, but this would be an added bonus. This would be like the Ginsu knife with my major purchase, which is the Infrastructure Commission. 0800 80 10 80 is the number to call. Love to hear your thoughts on the Opportunity Party. Love to hear your thoughts on a parliamentary budget office. It is 12 past 11.
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11: 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The players will be disappointed that there were a couple of moments that they switched off and you get punished at that high level. But what a superstar.
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2: News Talk ZB, to the text machine we go. Hey, Opportunity, refreshing and eloquent. A serious contender for my vote, says Jerry. That Opportunity Party president was very disappointing. Not really anything new, not committing to the right or the left. Well, I suppose that's what a centrist party does, I suppose. Hops in the middle. She couldn't answer a lot of the questions that were put to her. I won't be voting for them, says this texter. Yes, I know what you mean. If you're given an opportunity to come on air, you want to hear what the policy is, don't you? Not what might happen or could happen or should happen, or that there'll be discussions around that and committee meetings, and then there'll be a decision made on the policy. Tony says, Kerry, people are beyond broke now. There's no future in going back to the same group of people and finding more ways of taking more money from them. This is where the left falls down, totally devoid of any reality. Our path to prosperity is new money in the economy, code for growth, says Tony. But isn't that what she was saying? That they're looking for new ways to make money, and that's through business and, you know, being adventurous with your money, not just buying a couple of houses and sitting on them until you retire. Embedding treaty principles into everything cancels them for me, says Chris. Who's going to buy all the houses when the landlords bail as they are being punished, says another. Kerry, I think your point regarding Top was sound. Mid-tier wealth, or your mum and dad investors and farm owners, are likely to be punished when it's the top 0.1% that are the real target here. I also agree with the caller about land already being mostly used for what is suitable for at a level of risk they and the finance market is willing to support at scale. Yeah, if we're all net neutral, apart from the truly wealthy, just go after them. Otherwise, it's a lot of faffing around. What did you make of the citizens' income, which is designed to negate some of the land tax? Did that do it for you? Asset rich, cash flow poor. With their policies, I'd need to borrow money just to pay tax. Forget about the living expenses. I pray it doesn't happen. But this could definitely lead to poor mental health for me, says one. And. Lance says, the top leader just stated that the citizens' income and land tax is designed to change people's behaviour. The government forcing behaviour change of its citizens sounds very much like China or North Korea. No thank you, says Lance. Well, she said that all parties do it through their settings. Yeah. I want to be able to put my money where I choose, says another. The market will tell me if it's worth my while or not. These policies are too intrusive for my liking. Using other people's money to pay for your policies. Well, that's what all parties do, though, don't they? Through tax. And we had loads of texts. I'll stop after this one because there were just too many, really. I'm trying to cover them all off. What they don't understand is discouraging people from buying rental properties means less rental properties. Then rents go up in price because there's fewer of them. They're pushing people out of buying property by taxing the hell out of them. I can't understand why they have a lot more homeless people. Duh. These are not business people. These are idealists pushing what idealist ideas they have down other people's throats without any business experience. And. Andrea says, it's a big fat no from me. She hasn't ruled out the craziest and those happy to divide by race. And your guest kept referring to the next generation. What policies are there for the current generation? All right, thank you very much for that. Chris Bishop and Tama Potaka, the housing ministers, have just announced an additional $14.5 million support for rough sleepers. The money will be going to more assistance to housing assistance centres for mental health and addiction support, assistance to register for a benefit, increased outreach services to those sleeping rough. It will extend support to six additional locations, Tauranga Whakatane, New Plymouth, Napier, Whanganui and Waimakariri. And it will go to those who are the social services looking after people sleeping rough. Between November 25, January 26, 177 people entered a new transitional housing pilot program in Auckland and Hamilton, managed by homelessness support providers and funded by the government. So hopefully we'll have some outcomes on that soon. News Talk ZB 0800 80 10 80 is the number to call. It is coming up to 11:22.
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1: Gary Woodham.
2: Johnny, good morning to you.
19: Oh, good. Good morning. Yeah, Helen just rang me back, and I was back and safe, so I quickly rushed outside to have this call with you. Thank you.
2: Yeah, well, our phone lines are odd at the moment, so we can't answer them. We have to ring you.
19: Oh, sounds like AI again. Hey, look, I was quite triggered by what you said before, and in a good way. I've just been down at Work and Income. There's a massive line of people. Some of them are people actually who are homeless. And I've got a couple of people who have been staying in their car through the last few weeks who've moved into my house temporarily. I've been trying to advocate to them with Wins. They're in their 60s.
2: Yeah.
19: Both got quite bad health conditions. To get a social housing assessment, they're looking at 3 months to get a social housing assessment. It just so happens my house is empty at the moment while my partner's away, and baby's not coming back with partner for a few months, so that's cool. But I don't want them for a few months. I've been to a number of places and agencies with them just this week, and I'm really just blown away at how bad the situation is in here in Tauranga. And it seems to be progressively getting worse. From what the WINS case manager said to me before was that the homelessness is growing. They can't keep up with it. And although the council's working with them, the IHC have got Accessible Properties, which is a company that does social housing that IHC own. Everyone's doing as much as they can, but they just can't keep up with it. And I don't have the solution, but I just thought, well, you know, I'm not blowing my own horn here, but I've got two empty rooms. It might just make a little bit of a difference.
2: Oh, well, and having somebody backing them and going out and trying to advocate for them will be, you know, hugely helpful.
19: Yeah. Well, he just told me he's a builder. And I said, well, you know, would you be keen on like a few hours a week? So I'm going to take him down to Trade Staff soon or one of those other temping agencies, and we're going to try and find him 15 hours a week.
2: But if they've got poor health, that might make it a bit tricky.
19: Yeah. Well, I mean, you know, it's funny, you know, him and I both got rotten asthma. But I've managed to get my crane up and running and work a few hours a week myself despite my illness. So I'm no doctor, but I know one thing that motivated me, which was just being in the same situation that they were in about 8 years ago.
2: Mm.
19: And I haven't landed. I stayed in that social housing and I moved out when I had my opportunity. I took it and I took that risk. And the safety net's not there anymore, but now I've got my own safety net.
2: Yeah, exactly. You're building your own. And that's what you can do when you've got a solid base that you can work out of. It's interesting, as a place gets wealthier, as Tauranga has done, you start to see the disparities, you know, when people can't afford their, you know, as a place becomes wealthier, property prices go up and they're more in demand and rentals become more in demand. And it starts a cycle upwards for some people, but a cycle down for others.
19: It's exactly the same in Avondale. I'm up there every week, and the decline is just huge. I'm seeing it all over this Rotorua, but I just take my hat off to all those people who are volunteering out there making a difference, you know. They're awesome, but, yeah, we need to work together, that's for sure, no matter who's in charge.
2: Absolutely. Good on you, Johnny. Thank you very much for your call. Yes, I referred to the Talbot Mills poll when I was talking to Kule. The latest shows the Greens on 13%, up 4 points since May. In April, the party was at 7%, so they have gone up astronomically. The poll has Labour on 34%, down 2 since May. National steady on 29%. New Zealand First dropped 2, is now at 12, just below the Greens. ACT dropped 1, sitting just above the 5% threshold to make it back into Parliament. Te Pāti Māori is 2.6%, and the Opportunity Party was on 3.3%, as I referenced. It would put a left block of Labour, Greens, and I think Te Pāti Māori in coalition. 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
10: 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Is this the 21st century version of the 20th century prohibition against booze? Prohibition never works, and apparently we never learn.
20: 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Australia's going to drop it today. It is alleged to level 3, and it's very important for Qatar, very important for Emirates, etc., etc. So New Zealand hasn't done that yet. If they are going to, they will look to or follow Australia's lead today.
1: Every view from every angle. 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
26: With Your Ride, New Zealand's number one taxi app, download Your Ride today. A woman whose father was murdered in the Christchurch mosque attacks says the eye-watering $842,000 taxpayer bill for the terrorist's failed appeal shouldn't overshadow the needs of families living with the effects every day. The Opportunity Party says a property tax shake-up's front of mind, championing a blanket land value tax, claiming it'll slash house prices. Gynecologists are delighted with a Labor proposal to make maternity scans free for all pregnant women. The ACT Party is pushing to stop regulators policing the opinions of staff outside of work. Health New Zealand is expanding departments and specialist services at Northlands Dargaville. The seven-day injury and illness facility will also offer oncology infusions. A pair of trucks blocking tracks in South Auckland at Takanini Spartan Road crossing and Opaheki crossing south of Papakura have been delaying train travel this morning. Services are gradually catching up with schedules. Port of Tauranga expansion, Hapu and Marae seek millions in compensation if project goes ahead. Find out more at nzherald.co.nz. Now back to Kerry Woodham.
2: Thank you so much, Jody. It is 25 minutes to midday. The cost of reclaiming your maiden name. I'm about to go through this, which is such a faff. And I shouldn't have done it. He didn't particularly want me to do it, but I was making this bold proclamation to the world that we were a team, and even though he didn't like being in the spotlight, without him I couldn't have, you know, done much of what I did, and la la la la la. As it transpires, it was only a few, he was quite right, it was only a few months later, and I need to go back to my maiden name. So I have done unofficially, but doing it officially is a bit of a faff. And there was a story in the spin-off about somebody who's doing much the same thing. By 2019, she said, my marriage had ended. We divided the furniture, navigated the lawyers, separated the photographs, and she wanted to get her name back, which is fair enough. She's went along with the idea of doing so. Her ex-husband was quite happy about it. There were 70 accounts she needed to go through to get her name changed. And then there were all the other things like store loyalty cards and e-newsletters and things like that. I hadn't even thought of all that. So most banks follow a standard pattern. Bring in your birth certificate, your marriage certificate and your dissolution of marriage order into the branch and we'll make the change in person. I haven't even dissolved the marriage officially yet. The dissolution of marriage order cost $240, which she split 50-50 with her ex. The marriage certificate, which was issued in the UK and was a particularly large size, wouldn't fit in the bank's photocopiers. They couldn't work out what to do. The driver's licence was $46.10. The New Zealand passport was $180. The UK one was $230. And then there was the cost of photocopying, posting and getting certified copies from the JP. So there's a lot of actual work that you have to do. Each institution had its own process, its own forms, its own timelines and often its own fee. IRD, the electoral roll, car insurance, the GP, the dentist, the local council. They refused to change my name on the rates bill, she writes, until I changed my name on the title deed of my house. She had to engage a lawyer to go through the rigmarole of updating the LINS records. So that was $425.50 for the change of name. So, has anybody else done that and found it as complicated? Maybe it was complicated by the fact that they were married in the UK, but I just thought if I took in my birth certificate, I'd be able to change my name back. But clearly, it's a bit more complicated than that. If you have been through the process of changing your name, I was going to change my passport because I've only got 6 months to go. And then I thought maybe if I took my passport in with me wherever I go, things will change, but maybe not. I'm a fool on many, many, many levels in many different ways. I should have listened to him, but I didn't. I was making a grand romantic gesture that's going to be time-consuming and expensive. Hey, 0800 80 10 80 is the number to call. It is 21 to 12.
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2: Good morning, Sue.
6: Hello, Kerry. How are you?
2: Good, thank you.
6: First time caller to you, but I met you years ago in Timaru at Paper Plus.
2: Oh, brilliant.
6: <It's> gorgeous.
2: I loved anyway, doing those.
6: Yeah. I'm going through this right now. So, been divorced officially last year. And, decided, right, I need to go forth and do all my maiden name, go back to my maiden name.
2: Yeah.
6: And to change your title on the house, I own my house outright, that's going to be $1,250 plus GST.
2: Really?
6: Yeah, and that's so I can get it changed on the rates demand.
2: Yeah.
6: And because I've just got a new puppy last week, I want to put her under my maiden name.
2: Yeah.
6: And so we're done through the local council, of course. So you want to get that all in line, all the maiden name. But so, yeah, so gradually going through that. Got my driver's license done a week ago.
2: Yeah.
6: It only took 10 days to come,
2: that's pretty good.
6: To come
2: through
6: AA, 2650 that was.
2: Yeah.
6: Just needed a new photo, but I've had to sort of give away my passport, still have 4 years left on it, to do. Bank accounts will be the next thing, so I can't do the title until my bank account because they want a bank statement.
2: That is so complicated. So who does the $1,200 go to?
6: Lawyers, I suppose, in the local government.
2: Right.
6: And it's probably all done on a computer. So, yeah, it's everything costs money like that. So,
2: did it surprise you how complicated it was?
6: It did. I had a good idea about what it would entail because, being married, I've had that name for 30-odd years, and the worst thing, it's in my email. So I've just written a list of everything I've had.
2: Just like the lady in the spin-off article, she found 70 things.
6: Yeah, I'm pretty close to that, and I got my own little business at home, and it's not so bad because I just go on, that's pretty good, but it's just some normal things like the club card at New World has just changed, and I ordered a new club card. They sent me the old New World club card, and it's like, no, I want it in my new name, but then it's all under my old email address.
2: And
6: AA last week, I had trouble with them. I had a row with a young fella, and I apologised later. I said, look, I see I need to change my maiden name and my email address. Your email address is your fingerprint, which is on your existing AA account. But I said, I've just got my new membership card last week when I did my licence under my new name. And they said, no. No, you'll have to ring them up direct. And he got very confused over the whole thing. And I'm thinking, So I'm getting there. It's taking time, but it's...
2: Gosh.
6: Yeah.
2: I can't imagine how... Like, that's a lot... I mean, I didn't realise until I read this article and then listening to you, I didn't realise it was going to be so complicated because it didn't seem to be that complicated changing over to the married name. Like, I don't remember that being a faff.
6: Back in the 80s, it was your checkbook.
2: Yeah.
6: What it be? You didn't have FPOS cards and
2: no,
6: all
2: I
6: that
2: suppose
6: to worry
2: not.
6: About.
2: And also, imagine if you went through a really painful divorce where every time you saw that last name, it brought back terrible... Oh, okay, sorry. Yes.
6: Yeah,
2: okay.
6: That's hard. That's hard, I bet it is. And it's a big decision to change your name. Easy to do it on Facebook. That was the first thing I did. That was about it. And the medical records are easy. That was fine. But then if you want to prove who you are, you're sort of living in two identities.
2: Yes, you are, aren't you? I was tight because I thought I'd wait until my passport came up for renewal and then I'd do it. So I've got, but then I'm starting to panic because I'm running out. I've got a friend's daughter's wedding in Fiji in early July and then I'll get it changed because then I'll have 6 months left on it and it's like, yikes. If some magical opportunity suddenly appears, I'm going to have to quickly change it. So I'm ready.
6: Yes. Well, luckily my sister and I did all that 2 years ago, and we wanted to do another trip again, the whole family, but I'll just have to forego that, wait till I retire in a few years' time, I think. But it's the, I just did my tax return the other day, and that had to go under the old name too. So I thought, crikey, that's going to be another major.
2: Yeah, I've been swinging both ways since I changed it when we got married. Mm. I haven't even got a dissolution of marriage, which I suppose we can't.
6: Oh, no, no.
2: We're both equally hopeless when it comes to paperwork. So.
6: No, that's cool. But no, it's all good. It's
2: so
6: going
2: you're just,
6: through it step by step.
2: Yeah, that's
6: really.
2: Exactly what it sounds like you're just doing
6: deep
2: it
6: breath.
2: Bit by bit. Yeah.
6: Deep breath. I just like parting with money for the that sort of thing. That's all. But otherwise, all good.
2: I'm glad to hear it. So, Jill, good morning to you.
12: Hi, how are you?
2: Good.
12: Right. Just to let you know that I went through this probably 30-something years ago. And after the dissolution certificate came through, I wasn't very clever. And I just thought, well, okay, that's fine. So I went to the courthouse and I said, what do I do? And some helpful person said, change your name.
2: Mm-hmm.
12: So I did. I did, Paul. Back to what it was. I did, Paul.
2: Hmm.
12: And from there on, as things popped up, and there wasn't an awful lot of them, I just said, oh, my name is now such and such. And people seem to just accept it. But it's
2: even the bank.
12: I can't remember. Mm. I think what I did there was go and open my own account.
2: Right.
12: With my new name.
2: Right.
12: With my new old name.
2: Did you go the whole hog, or did you just go back to your name with the mate? Because I'd be quite tempted if I was going to do deed poll, I'd think, oh, bugger it, I'll go Tiffany Unicorn Pants or something. You know?
12: Oh, I was quite happy with what my parents had given me back in the day.
2: Isabelle Duchardet or something.
12: Oh,
2: I'd be,
12: oh my God. I couldn't spell it.
2: Oh, see, I'd get all a bit cray-cray on it and think, oh, yes, a deed poll. I can call myself anything I like. Here we go.
12: You do that. Film stars do it all the time. But yeah, it was it back then. It was relatively simple, and it's like we were done like a dog's dinner when we got married, and they said, "Oh, your name is now such and such. Aren't you lucky?"
2: Yeah, yeah.
12: Right. There's an awful lot of women out there now who go, "Oh no, it ain't," they can continue to call themselves by their known name and the one they were given originally. And unless there's something terribly wrong with that, you know, so many of us go back to our maiden name. You know, it's not a nasty move. It's what's the word I'm looking for? You're proving that you are you. You didn't have to be that other one.
2: No, that's right. It's a declaration of who you are now. We all
12: Thank
2: evolve.
12: Yep.
2: We all change.
12: Yep.
2: Yeah. And this is who I am.
12: Precisely. But that's what I did anyway. Back in the day, I just changed my name by deed poll. And rather than rush around like a fly in a bottle, trying to do everything and getting ripped off left, right and centre, take the easy road home.
2: Interesting. Thank you, Jill. Good to hear from you. Kerry, just do an arranged marriage with another Woodham. Well, there's a very good-looking branch of Woodhams that are the Hawke's Bay Woodhams, not the South Island Woodhams. We're built like potato farmers, and I speak for all my cousins when I say this, and they'll hate me for it, but some of us are better-looking potato farmers than others, and there's nothing wrong with the potato farmer. But, you know, we're built like pit ponies. Whereas the Hawke's Bay Woodhams are dark, tall, slim, blue-eyed, quite beautiful. So you said wouldn't be averse to that if one of the identical twins is floating around untethered. News Talk ZB, it is 8 to 12.
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2: Roshni, very good morning to you.
28: Good morning. Thank you so much for taking my call. This whole topic resonates with me so much. The current name or the current surname I hold was done through Deepole.
2: Yeah.
28: It is an ancestral name rather than going back to my maiden name. I just wanted to say it resonates with me exactly what the previous caller had mentioned. We become our own person.
2: Yeah.
28: And honestly, New Zealand has done that for me. I was born and brought up in Zimbabwe, and I came over to New Zealand in 2001. And in 2010, I decided, well, why am I holding on to a surname, which, you know, it's not me.
2: Yeah.
28: I've evolved, yeah. I'm independent, and I love New Zealand, and this is who I am. So I changed my name to an ancestral name. So it's actually my great-grandfather's first name.
2: Huh.
28: Which is actually shared by my late parents. So it's bizarre because my surname is different to my brother's.
2: Okay.
28: But it's just perfect. Amazing doors opened for me, and I just... It's just a sense of independence and who I've become, this empowered young woman who left, you know, a very sad situation back in, Zimbabwe.
2: I am so pleased to hear it. That's a great thing to do. Good on you, Roshni. Thank you. A number of people texting in, and we've run out of time really for this. I thought it'd just be a couple of quick calls and we'd be off, but clearly it is a topic that does, as Roshni said, resonate with a number of people. We will leave you with country music supergroup, the Pistol Annies, consisting of Miranda Lambert, Ashley Monroe and Angelina Presley. Well, Got My Name Changed Back is about reclaiming your identity and celebrating reverting to your maiden name after a divorce. It was speculated it was inspired by Miranda Lambert's highly publicised 2015 divorce from Blake Shelton. Have a great afternoon. See you back here tomorrow.

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10: 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The Unicorn, a comedy about a widowed dad discovering that kindness, emotional maturity, and basic communication make you extremely hot and desirable. 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
12: It's 12 o'clock. I'm Jodie Gill. The mosque terrorist failed appeal came at a high cost, but affected families are still paying the price. Brenton Tarrant unsuccessfully argued in the Court of Appeal this year. His guilty pleas were driven by poor mental health linked to prison conditions. It's been revealed the failed bid cost taxpayers $842,000. Sarah Kasim's father was murdered. She says the toll is more than emotional. It's also social, financial, cultural and practical.
13: And the true impact can't just be measured in dollars. It continues to shape our lives years later.
12: A push for fuel prices to fall as global stability strengthens. A preliminary US-Iran deal to end the conflict and reopen the Strait of Hormuz will be signed this week. The Commerce Commission says suppliers fairly raise prices beforehand, but equally must now bring them down. Price-checking company Gaspee CEO Mike Newton says there are positive signs.
14: We've seen 91 was at its lowest point. They had a discount day Monday and it hit $2.80 in the Wellington region.
12: Some effects of the fuel crisis are still to come regardless of events this week and global prices falling. Foodstuffs New Zealand Managing Director Chris Quinn warns other prices could rise.
15: Trays, plastics, packaging, depending on what the item is and how it's put together, that has an effect that's probably still coming because it started so late in the chain.
12: Support for rough sleepers, with the government announcing an additional $14.5 million funding. $2.7 million will go into expanding outreach and support services to Tauranga, Whakatane, New Plymouth, Napier,